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0: 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And now, let's go out to the ballpark. Here's 12-time Nevada Sportscaster of the Year, Russ Langer.
1: Hey, very pleasant. Good evening to you from Albuquerque, New Mexico. Partly cloudy skies, a threat of rain later on, but so far so dry. The Aviators are playing Game 5 of a six-game series in Albuquerque against the Rockies AAA team, the Albuquerque Isotopes, and it's been a good series so far for the Aviators, to say the least. They've won all four games here, and they've come from behind to win all four games, including yesterday, a 6-4 game also. So the Aviators and the Albuquerque Isotopes in Game 5. Tomorrow's a day game wrapping things up. And our pregame guest is a fellow who is one of the newest players, Seth Johnson, out of the Phillies organization, but he's been with a few different organizations as well, and he was one of the key reasons why they pulled the game out yesterday. The Aviators in the ball game were down early, came back, and then the bullpen did a really good job. It was a bullpen day. Seth Johnson, who is our pregame guest, pitched two innings, retiring six of seven hitters, giving up one hit, striking out three, and the former Philly did the job. He's a native of Concord, North Carolina, went to two small colleges and originally was a shortstop. We'll talk and get to know Seth Johnson and chat with him coming up right after these commercial words. 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
7: Visiting with one of the newest Aviators, relief pitcher Seth Johnson. Seth, glad to see you. Russ Langer here in Albuquerque before Game 5 of the six-game series. Seth, how did your passion for baseball develop as you're growing up in North Carolina?
8: Yeah, I mean, just growing up, that's what we played. We played all the sports, and baseball is the one that kind of just, you know, year-round, I wanted to keep playing even when the season was over.
7: Now, you played shortstop at your first collegiate stop, and it wasn't until, I believe, Campbell when you started to focus more on pitching. Is that right?
8: Yeah, that's right. I was shortstop freshman year. Sophomore year, started pitching a little bit. That turned into an opportunity at Campbell, and that's when I really kind of became a pitcher.
7: You ever miss swinging the bat?
8: Just hitting BP.
7: Okay. Favorite team growing up, was it the Braves or somebody else?
8: It was actually the Red Sox, but watched a lot of Braves games just because they were on the local sports network.
7: Why the Red Sox?
8: I don't know. My dad kind of liked them, and then he passed them down, and I was a huge Dustin Pedroia fan. So.
7: All right. Seth Johnson joining us on the pregame show. Seth, in your downtime, what are some of your favorite activities?
8: I like to watch TV, play video games, read books, kind of nothing crazy, kind of hang out.
7: What are a couple of your favorite movies of all time?
8: I like a lot of the baseball ones, like Sandlot's always up there for me. National Treasure usually gets a, I'll sit down and watch that one all the way through.
9: Your hero in life?
8: Probably my parents, both of them. I mean, they taught me how to work hard. They taught me the important things and, you know, really value family.
9: All right. Want to get into this as well because, you know, you're obviously new to the team. So for you, you've been traded more than once, but what was your reaction to this most recent trade to get into the A's?
8: I was a little surprised. You know, I was up in the big leagues when it happened. I wasn't throwing the ball particularly well, so I didn't know anyone would want me, to be honest, but I was excited for the new opportunity.
9: All right. So far here, how have you found the guys? How have you found the level of acceptance here?
8: Really good. Really good clubhouse. Really good vibes. A lot of funny guys just from being here for like one day. There's a lot of good personalities.
9: You had a really good outing, your first time in a Vegas uniform. When you go out and throw like that, Seth, when do you generally know when you've got your good stuff? Is it when you're warming up or when you first come in to actually pitch?
8: Usually I'm actually pitching. I don't really use the warm-ups as a gauge for anything. It's just to get the body loose and get ready to go.
9: All right. So is there anybody on this team currently that you know or have played with or against?
8: Joey Estes, played against him a lot in low A when he was with Atlanta. I was with the Rays at the time, so seen him a lot.
9: All right. Now, have you always been a reliever? Did you start at some point in your career?
8: I didn't become a reliever until after the first month last year. I was a starter up until then.
9: How does that affect your repertoire, being a reliever now?
8: Nothing really changes too much. It's more kind of the mindset with it, being ready to go any given night and just letting it eat.
9: I appreciate it, Seth. Thanks a whole bunch for the time. Good luck.
8: Yeah, thank you for having me.
9: Seth Johnson joining us on the pregame show. I'll be back. The starting lineup's coming up next right after this. Relax.

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0: All right, welcome back, friends. Okay, live in Albuquerque, I'm Russ Langer, and the Aviators are taking on the Isotopes of Albuquerque. Las Vegas trying for his fifth straight win. Want to thank Seth Johnson, the new reliever the Aviators just picked up in a trade. He got traded over for Colby Thomas, and he did a great job for the Aviators yesterday. Fran Reardon and I were talking about that before the game tonight. What a solid job Johnson did in getting the victory. And the Aviators come from behind, win 6-4 here last night in Game 4 of this six-game series. The starting lineup for the visiting Aviators tonight, and they are 70-52, playoff bound after winning the first half, their second half record 26-23. And they've won 4 in a row coming into tonight. The Aviators at the Athletics AAA team. They lead off the designated hitter, Denzel Clark, on big league rehab from the A's because of a hamstring pull. Batting second in right field, Jared Dickey. Hitting third, left fielder, Jonathan Rodriguez, getting set to play his second game as an Aviator. Hitting in the cleanup spot, first baseman, Joey Meneses. Batting fifth in center field, Brian Buelvas. In the sixth spot, the second baseman for Las Vegas, Jack Winkler. Hitting seventh, the third base, Luke Mann. In the A slot, this slick fielding Las Vegas shortstop, Drew Swift. And batting ninth and catching will be the switch hitter, Cole Kahn. On the mound, righty Joey Estes. He hasn't pitched in more than a month. Fran Reardon says he'll be capped at 50 pitches on this night as he's coming back from an arm injury. And Joey in 17 starts, 3-6, a 6.59 ERA. For the Albuquerque Isotopes, managed by former Las Vegas manager Pedro Lopez, the Rockies AAA team, the overall record 61-63, second half record 22-27. For Albuquerque, leading off, the switch-hitting second baseman Adael Amador. Batting second, the designated hitter Tyler Freeman. Hitting third in left field, Sterling Thompson, the cleanup hitter. The right fielder, Charlie Condon, who leads Albuquerque with 22 home runs. Hitting fifth, former Aviator, first baseman, Vimael Machin. In the sixth spot, third baseman, Chad Stevens. Batting seventh and catching, Bryant Betancourt. Hitting eighth at shortstop, Ryan Ritter. And hitting ninth in center field, another former Aviator, Drew Avins. On the mound, righty Jack Mahoney, 0-1 with a 5.40 ERA. That is the With Love Always pregame show. Now, we invite you to stay tuned. Exciting Aviator baseball from Albuquerque, New Mexico. The Las Vegas Aviators and the Albuquerque Isotopes, the A's AAA team against the Colorado Rockies top affiliate. We'll get the ball game underway right after these commercial words.
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0: Welcome back, friends. Yes, welcome back indeed. Taking a look at the standings now. Again, the Aviators have won the first half last year, you may recall. Same thing happened. The Aviators won the first half. The record wasn't as good as in the second half, but they got hot when it counted and swept Tacoma to win the Pacific Coast League Championship. And this year, much the same. They won the first half. Second half record not quite as good, but one of the reasons it's not as good, the last time they were at home, the Aviators really looked rather sluggish. They lost 8 of 12, the longest homestand of the year, dropping 4 out of 6 to Tacoma, a team that they had manhandled earlier in the year. Then Sacramento came in. Sacramento, always a tough opponent, and they were tough again. They beat the Aviators 4 out of 6. So Las Vegas came to Albuquerque looking for better fortunes, and they have found those fortunes. They've won the first four games, and again, they've come from behind all four times. Day before yesterday, they were down by 2 runs, 6-4, with 2 outs and nobody on, and 2 strikes on Colby Halter. Albuquerque was 1 strike away from winning the game 6-4. Halter singled. Drew Swift broke out of a 3-for-34 slump by singling to right. That was big for the team and big for him personally. Fran Rudin and I were talking about that before today's game. And then Jared Dickey, who is suddenly the hottest hitter on the team, bombed a 2-run double up the gap in left center, tying the game. And the Aviators went on to win in 11 innings on a Brian Buelvas 2-run triple. And then yesterday, the Aviators were down again entering the ninth inning. Las Vegas was down by a score of 3-2 going into the ninth inning yesterday against closer T.J. Shook. But all of a sudden, Drew Swift was in the middle of it again. He singled to left field. The rookie, Davis Diaz, in his first Triple-A start, also singled. Swift was running on the pitch, so he went to third. Luke Mann came off the bench to hit an infield hit to drive in a run. That tied the game. Jared Dickey singled and stole second. Joey Meneses' sacrifice fly drove in the go-ahead run. And Brian Buelvas singled in another run for good measure. And the Aviators got the victory. It was a bullpen day for the Aviators. James Gonzalez went 2 1/3, allowed 3 runs on 6 hits. Some of the hits not hit so well. But Junior Tor, Wander Suero, our pregame guest tonight, Seth Johnson, the newcomer, and Gustavo Rodriguez did a great job limiting Albuquerque to 1 run from the third inning on. And the Aviators won the game 6-4. The win went to the newcomer, Seth Johnson, who is 1-0. And then the save went to Gustavo Rodriguez, his second of the year. Albuquerque's starting pitcher, Jack Mahoney, is 6'3", 205. The Aviators have not faced him before. He turned 25 a week ago, and he was Kansas City's third-round pick 3 years ago in 2023 out of the University of South Carolina, or as they call it on the West Coast, the other USC. Anyway, for him, this is a fellow who thrived as a freshman at South Carolina in 2021. He had a 1.62 ERA as a freshman. He hit 96 miles an hour with his fastball, but he blew out his elbow early in the year and didn't pitch at all when recovering from Tommy John surgery the following year. So that was something he had to recover from. That was 2022. Back in the mound in 2023, he was University of South Carolina's most effective starter, and he impressed scouts with his athleticism and his three-pitch potential. He was also a star quarterback in high school, Jack Mahoney. Mahoney was chosen by the Rockies in the third round of the draft 3 years ago, July of 2023, signed for a little over $900,000, which is right around slot money for that place in the draft. Mahoney has a fastball 93-96 with tailing action and some carry to it. He has a mid-80s slider, and that's probably with horizontal and vertical break, it's a pretty good pitch for him. Then he's got a changeup that's a little inconsistent, but he'll throw it now and then. So that's his three-pitch mix. And Mahoney making the start here against the Las Vegas Aviators as the Albuquerque team trying to get things turned around. It's been a frustrating series for them, and the Aviators have won a couple of these games despite themselves. They won game two despite issuing 9 walks. They were able to outslug Albuquerque 12-8. Then the next day, they won despite committing 4 errors. And it was one of the worst, if not the worst, defensive showings in a game by the Aviators, and they still managed to win the ball game. We'll see what today brings as the Aviators go for their 5th consecutive win. All right, Jack Mahoney, on the mound, and Denzel Clark settles in. We're set to go. The pitch is a fastball grounded foul off the first base dugout, strike one. 0-1. They're saying it's 90 degrees. It does not feel like 90 degrees. Maybe it was 90 degrees 2 hours ago. All right. So now Denzel Clark on Major League Rehab from the Parent Athletics because of a hamstring pull. He's done well, 5-9 in the series and this rehab stint. Line drive foul to the right out of play, 95-mile-an-hour fastball, and it's 0-2. Clark is DHing. He's been alternating between playing center and DHing. When he DH'd 3 nights ago in Game 2, he was in there for 3 at-bats. I think they're going to stretch him to 4 at-bats in this game. 0-2 to count on Denzel Clark. Mahoney rocks and delivers in the pitch. Check swing foul straight back. A fastball at 95 again. And the count stays 0-2 on Denzel Clark. Want to thank our pregame guest, the new Vegas reliever, Seth Johnson. Of course, every time you turn around, it seems like there are new guys around. But Johnson made his debut for the Aviators yesterday. It looked great. 2 innings, no runs, a hit, 3 strikeouts, and he got the win in relief. Clark checks his swing on a low breaking ball, and the appeal at first, nope, no swing, says Ty Krause. The plate umpire, Elliot Melton. Ty Krause, the first base ump, and at third, the crew chief of this group, that's Austin Jones. 1-2 on Denzel Clark. Jack Mahoney rocks and deals in the 1-2 now. A ground ball up the third base side foul. Backing up for a better hop is Eric Martins, but the ball eats him up and goes by him there. Okay, Eric, it's early. You can still redeem yourself here. All right, so this one is the last night game of this 6-game series. Tomorrow, daytime action, and it's getaway day. The Aviators will fly back to Las Vegas tomorrow night after the game. The pitch, Clark takes a fastball high at 95, and a count balances at 2 balls and 2 strikes now. Aviators trying for their 5th in a row, all in this series. And it's interesting because, for whatever reason, the Aviators have been better on the road than they've been at home. And the last 3 weeks, emblematic of that. Pitch fouled away, a fastball in on his hands at 96, still 2-2. The Aviators' home record is 33-30. That's kind of meh, as they say. But on the road, anything but. They are 37-32. There's no other PCL team that does that. A lot of PCL teams are as good or better at home, especially Sugarland. They're in first place in the second half, principally because they've been very hard to beat at home. Here's the 2-2 to Clark, and the pitch is low, and the count was 0-2, and now it's 3-2 on Denzel Clark. So Jack Mahoney making his first career start against the Las Vegas Aviators. And it's a 3-2 count on the speedy Denzel Clark. And the pitch on the way. Good slider. Swung on and missed strike three. 89-mile-an-hour pitch that had good depth on it. Good break. Clark out on strikes. One out on the batter, Jared Dickey. Albuquerque defensively for Game 5. Vimal Machin at first. Second baseman, Adel Amador. The shortstop, Ryan Ritter. And Chad Stevens is at third. The left fielder is Sterling Thompson. He's in left field. Here's the pitch to Dickey. Jared lines one foul to the left out of play. Strike one. It is 0-1. And in center field, a fellow who the early part of last year patrolled center and left often for the Aviators, that's Drew Avens. And over in right field is the power-hitting Charlie Condon, who leads everybody on both of these teams with 22 home runs. Dickey's now up to 267 with 6 homers and 46 batted in. The fastball a little low at 95. 1-1. Jared got off to a mediocre start when he first joined the Aviators, but now he's 273 at-bats in, and he's having his best series as an Aviator. He's 9 for 15 with a home run and 5 RBIs, and he has picked it up big time to 0-2 to count. And the look, Mahoney delivers, and that pitch down and in, fastball at 95, 1 ball and 2 strikes. Well, the man from Juliet, Tennessee, right outside Nashville, Jared's mom was here for the early part of the series. 1 ball and 2 strikes to count. Dickey waiting in the box. Now Mahoney rocks and delivers the 1-2. That's a breaking ball that bounces away from the catcher, Betancourt. And it's 2 balls and 2 strikes now on Jared Dickey. We'll have the Ted Weins trivia question a bit later on. We'll also get going with the Coast to Coast Fitness scores. This being Saturday, a lot of the games are either over or well underway. Nice crowd here tonight. Last night, fireworks night. And it was a good crowd, 6,844, the announced crowd. Ground ball wide to first base, scooped by Machine. He tosses to Mahoney at the back. That's a 3-1 put out. And there are two outs in the first inning. And the newest Aviator position player, Jonathan Rodriguez, will come up now. Rodriguez is a proven player at this level, but in his debut for the Aviators yesterday, he was 0 for 5. But Rodriguez, I mean, he can play. He is 26 years old, 6'3", 220, from Puerto Rico, and most recently out of the Cleveland organization at AAA Columbus last year at 312 at 16 homers and drove in 66. The pitch is a strike, 0-1. First pitch fastball to Jonathan Rodriguez. 0-1 the count. Two outs, nobody on. Top of the first inning, just underway here. Mahoney checks eyes with catcher Bryant Betancourt. The pitch. Rodriguez takes it down and away. Cutter at 89 miles an hour. 1-1 the count. Rodriguez was originally Cleveland's third-round pick in 2017 out of the Beltron Baseball Academy in Puerto Rico. Got to the big leagues with Cleveland 2 years ago, 2024, just 13 games. Then again last year. There's a pitch swung on and missed. And the count 1-2. That was a slider at 90 miles an hour. He went to the Pirates organization from Cleveland and just had a few games at AAA Indianapolis, Pirates AAA team. Then Baltimore picked him up. He spent most of this year at Norfolk, Baltimore's AAA team. And he hit .269, four home runs there. Breaking ball a little outside. And that was close to the corner but missed. A slider at 85. 2-2. Baltimore called him up for 7 games. He was 2-for-7 with a single and a double for the Orioles. Two outs, nobody on. Top of the first inning, just the start of things in Albuquerque. Very pleasant evening. 2-2, and that's down low below the knees at 90. 3-2. Rodriguez committed to Florida International on a baseball scholarship in 2017, his senior year in high school. And then Cleveland grabbed him in the third round out of Beltron Academy, and they waved some nice money in front of him, so he took that offer. Pitches low, ball 4. And the Aviators have their first base runner. Rodriguez draws a 2-out walk, and the batter Joey Meneses now. The A's got Rodriguez just a couple of days ago. They claimed him off waivers from the Pirates. And he only had a little bit of time in Indianapolis, and they got him off waivers. Here's Joey Meneses now. But Rodriguez, just so you know, is a well-put-together slugger. He's got some big swing-and-miss questions, but he can hit the ball a long way. Here's Meneses. He swings and fouls a fastball away. Strike 1, 0-1. Big Joey, 323, 14 home runs, and a league-high 101 RBIs. In this series, 4 out of 16 with a home run. Rodriguez at first, 2 outs in the top of the first inning. Jack Mahoney getting ready in the pitch. It's a swing and a foul at the plate. 0-2, a fastball at 94 miles an hour. So Mahoney opposed tonight by Joey Estes. It'll be interesting to see how Joey does. He hasn't pitched in more than a month. Of course, remember he had back surgery 11 months ago, September of last year, and spent the entire offseason trying to come back from that. Now he's been sidelined with another injury, but this will be his first game back here tonight. The 0-2, Meneses chases a low breaking ball, and he's out on strikes. And that's it. That's it for the right-handed starter, Jack Mahoney. He gets 2 strikeouts in the first inning, and the Aviators, no runs, no hits, no errors, 1 man left, and at the end of half an inning of play. Las Vegas, nothing at Albuquerque against Joey Estes, coming up.
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3: 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Always put on your life preserver for your own safety. All righty. Bottom of the first, Albuquerque up against Joey Estes. First pitch missed somewhere for ball one. Good looking pitch. Oh, Joey, fastball 90 to 93. He's got a slider and a cutter and a straight changeup. Adel Avinor waits, and the pitch is a high foul outside first, and that's going to drift back into the stands. 1-1, another fastball. Avinor did not play in the first three games of the series, but yesterday the switch-hitting infielder did go 2-for-5. And he starts off the game at 263 with 11 homers and 58 batted in, and he has stolen 11 bases. Adel Amador. Amador is from the Dominican. The 1-1 on the way. Estes delivers, and that one off-speed pitch, slider that is, missed low. Two balls and one strike now. Amador up with Tyler Freeman on deck, then Sterling Thompson, bottom of the first inning. Joey Estes, native California, but makes his home in Las Vegas now. Joey, ready now. The 2-1 on the way to Amador. He throws a breaking ball that's low. Three balls and a strike. Estes, 6'2", 208 pounds. 24, he'll be 25 on the 8th of October. The Braves had him first, and the A's got him in a trade in 2022. There's a big chopper to the right side. Second baseman Winkler has it from the outfield grass. He short arms it over to Joey Meneses, and there's one out on the bottom of the first inning. On a 3-1 pitch, Amador grounds out 4-3. One out for Tyler Freeman. Bottom of the first, no score. Las Vegas on the defensive side behind Joey Estes. Joey Meneses at first. Jack Winkler at second. Drew Swift at short. Luke Mann is at third. Jonathan Rodriguez is in left. In center, Brian Buelvas. In right, Jared Dickey. Cole Kahn is catching. There's a ground ball to third. Right there is Mann on the edge of the grass. Fires on to first base and gets Freeman, who came in hitting 429. 3-for-7 in this rehab stint from the parent Rockies. And now he's 3-for-8. So one pitch, and Freeman rolls out to third. Two quick outs for Estes and a batter, Sterling Thompson. Thompson at 313. 8 homers, 42 driven in. Thompson very well acquainted with Colby Halter. The pitch is a strike, 0-1. Fastball at 92. How well acquainted? They were roommates when they were at the University of Florida. Yeah. Thompson, 2 out of 6 in this series. He has drawn 4 walks, one of them intentional. He swings and misses. Good off-speed pitch. That was a straight changeup at 82 miles an hour, 0-2. Estes trying to work his way back. Young man's had more than his share of injuries the last few years. The 0-2 on the way. Foul back out of play. Went back to the fastball at 92. And the count remains 0-2 on Sterling Thompson. Thompson is 6'3", 200 pounds. 25 years old from Longmont, Colorado. One of the returning players from last year's Albuquerque team. Estes with a new ball, back with the 0-2. And a big curveball bounces away from catcher Cole Kahn. One ball and two strikes. First time that Cole Kahn and Joey Estes have worked together as pitcher and catcher. So, see how it all works out. Bottom of the first, no score. Estes delivers. And a pitch has swung on and fouled off. One ball and two strikes on Sterling Thompson. Joseph Lee Estes has a son, a little baby boy named Benson. And here's the 1-2 on the way. And it's a little looper outside third. Here comes Luke Mann to make the catch as he approaches the foul line. So Thompson pops out to third. Estes has an easy first inning as the Isotopes go out 1-2-3. At the end of one in Albuquerque in Game 5, Las Vegas and Albuquerque have no score.
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3: 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Top of the second, no score. Brian Buelvis takes a 94-mile-an-hour fastball for out of the strike zone for ball 1-1-0. From Jack Mahoney. Line drive into center field, base hit. There are not many guys on the Aviators who are as good at fastball hitting as Brian Buelvis. The throw in gets behind second base, but Mahoney backs it up, so Buelvis holds it first. There's the first hit for either side. And for Brian Buelvis, who got a 93-mile-an-hour fastball and ripped it, he's now 6-for-18 in the series, including the game-winning triple in the 11th inning two nights ago. Here's Jack Winkler now. Jack Mahoney making the start for Albuquerque. And Buelvis at first. Winkler climbs in. Fastball, strike on the inside corner, 0-1. Jack, if you add up Sugarland, where he was earlier this year, plus Las Vegas, 205, a dozen homers, 57 batted in. But he's hitting over 250 as an Aviator. In this series, 3 out of 17. Righty on righty. And the Denver native waits and takes it down and away. One ball and one strike. Jack Mahoney, born in Algonquin, Illinois. Again, the Rockies' third-round pick 3 years ago. He's in his fourth pro year. University of South Carolina, the Gamecocks. Here's the 1-1 to Winkler now. Fastball inside right by his knuckles. 94 miles an hour. Two balls and one strike to count. Last time out, Mahoney made his third start. It was August 16th. He was charged with his first Triple-A loss. He went 4 1/3, allowed 2 runs on 5 hits, 1 home run, walked 4, and struck out 4. There's a big chopper to second. Amador has it, goes to second for one. On to first, a 4-6-3 double play. 2 down. Winkler runs pretty well, and that ball was chopped pretty high, but it was right at Amador. 2 outs. Nobody on. The batter, Luke Mann. Luke Mann batting in the 7th slot coming up now. That start that Mahoney made was against Albuquerque, and or was against, was for Albuquerque, obviously, against Oklahoma City, that is. The pitch is below ball one to Luke Mann, 1-0. First career start against the Aviators for Jack Mahoney. Luke Mann, 15 at-bats since coming up from AA Midland, and he's 4 for 15, which works out to a .267 average, one home run, which was in this series, and four batted in. Pitched down and in, 2-0. In this series, 3 out of 11 with a home run. He also had a key hit in the ninth inning come from behind rally yesterday. Aviators down 3-2 into the ninth inning and ended up winning 6-4. Again, they've won all four games here, and they've come from behind in all four games. Twice in the ninth. Pitch down low, 3-0. Mahoney began this year at AA Hartford, made two starts before he's put on the injured list on April 15th, made one rehab start in Arizona. Here's the pitch. Swing and a miss. 3-1 on Luke Mann, who was green-lighted. But he made 13 starts total at AA Hartford with a 1.99 ERA and a 7-1 record. Really pitched well there. Here's the 3-1 to Luke Mann. Ground ball to second. Right there on one knee to pick it up on the fringe of the outfield grass is Amador. He throws out Mann, and the inning is over. In the Las Vegas second inning, no runs, one hit. No errors and no one left. And at the end of an inning and a half, there's no score.
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3: Hey, welcome back, friends. I'm Russ Langer here in Albuquerque, New Mexico. They call it the land of enchantment. Breeze blowing across the field now from left to right. Some lightning visible off in the distance near the mountains. Fastball, high ball one from Joey Estes, ball one. Estes only needed 11 pitches to get through the first inning on two ground balls and a pop-up. Charlie Condon leading off the bottom of the second, no score. And the pitch. Condon swings, sends a high fly ball to left field. It's playable. Jonathan Rodriguez moves in and makes the catch. One out. Condon came in at 270 with a team-high 22 homers and 74 batted in. But he flies out. He's now 3 for 14 in the series. And a batter of Emile Machin. Joseph Lee Estes, born in Palmdale, California. Went to Paraclete High School in Lancaster. Put up great numbers. As a senior, he was 8-0 with an ERA under 1. And the Braves said, okay, we'll take a chance. They drafted him in the 16th round. Fastball, strike one to Machin on the inside corner, 0-1. Machin and Estes, former teammates with the Aviators. One strike on Machin, hitting .288, 12 homers, 64 batted in. Two out of 10 in the series. Good left-handed batter. The pitch on the way. He swings through that slider, 0-2 to count. Joey was going to go to Long Beach State. When the Braves drafted him, they said, okay, in 2019, he said, all right, I'll sign with you. Two strikes on Vemil Machin and the pitch. Fastball a little outside at 92. 1-2 is the count. Hess just made his pro debut with a rookie-level Gulf Coast League Braves. Went up to the Class A Augusta Green Jackets of the Low A League there. Pitch foul back. Change up, 1-2. He pitched very well. In fact, the league only hit 181 against him. And then March 14th of 2022, the Braves traded Estes, Shea Langeliers, pitcher Ryan Cusick, and outfielder Christian Pache to the A's for Matt Olson. That's how he became an A, Joey Estes. Here's the 1-2 to Vemil Machin. Estes rocks, and here he comes. Change up, just low. Oh, that was close. Took a shot at the outside corner at 83 miles an hour, narrowly missed. 2-2 on Vemil Machin. One out, nobody on. Bottom of the second, the pitch. Breaking ball comes in high. Tried the slider, so it's gone from 0-2 to 3-2 now. After the trade, Estes was assigned to Class A Lansing for 2022. He did okay there. No, in 2023, he was at Double-A Midland to open the season. 3-2 pitch. Swinging a foul straight back. Another slider. In early August of 2023, he was called up to the Aviators for the first time. And between Midland and Vegas that year, he was 9-6 with a cumulative record, a 3.74 ERA. Looked like he was on his way. Pitch foul back, fastball, 91 miles an hour. Into one of the suites it goes. Then, on September 20th of 2023, Estes was called up, put on the 40-man roster for the first time. Two starts for Oakland to give up 9 runs in 10 innings. And was sent to the Aviators to begin the 2024 season. Fly ball to deep center. Going back, Buelvis. Buelvis at the track, reaches and makes the catch on the warning track to the right of the 428 sign. Boy, Machin belted that ball. And that ball went about 415 feet at least. But Buelvis made a nice catch. Lot of lightning visible over the center field, beyond the center field fence right now. In fact, while that ball was in the air, there was lightning. Buelvis went back and made a one-handed catch on that warning track to the right of the 428 sign. Here's Chad Stevens. Pitches high, ball one. Slider at 87. Stevens starts off the night at 314. Six homers, 45 batted in, and 16 steals. In this series, 3 out of 10. Righty on righty. Estes delivers. Breaking ball. Swung on and missed. Good slider. 1-1. No score. Bottom of the second inning here. Anyway, Estes was called up to the big leagues early in 2024 and was in the A's rotation. There's a good slider. Swung on and missed. It's 1-2 now. His highlight, July 3rd of 2024, Joey threw a complete game shutout against the Angels. Struck out 4. Walk 1. It was a 5-0 win. And it looked like Joey was really on his way. For the year, he was 7-9 with an ERA over of 5, but when you count those, his relative lack of experience, he did all right. There's a ground ball inside third and all the way to the left field wall. Stevens goes to second base with a double as Rodriguez gets it back in for the Aviators. There's the first hit for Albuquerque tonight. A sharp ground ball. Luke Mann playing third base went into a dive and couldn't quite get it, and the ball was hit very hard, so it rolled to the wall before Las Vegas left fielder Jonathan Rodriguez could get there. It was a hanging slider in the middle of the plate. So a hard double by Stevens is the first Albuquerque hit. Bottom of the second, no score. Now the left-handed hitting Albuquerque catcher Bryant Betancourt comes up. In 2025, Estes was named the final starter in the A's rotation to begin last year. Betancourt takes a good-looking breaking ball, but apparently it missed, ball one. Betancourt, 226 and 84 bats. 3 homers and 13 batted in, but he is 5 out of 13 in the series. He's been a pain for the Aviators in this series. Stevens at second, 2 outs. Bottom of the second, no score. Pitch fouled off to the left. Fastball at 90, 1-1. So Estes was in the A's rotation to begin 2025. But he got hit hard in his first two starts and was sent and optioned back to the Aviators. He had mixed results for the Aviators last year. Here's the pitch. That's foul back again. Change up, 1-2. August 17th of last year, Estes involved in some controversy, you might call it. He threw a fastball at the shoulder of Victor Robles of the Tacoma Rainiers. Robles was on a rehab assignment. He'd been hit by four Aviators pitchers that week, including Estes earlier in the week. Pitch outside, 2-2. Estes had also hit Robles while playing for the A's on September 5th of 2024. So Robles reacted to this by throwing his bat at Estes. You talk about a Donnybrook. Yeah. Here's the 2-2 on the way. That breaking ball down low. It is 3-2. At the time, Estes had hit a total of 28 batters in nearly 100 appearances in the minors, and the A's called him up on August 22nd. He made one appearance. And overall, last year, 15 starts for Las Vegas with a 5.5 ERA in 80 innings. Pitch foul back out of play. Slider still 3-2 on Betancourt. No score, bottom of the second. But then it was clear that he was being physically compromised. And on September 18th, he had surgery to address a herniated disc in his lower back, which ended his year. Here's the 3-2 to Bryant Betancourt. He swings and fouls that changeup back. Still 3-2. Estes now at 34 pitches. And again, Fran Ridden says he's going to be capped at 50. They'd love to see him at least finish this inning and get into the next inning before pulling him. But it's essentially another bullpen day for the Aviators until Estes is more stretched out. 3-2. Joey sets himself, stretches, and delivers. Another slider, foul back. Still 3-2. The last time Estes pitched for Las Vegas was July 11th at Las Vegas Ballpark against Tacoma. He went 5 2/3, had no decision, allowing 5 runs on 7 hits. Walked 2, struck out 6. There's a long fly ball to right center field. That ball's hit way, way back, and it hits the wall. Steven scores. Betancourt, not a good batting average, but continues to hit the Aviators hard. He drives in the run. It's 1-0 Albuquerque in the bottom of the second inning. Fastball center cut right down the middle for Bell High. And the ball was hit right to the right of the 428 sign off the base of the wall. And if it had been hit any other part of the ballpark, it probably would have gone out. So with two outs, back-to-back doubles by Stevens and Betancourt, that brings Paul Abbott to the mound. 1-0 Albuquerque in the bottom of the second inning. The batter is the right-handed hitting shortstop, Ryan Ritter. Estes got the first 5 outs rather quickly. And now the doubles here, both balls hit well. In fact, the machine fly ball prior to that was hit well, over 400 feet, caught by Buelvas. So here's Ryan Ritter now. And Abbott making the slow walk. Back to the dugout. Here's Ritter batting in the A slot. Well, you know, Estes doesn't figure to hang around long because he's got only got the 50-pitch limit. And the Aviators are milling around in the bullpen now. Somebody's beginning to throw. And here's the stretch. The pitch to Ritter, batting eighth, right-handed hitter. And Estes delivers. Fastball. That's a strike at the knees. It's 0-1. One strike to count on Ryan Ritter. Ritter's been in the leadoff slot for much of the series. He hits a long drive to left field. If it's fair, it's gone. It's way back, and it's gone. Ritter, a 2-run home run. It's now 3-0 Albuquerque in the bottom of the second inning. Ritter's fourth home run, RBIs 24 and 25. He came in hitting 325, and he hits it out of here. So everything happening with two outs. The double by Stevens past the diving Luke Mann. The run-scoring double to right center by Betancourt. And Ritter hits it out. And Albuquerque now has spun up a 3-0 lead in the bottom of the second inning. And the batter, Drew Avens. Avens at 205, a home run, 39 batted in, batting in the ninth slot, and he takes a fastball for ball one. Matt Sauer, who made a start earlier in the series but did not get out of the first inning, is warming up in the Aviator pen right now. Here's the 1-0 to Avens. He takes it on the outside corner for a strike, 1-1. Drew Avens, originally from Alabaster, Alabama. Drew, 205, a home run, 39 batted in. 3 out of 11 in the series. So it's 3-0 Isotopes in the bottom of the second, the pitch. Avens takes it up and away. 1-1. Estes now at 41 pitches, 27 strikes. This might be his last hitter, no matter what Avens does. Here's the 2-1. That's down and in. Ball 3, 3-1. Again, everything happening with two outs. When Estes has struggled in the past, it's basically been one high-stress, high-effort crisis inning. That's generally the way it's gone. Pitch foul back over our heads up here. Fastball. 3 balls and 2 strikes on Drew Avens now.

0: three of them have scored, and Estes looks very unsettled and distressed. But remember, he's been on the shelf for more than a month, so he'll be back to battle another day. The main thing is he healthy? That's the main thing. Estes threw the ball decently, got the first five men out, and now he's down 3-0, leaving in the bottom of the second. Matt Sauer is going to come in and make his first Aviator relief appearance. Breaking, and now we've got a break in the action in Albuquerque. 3-0, Albuquerque, bottom of the second. More action coming your way right after this.
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0: Hey, we're back again. I'm Russ Langer. Bottom of the second inning in Albuquerque. Las Vegas has won the first four games of this series, but Albuquerque leads in the early going here. 3-0 in the bottom of the second, and righty Matt Sauer comes in to relieve Joey Estes. He inherits Drew Avens as a threat to go. 24 steals. The pitch. The right-hander Sauer deals a little bit outside at 92 miles an hour. Ball one to Adel Amador, who grounded out to second on a 3-1 pitch from Estes. In the first inning, Sauer, S-A-U-E-R, right-hander, number 29, pitched in Korea. Here's the 1-0 now to Amador, who's hitting 263. Avens goes, good jump. Throw to second base, he's out. Great throw by Cole Kahn down to shortstop Drew Swift. I'll tell you what, you can't make a much better throw than that. Swift slapped the tag on him very quickly. And so, Drew Avens, 24 steals. It's only the fifth time he's been caught. 2-6, Cole Kahn guns him down, and the inning is over. The Isotopes score three runs in the inning on three hits. No errors and no one left. And at the end of two, Albuquerque 3, the Aviators nothing.
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0: 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Alrighty, we're in the top of the third, a 3-0 lead for the Albuquerque Isotopes. And the first thing that starting pitcher Jack Mahoney does is throw one that nearly hits Drew Swift and goes to the backstop. Ball one. Swift, he had a bailout on that thing. Ball one. One ball and no strikes is the count. Drew Swift takes a strike, and it's 1-1. Fastball at 92. Drew, 269, a home run, 36 batted in. 3 out of 12 in the series, but he's two of those hits were big-time clutch base hits. In the ninth inning comeback win yesterday, and in the ninth inning to come back the day before. Big hits for Swift. Pitch down and away, 2-1. Swifty, followed by Cole Kahn, then leadoff man Denzel Clark in the Las Vegas third. The Aviators have come from behind to win all four of these games, and if they're going to win this one, they're going to have to come from behind again. Mahoney deals a strike, 2-2, to Drew Swift. We'll have the coast-to-coast fitness scores for you coming up in a little bit, and we'll also take a look at the Major League scores. Ted Wien's trivia question coming up later. 2-2, Swift swings and fouls that 95-mile-an-hour fastball straight back. Really nice crowd here. It appears to be more people than we had last night. They announced 6,800. And I think they're going to announce more than that, just by the look of things. They had a big car show before the game. It was for lowriders. You had all kinds of vintage cars out there on the warning track. Pitch foul back, 2-2. And that's the car culture. I used to live in Albuquerque. The car culture is huge here. And remember attending all kinds of car shows, including one at the New Mexico State Fair, which takes place every September here in Albuquerque, and really a great event. The 2-2, Swift swings and fouls that fastball back at 94 miles an hour. 2-2 on Drew Swift out of the Phoenix area. Again, matinee baseball tomorrow, and that will conclude this particular road trip. And then the Aviators will fly home tomorrow night, have a day off Monday. Swift gets a breaking ball, fouls it back, 2-2. Then the Sugarland Space Cowboys in what could be a playoff preview. They will come to Las Vegas Ballpark on Tuesday for a 6-game series. Get your tickets, come on out, and check it out. That's going to be quite a series. Here's the 2-2 pitch to Drew Swift on the way. And a breaking ball is in low. Good eye. Swift now with a 3-ball, 2-strike count. Cole Kahn watching and waiting from the on-deck area. Jack Mahoney has a sister who was a gymnast at the University of Alabama, 2017 through 2020. And in college at the University of South Carolina, Jack majored in criminology and criminal justice. Here's the 3-2. And Swift lines one foul outside third. Got a fastball and yanked it foul. 3-2 still. Mahoney played baseball at St. Viator High School in Arlington Heights, Illinois. Just outside Chicago, was a career 315 hitter. And on the mound was 12-5. He was a shortstop, and then they converted him to the mound. There's a 3-2 cutter at 90 miles an hour. Swung on and missed, strike three. Third strikeout for Mahoney. He gets Swift to begin the third. One out the batter, the switch-hitting Las Vegas catcher Cole Kahn. Mahoney played also, in addition to baseball, football and basketball in high school. He has a teammate from college, Braylon Wimmer, who was drafted by the Rockies 3 years ago in the eighth round. Here's the pitch. And it's down low, ball one. One ball and no strikes the count. Last year at Double-A Hartford, Mahoney, we mentioned his numbers earlier, good numbers at Harvard. Last year, though, he struggled, an ERA almost 6 at AA. He pitched in the Arizona Fall League, pitched way better for Hartford this year, and here he is at AAA. Pitched down and in, 2-0 on Cole Kahn. Kahn's already made a nice contribution in this game. Just moments ago, with two outs in the third inning when Matt Sauer came in to relieve Joey Estes. Drew Avens, who was 24 out of 28 in steals, tried to steal second, and Kahn threw him out with a good throw to Drew Swift. Here's the 2-0. Kahn lines one to short, caught by Ryan Ritter. Well, he hit into some bad luck there. Kahn came in at 246. That was a line drive, and Ritter just grabbed it on the forehand side like a goaltender. Two outs, and the batter Denzel Clark, who struck out to begin the game. 3-0 Albuquerque in the top half of inning number three. Here's Denzel Clark. The wind by Mahoney in this pitch. Pass ball, little inside, ball one. One ball to no strikes. No timetable has been announced on how long Denzel Clark will be with the Las Vegas Aviators on this rehab stint. Pitch swung on and fouled away. Denzel lost his helmet that time. One ball and one strike to count. 3-0 Albuquerque, top of the third. Clark played college baseball for Cal State Northridge, the Matadors, but he's from Canada, born in Toronto, 26 years old now. He's drafted in the fourth round of the 2021 draft. Made his big league debut last year. Pitch outside, 2-1, and immediately everything went viral because he was making all kinds of circus catches for the A's. He went to Everest Academy in Thornhill, graduating in 2018. The Mets drafted him in 2018, but he did not sign with them. He went back to college. Pitches a breaking ball low, and now it's a 3-1 count on Denzel Clark. In 2019, Clark played summer league ball with the Kokomo Jackrabbits. Love these names. That's the Northwoods League. But at Cal State Northridge, he really made a name for himself, and the A's grabbed him, and been climbing the ladder ever since. Meanwhile, he takes a pitch low, ball four. 95-mile-an-hour fastball misses low. Second walk allowed by Mahoney. That keeps the inning going for Jared Dickey. 3-0 Albuquerque in the top of inning number three. And fittingly, by the way, just finishing up on Denzel Clark, he had his first career home run May 31st of last year against his hometown team, the Toronto Blue Jays, at Rogers Center in Toronto. And a pitch is a strike, meanwhile, to Jared Dickey, who grounded out on a 3-1 putout in the first inning. Dickey takes it down and in, 1-1. But Clark, who is of Jamaican descent, comes from a family of athletes. His mom, a former Olympian, the women's heptathlon in the 84 Summer Olympics. His uncle played professional football for the Toronto Argonauts of the Canadian Football League. Here's the 1-1. That's outside, 2-1 on Dickey. And his cousins include a sprinter and fellow Major League player Josh Bowe and Miles Naylor. Yeah, Josh Naylor of the Mariners, a cousin of Denzel Clark. All right, 2-1 on Jared Dickey. Two outs. And Clark at first is short lead there. 3-0 Albuquerque the pitch. Dickey swings and misses at a low cutter at 91. And the count 2-2. That was probably ball three. Jared steps out and takes a little stroll outside the batter's box. Two balls and two strikes on Jared Dickey. On deck, Jonathan Rodriguez. Dickey back in with a 2-2 count. Clark at first held on by Vimel Machin. Outfield deep and straight away. Breeze has shifted. Now it's blowing out to right slightly. The 2-2 on the way is in the dirt. Ball three. 3-2 now. So with a full count, Clark will be on the move from first. Machine's not going to bother holding him on. They know he's going. The stretch by Mahoney. Clark leads. Clark goes. 3-2. High fly ball to deep right center field. Avens going back. He's at the track, and Avens reaches and makes the catch and bangs into the wall to the left of the 404 side. A 400-foot out. Dickey got just under that ball and nearly hit it out, but not quite enough. No runs, no hits, no errors. One left in the Vegas third. We go to the bottom of the third inning in Albuquerque. Isotopes 3, the Aviators nothing.
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0: Hey, welcome back. Reeling in the years. We're reeling in the innings here. Las Vegas won the first game 5-3. They came from behind to win the second game 12-8. And then they won again for the third straight game. And they won yesterday when they were down 3-2 in the ninth. Matt Sauer's first pitch to the bottom of the third, fastball inside, ball went at 92 miles an hour. Adel Amador, who's up now, was at the plate when Drew Evans was thrown out trying to steal to end the bottom of the second. So Amador's up with a fresh count. He grounded out to second against Joey Estes. Now the pitch from Sauer, breaking ball. That spins in there for a strike, and it's 1-1. Estes, an inning and two-thirds, three runs earned on three hits, one walk, no strikeouts. Got the first five men out, and then back-to-back doubles and a home run and a walk, and he was pulled. Again, his pitch limit was 50. He got deep into the 40s. Pitch foul back out of play off to our left up here. Into one of the suites. I don't know. 1-2 on Adel Amador. Matt Sauer, Matthew David Sauer. Big league time with Kansas City and the Dodgers, and as I mentioned earlier, he pitched in Korea. He's from Santa Maria, California. And as a senior in high school, 9-1 with an ERA under 1. So he committed to the University of Arizona. There's a fly ball to left field. Jonathan Rodriguez has it lined up and makes the catch for the Aviators. One out in the bottom of the third. And the batter is Tyler Freeman. But the Yankees chose Sauer in the second round of the 2017 draft. He signed with them, and he did not go and play for the Arizona Wildcats after all. He was climbing the Yankee ladder. The Gulf Coast League Yankees, then in 2018, the Staten Island Yankees, low A ball, pitched reasonably well there. Then the higher A Charleston River Dogs the following year. Strike 0-1 to Freeman, are grounded out to third facing Joey Estes. In one game, pitching to double A Somerset, he struck out for Somerset 17 men in a game. That was back in 2022. There's a fly ball down the right field line. Dickey in pursuit, and the ball is foul. Two strikes on Tyler Freeman. Got to single A Tampa and double A and also the Hudson Valley Renegades. Then he got to Somerset. In 2023, he ended up pitching in the Arizona Fall League. There's the pitch. Ground ball to short. Swift on the job. Picks it up and fires a chest-high strike over to Manessis. Two outs in the third. Then the batter, Sterling Thompson. 3-0 Albuquerque, bottom of the third. At the winter meetings of 2023 on the 6th of December, the Royals chose Sauer from the Yankees in the Rule 5 draft. And in March of 2024, the manager at the time, Matt Quatraro, announced that Sauer had made Kansas City's opening day roster that was going into 2024 as a reliever. Kind of a middle to long reliever was to be his role. There's a strike 0-1 on Thompson, who popped out to third facing Estes in the first inning. So Sauer made his big league debut in late March of 2024 against the Twins, a scoreless inning. But in 14 appearances, He struggled with the Royals, an ERA over 7.5. Pitch inside 1-1. On the 20th of May, he was designated for assignment, and the Yankees had him returned to him. The Royals returned him to the Yankees in May of 2024. He went to AAA Scranton in the Yankee system. Breaking ball low, 2-1 now. And he struggled there, that AAA and AA Somerset, so he elected free agency. The Dodgers signed him going into 2025. They called him up before the season even began. He was on the 40-man roster on March 18th after signing a minor league deal. But he was optioned to Oklahoma City very early in the year. Swing and a miss. 2-2 on Thompson. Good off-speed pitch. 3-0 Albuquerque. We're in the bottom of inning number 3. Sauer got into 10 games for the Dodgers in 2025, but his ERA was 6.37. Here's the 2-2. Ground ball up the first base side, foul. A changeup. Still 2-2 on Sterling Thompson. So the Dodgers released him on September 10th of last year. He re-signed with the organization with a minor league deal about a week later. Then he was released in November, and that's when he signed a one-year deal to go to Korea for this year. 7-5 with a 4.88 ERA in about 100 innings in Korea. The pitch, high fly ball, shallow left center field, and Rodriguez comes in and makes the catch, minus his cap, and has to do a little crow hop to avoid colliding with Drew Swift. And the inning is over. So a little flare. And a running catch by the New Vegas left fielder Jonathan Rodriguez. And Sauer has gone a perfect inning in the third in relief of Joey Estes as the Isotopes go out in order. We go to the fourth inning and the score. Albuquerque 3, Las Vegas nothing. Reliable.

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2: Hello, friends. I'm Russ Langer. We are in the top of the fourth inning, a 3-0 lead for Albuquerque. Minor League Baseball's Copa de la Diversión. Of course, the Aviators do it every Tuesday with Reyes de Plata. Here in Albuquerque, it's on Saturdays. Pitch fouled away by Jonathan Rodriguez, strike one. And so, today being Saturday, the Aviators are dressed in their Reyes de Plata uniforms. And Albuquerque is the Mariachis. Yeah. One strike on Jonathan Rodriguez, who walked his first time up. 3-0 Albuquerque, fourth inning. Fastball up and in at 93 miles an hour. One ball and one strike on Jonathan Rodriguez. Rodriguez, time with the Cleveland and Baltimore Orioles in the big leagues. From Toa Baja, Puerto Rico. There's a chopper up the third base side, foul. 1-2, nobody out on the top of the fourth inning. Cleveland grabbed him with a third round, a 102nd overall pick in the 2017 draft. And he was at AA Akron and AAA Columbus. Made the All-Star team. And then in 2024, he was called up for the first time. He struggled when he first got called up, like a lot of guys do. So he began last year back at AAA Columbus. Pitch lifted in the right field side, foul and out of play on a slider. 1-2 on Jonathan Rodriguez. When he was called up on July 18th of last year, Rodriguez hit his first career home run off J.P. Sears of the A's. And in 32 games for the Cleveland team last year, he hit 197 with a couple of home runs, knocking in 10, and then was designated for assignment March 25th of this year. And they got traded to Baltimore for Carter Rustad. Pitches up and in, 2-2. He began this year, Rodriguez did, with Baltimore's AAA team in Norfolk, and got called up when Tyler O'Neill was put on the injured list because of a concussion. 7 games for Baltimore, he was 2 for 11 at the plate with 2 RBI, stealing 3 bases. Then he was designated for assignment on July 23rd. Chopper fouled outside third. 2-2 on Jonathan Rodriguez. 3-0 Albuquerque in the top of the fourth inning here. So, 4 days after he was designated for assignment by Baltimore, he was traded to the Pirates. Now, this is less than a month ago. For cash considerations, essentially sold to the Pirates, made 15 appearances for Indianapolis at AAA, 351 with a couple of homers and 12 batted in, and then they designated him for assignment. And the A's claimed him off waivers day before yesterday. He swings and misses at a breaking ball, strike three. One out in the Vegas fourth, Joey Meneses comes up. That's 4 strikeouts for Mahoney, who's only given up 1 hit so far. And Meneses, who struck out on a slider to end the first inning, is up now. One out, top of the fourth inning. Joy Meneses from Culiacan, Mexico. The pitch outside, ball one. One ball and no strikes the count. Again, the Aviators playoff bound because they won the first half. And if the season were to end today, they would take on Sugarland. And Sugarland will be at the ballpark in Las Vegas ballpark next week for a 6-game series. As things stand now, Sugarland, and today's game 123 for the Aviators, it's a 150-game schedule. Sugarland has a 5-game lead on Sacramento, a 6-game lead on Round Rock, and now a 6.5-game lead on Oklahoma City. Ground ball to second, to his left is Amador. He throws out Meneses, and they're 2 down. Batter Brian Buelvis has the only hit thus far against Mahoney, a line drive single to center on a 93-mile-an-hour fastball. So that's really the race. There's really nobody else in the race. Tacoma, Reno, and Albuquerque all 12 back, so they're mathematically not out of it, but they're on life support. Salt Lake and El Paso, it's not their year. But Sugar Land has a nice lead, but anything can happen in the last few weeks. The pitch is a strike at the knees on the outside corner, 0-1. One strike on Brian Buelvis. 3-0 Albuquerque, top of the fourth inning. Mahoney ready with the 0-1. Buelvis takes it down and away, rolling behind the catcher, Betancourt. One ball and one strike is the count now. On the kid from Montreal, Colombia, Brian Buelvis. Brian's really picked it up now. He's at 278, 13 homers and 50 batted in, and he's 6-for-18 in this series. And the pitch. Swing and a miss, off-speed breaking ball. 1-2 to count. Jack Winkler would be next. Mahoney looks like they got the camera. Looks like he's talking to himself a little bit. A little semi-Fidrich action out there. Now he's taking a deep breath, looking in. Pitch clock at 4-3. Here he comes, the pitch. Buelvis takes it outside. Slider, 85 miles an hour, ball 2. 2-2 is the count now. Two and two, Buelvis back in. And the pitch on the way. Chopper back to the mound. Grabbed there by Mahoney, who turns and throws and gets Buelvis. So a strikeout, a ground out, and a little comebacker. And that's it. The Aviators are gone. Mahoney doing a very good job early in this game. The Aviators go out in order. We go to the bottom of the fourth inning. It is Albuquerque 3 and the Aviators nothing.
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0: Welcome back, friends. All right, the clouds are gathering here, and they're rather dark. They're really obscuring the view of the Sandia Mountains off in the distance, but so far, so dry. 3-0 Albuquerque, bottom of the fourth. Matt Sauer delivers, and the pitch fouled off to the right. Strike 1-0-1. We gave you Sauer's entire background for Sauer signing with the A's. This is his fourth appearance. He made three starts. He started at home at Las Vegas Ballpark against Tacoma. Pitch inside, 1-1 now. And went two innings plus. They wanted to limit his pitch. He went through 43 pitches, gave up one run on two hits. And then 5 days later, he faced the River Cats, and they hit him harder. They hit two home runs off him in 3 1/3. He allowed four runs and absorbed the loss in that game. Pitch is a strike. Fastball in there. There's our first challenge. The batter thought it was, Condon thought it was a ball. It was called a strike, and the pitch was a ball, a little below the zone. Called as overturned. So Condon flat out to left, leading off the second against the starter, Joey Estes. Now he's facing Sauer. Sauer has a perfect inning and a third in the book so far going into this inning. They'll stretch him out as long as he can go. The last time Sauer pitched, he made a start earlier in this series. In game one on Tuesday, pitch line foul beyond the third base, the first base dugout, that is, 2-2. And Sauer ran into control trouble. He went two innings plus, walked four men, allowed four runs earned on four hits, had no decision. That was that 12-8 game. The Aviators rallied to win. He allowed a home run by Rock Rizzio, who's not in the lineup on this night. Pitches line foul outside third. Hanging breaking ball, 0-2 to count. Condon up there with nobody on and nobody out on the fourth inning. Sauer. Again, Sauer, he's stretched out enough. He's thrown as many as 57 pitches. He could go 60 or more. But again, this is another bullpen day for the Aviators. And the pitch. Up and in. It's a 3-2 count. Jake Garland is available in this game. The newcomer, Joe Rock, could pitch again. I think they want to stay away from Gustavo Rodriguez, who's already pitched a couple of times. But there are other guys who could pitch who are available. Here's the 3-2 now, and it's a called third strike on the outside corner at the knees. Condon hesitates. I think he thought about challenging, and he walks away. Sauer makes a nice 3-2 pitch. That's his first strikeout. One out, and Vimel Machin comes up. 3-0 Albuquerque in the fourth. Albuquerque got three quick runs in the second to knock out Estes, trying to run away with the game, but Sauer looking a lot better than he did on Tuesday so far. Here's Machin flat out to the warning track in center, and a nice play by Buelvas. Breaking ball, strike on the inside corner. Good pitch, 0-1. One strike to count on Vimel Machin. And the pitch misses, ball one. One ball and one strike to count. Talking about the available arms. Andrew Bash is a maybe for today. Here's the pitch. Ground ball to second, right there to gobble it up is Jack Winkler. He zeroes in on Joey Meneses and throws out Vimel Machin. Two down at the bottom of the fourth inning. So far, so good for Matt Sauer. Two perfect innings with one strikeout, and the batter is Stevens. With two outs in the second, he began the trouble for Estes by ripping one past a diving Luke Mann playing third base for a double, and then scored on the double right after that by Bryant Betancourt. But Domingo Robles is another candidate to come in. We'll see how they want to work it. So is Jared Johnson. Pitch outside, ball one. One ball and no strikes to count. There are some other relievers who are here, but not on the active list. Nick Hernandez, A.J. Causey. Now, here's the 1-0 on the way to Stevens from Sauer, and he takes a fastball a little bit inside. That was close. Ball two, 2-0. Man yells, good eye, Blue. Base is empty, two down. Here's the pitch. Sauer's pitch, strike on the outside corner. Good pitch. 87 miles an hour with some cut on it. Stevens kind of growls and steps out and steps back in. Now the 2-1 on the way. It's just outside. Oh, that was the same pitch, but barely missed the corner. That was very close. Khan says something over his shoulder to plate umpire Elliot Melton, but no challenge. 3-0 Albuquerque. Bottom of the fourth inning, the bearded Matt Sauer delivering the 3-1 pitch, and it's a strike on the outside corner, 3-2. Coast to Coast Fitness scores. Ninth inning in Seattle. The Cubs lead the Mariners 4-3. Mariners have a runner on first with two outs. Here's the 3-2. Oh, a lot of lightning beyond the center field fence there. 3-2, way high. Ball four. First base runner allowed by Sauer. Two out walk brings up Bryant Betancourt, who doubled in a run against Estes, and now he's facing Sauer. Sauer, when he made that start on Tuesday, got through the first inning okay. Edward Julian, who's not playing tonight, double off him, but he struck out Sterling Thompson. He struck out Ryan Ritter. In the second, he got Stevens to fly, but then Rock Rizzio homered. He struck out Connor Capel. Betancourt single and Avens doubled him in. Then Ritter grounded out to finish the inning. Pitches a strike 0-1. But then, when Sauer went out to pitch the third, forget it. He walked four straight men and had to come out. Julian, Thompson, Machin, and Stevens. He had Stevens 0-2 and walked him to force in a run. But the Aviators rallied and won the game 12-8. And Sauer did not get a decision. Here's the 0-1 at Betancourt now. He takes it at the knees on the inside corner. Good pitch. 0-2. 3-0 Albuquerque. Two outs. Bottom of the fourth inning. The A's in the ninth inning lead the Astros 4-3 in Houston. Ninth inning, Dodgers 4, Pittsburgh 3 at Dodger Stadium. Pitch in the dirt, smothered there by Cole Kahn, 1-2 now. At Fenway, they're in the eighth inning, the Giants lead the Red Sox 2-0. Seventh inning on the south side of Chicago, the Mets lead the White Sox 8-5. Sixth inning in Denver, up the road from here. Cleveland leads the Rockies 4-2. At the end of five in Phoenix, the Reds hold a 7-2 advantage over the Diamondbacks. Fourth inning in San Diego, Twins 5, Padres 1. We have some finals to tell you about. There's a fly ball to deep right center. Dickey going back. Can't get it. Hits the base of the wall. Around third base is Stevens. He's going to score on a two-out double by Betancourt, who is destroying the Aviators. I mean, this guy's hitting 205 coming in, and he looks like a guy hitting 505. Another RBI double by Betancourt. And the two-out walk comes back to haunt the Aviators. It's now 4-0 Albuquerque. Betancourt is 2-for-2 with an RBI double against Estes and a run scored, and an RBI double against Sauer. First hit that Sauer has allowed, but he pays the price for walking Stevens with two outs. Here's Ritter. He bombed out of here to left field against Estes for his fourth home run of the year. Sauer ready and the pitch. It's a sinker, a little low, ball one, 1-0. The finals, Yankees beat Toronto. I'm sorry. Take that back, Mr. Announcer. Out of the Bronx, the final score, Toronto 4, the Yankees 3. The Blue Jays beat the Yankees 4-3. Dylan Cease with his eighth win. Pitch outside, 2-0. In Milwaukee, the Brewers playing so well. They're 81-49 now, and they beat the Braves 4-1. Marlins, a home victory over the visiting Washington Nationals, 4-2 the final there. And the pitch outside, 3-0 on Ritter. And the Phillies stay hot. They are really hot. They beat the Cardinals 12-3. In 10 innings, Baltimore got by Tampa 3-2. Angels limited Texas to one hit, and the Angels beat the Rangers 3-0. Kansas City topped Detroit 3-1, and the Mariners beat the Cubs 5-4. That's a final now. Pitch is ball four. So following the double, Sauer did not give Ritter anything close to hit, and the batter is Avens. Now remember, Sauer's control completely deserted him the other night, out of nowhere. And here in the fourth inning, two outs, he walks Stevens. Betancourt doubled Stevens in. Now he walks Ritter. And Paul Abbott going to the mound. They really would like another inning or two out of Sauer if they can do it. It's 4-0 Albuquerque in the fourth inning. And, yeah, the Aviators have to be confident in their offense and their ability to score runs here against Albuquerque pitching. After all, they've come from behind to win all four games, and this is game five, but you don't want to fall too far behind. For one thing, Albuquerque's starter tonight, Jack Mahoney, is throwing very well. I mean, no one's gotten past first base yet. He's walked two and given up one hit, and that's it. All right, Abbott back in the dugout. Sauer going up against Drew Avens now. Avens walked in the second inning. He was the last man Estes faced. After that walk, Sauer came in, and with Amador batting, Avens tried to steal, and Las Vegas catcher Cole Kahn threw him out at second base. The pitch to Avens now. Gets away from Kahn. A wild pitch, and the runners move up 90 feet. Betancourt to third, Ritter to second. One ball and no strikes on Avens. One and oh.
1: It's a wild pitch.
0: Sauer working on Avens. This is a big hitter for Sauer. If Avens gets a hit, it's two more runs. And here's the look and the 1-0 pitch. It's low again, and Kahn has to smother that one. Ball two, 2-0. They're not deep at all in the outfield. Avens only has one home run. Rodriguez playing left field for Las Vegas is fairly shallow and toward the line. Buelvis is not deep either, and he shifted decidedly toward left center. And right fielder Jared Dickey way off the line, medium depth into right center field. The 2-0 with second and third two down, Avens looks at a strike. 91 mile an hour fastball in the outside half of the plate. Two balls and a strike on Drew Avens. By the way, the Phillies with their win, that's eight straight wins for the Philadelphia Phillies. Here's the 2-1 on the way. Avens fouls that fastball back, kisses the netting, ends up near the third base dugout. 2-2. Tampa leads the AL East by three over the Yankees, 6.5 over the Red Sox. Then you fall back to Toronto and Baltimore, 13 and 13 and a half back, respectively. White Sox lead the Central by 4.5 over the Twins and Cleveland. Tigers 6.5 back, Kansas City 11.5 back. Pitches outside. 3-1 on Avens, although Kansas City has won seven straight. In the West, Houston, that's a good race. They lead the Texas Rangers by 1.5. The Mariners won today. They're 3.5 out. Then you fall back to the Angels and the A's way back. That's the American League. 3-1 on Avens. On deck, Adel Amador. The Braves lead the Phillies by 3 and the Marlins by 9, and the Nationals and the Mets are much further back in the National League East. 3-2, fly ball to left toward the corner. Angling over is Rodriguez, and Rodriguez can't get there. It slices, foul, and out of play. Still 3-2. In the Central, the Brewers playing really well. I mean, they got the best record in the National League, 81-49. They lead the Cubs by 7, and everybody else also ran. Cardinals, Pittsburgh, and Reds, all further back in that Central Division. Dodgers lead the West by 9 over San Diego, 10 over the Diamondbacks and the Giants, and the Rockies way back. Second and third, two down. Sauer's 3-2 pitch to Drew Avens. Fastball fouled off to the left. That's out of play. Still 3-2. Albuquerque 4, the Aviators nothing. We're in the bottom of the fourth inning. Sauer is approaching 50 pitches. And again, he could go probably 60, but it depends obviously on effectiveness too. He got the first two men out here, then a walk, a double, and a walk. 3-2 on Avens. Left-handed batter, wide open stance, and the pitch on the way. A ground ball past the... Meneses into right, and two runs are going to score. Avens going to second base. The throw is late, and the Albuquerque Isotopes now lead 6-0. A ground ball sharply hit to the right of Joey Meneses. Joey went to his right to try to backhand it, and he just missed it. Ball went under his glove and into right field. It's a leg double for Avens. And now, again, the same thing that happened to Sauer the other day is not quite happening now. He walked four straight men on Tuesday all out of nowhere. But in this inning, with two outs, nobody on, a walk, an RBI double, a walk, and an RBI double. In fact, a two RBI double. Here's Amador, the pitch. High pop-up. shallow right center. Winkler going out. Buelvis and Dickey coming in. And the ball falls in. Oh, my goodness. Oh, my goodness. Avin scores. It's 7-0, and the fans here are loving every minute of that. The wind is blowing, but that ball absolutely needs to be caught. A ball hit that's in the air that long should be caught by somebody. It was a pop-up in the shallow right center. Winkler went out. Buelvis came in. And Dickey came in. All of them were tentative going after it. Tentative. It pitches this to Tyler Freeman as ball one. And the ball fell in between all three men. So all of a sudden, an inning that began promisingly for the Aviators and Matt Sauer has suddenly turned to instant disaster. Two outs, nobody on. Sauer is going merrily along. Two perfect innings in relief of Estes. And all of a sudden, the walk to Stevens, the double by Betancourt knocking Stevens in, the walk to Ritter on four pitches, which were all over the place, and Avins on a 3-2 single doubles in the runs. Ground ball to third. Fair ball. The throw to first base by Mann is not in time. And this inning continues, and Matt Sauer cannot believe it. A roller down the line off the bat of Amador. The ball was barely fair. And it was picked up by Mann, who threw across to first, not in time. Fran Reardon doesn't like the call. He's questioning the call with the first base umpire, Ty Krause. Avin scores on that. Amador, who hit that flare single that fell in, the fly ball that really should have been caught, goes to second on the infield hit by Tyler Freeman. So now, here comes Fran Reardon. He's going to pull Sauer. Again, Sauer was okay on Tuesday for two innings. Not great, but okay. Then four straight walks he had to come out. Two perfect innings here, and then no way. Now, he had some bad luck. Not all his fault. The fly ball that Amador hit should have been caught, was not. And that dribbler by Freeman that barely stayed fair when it's an infield hit at a close play at first. The Aviators are now down 7-0. Pitching change. We'll be back to Albuquerque right after this.
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0: Welcome back, friends. We're in Albuquerque. The new pitcher for Las Vegas, their third pitcher, Domingo Robles, taking over here in the bottom of the fourth inning as the Aviators have fallen flat here. They were down 3-0, and it's been the same pattern with the first two pitchers used. Here's a first pitch by Robles, breaking ball, swung on a miss, strike one. by Sterling Thompson. Thompson popped out against Estes and flied out against Matt Sauer. There's a fly ball to deep right field. Dickey racing back on the dead run, looking up, and that one's out of here. A two-run home run by Sterling Thompson. And what an inning for the Isotopes. A three-run home run. It's a seven-run inning. They lead the Aviators 10-0 in the bottom of the fourth inning. It's been a very, very long time since the Aviators have had an inning like this, because the first two men of the inning were easy outs, not just outs, easy outs. There's ball one to the man who began the inning with that easy out, Charlie Condon. How easy? He struck out looking against Sauer. Then Machine grounded out to second. Two outs, nobody on. And now, ever since then, great stuff for Albuquerque, disaster for the Aviators. Ground ball to third. Luke Mann throws out Condon, and the inning is finally over. But not before Albuquerque, with two outs and nobody on, scores seven runs on six hits. No errors, no one left. At the end of four, it is Albuquerque 10 and the Aviators nothing.
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All right, welcome back. Well, Albuquerque lost the first four games of this series. This is game five. Aviators trying for their fifth straight win. Jack Winkler takes a pitch and nearly hits him, ball one, to open the fifth. Now tonight, in the first four innings, Albuquerque trying to run away and hide with this game, as if to say, you're going to come back and win. We're going to make it really hard on you. There's a fastball for a strike to Winkler, 1-1. It was a tame enough game. 3-0 Albuquerque. In the bottom of the fourth inning, Albuquerque batting, two outs, nobody on. Matt Sauer needed one out to get out of the inning. Nope, not to be. Pitch low, 2-1. Albuquerque, in front of what has to be their biggest crowd of this homestand, went nuts with two outs and nobody on. Seven runs. Winkler chases a pitch outside. It was ball three. Strike two. 2-2. And so, the Aviators find themselves here in game five down 10-0. Of course, their inability to stop the Albuquerque bats is only part of the problem. They've done almost nothing against Mahoney. He's done a great job. Ground ball to short, charge by Ritter. He throws out Winkler. Winkler's 0 for 2. Hit into a double play, now grounds out. One out. Batter Luke Mann. We're talking before. I was talking to you about the league standings in the major leagues. But now, we're getting close to the last week of August. And so it bears looking at the wild card now at this point in the year. Pitch outside, ball one, 1-0. Luke Mann grounded out to second, his first time up. We're in the fifth inning, 10-0 Albuquerque here. Again, they're playing as the Mariachis with their special uniforms, and the Aviators playing as Reyes de Plata tonight, which they will be on Tuesday when Sugarland hits town. Fastball strike on the inside corner, 1-1. If the season were to end today, the division leaders in the American League, Tampa, the White Sox, surprisingly, but there they are, and Houston in the West. The 1-1 on the way. Ball two. Two balls and one strike now. The wind really swirling around here. A lot of lightning visible throughout the first few innings. But so far, no rain. 2-1 fastballs high, ball three. 3-1 on Luke Mann with Drew Swift on deck. The wild card of the American League, Yankees and the Red Sox are the two leaders. Texas Rangers are next. And Toronto only a half game back of the Rangers in the overall standing. Pitches inside, ball four to Luke Mann. That's the third walk issued by Mahoney. 1-1 out in the Vegas fifth. And batter Drew Swift, who has struck out in his only bat thus far against Mahoney. Time call. The catcher, Bryant Betancourt, going out to speak to Mahoney here. So we'll tell you more about the wild card. I mean, again, Yankees and Red Sox now in the wild card. Driver's seat, Texas right there. Then you got Toronto, Minnesota, Cleveland, and even Baltimore, only one back. Seattle, two back. Detroit, 2.5. That's really it. In the National League, the division leaders, as of now, Milwaukee in the Central, the Dodgers in the West, the Braves in the East. And the wild card, here's the pitch to Drew Swift, and he takes a strike, 0-1. 10-0 Albuquerque in the fifth inning. The Cubs and Phillies are the leaders in the wild card, and the Phillies are streaking. They won 8 in a row. Here's the 0-1 to Swift. He takes another strike on the outside corner, 0-2. Swift questioning Elliot Melton on the call, but no challenge. So the Cubs, Phillies, and Padres are the leaders in the wild card now. Diamondbacks only one back. The Marlins 3.5, Cardinals 4. For our teams that are realistically there, the Pirates hovering back at 7. The pitch is in the dirt, blocked by Betancourt. 1-2 on Drew Swift. Blas Castaño gets up in the Albuquerque pen. He's already pitched twice in the series.
So Jack Mahoney trying for his first AAA win, and he certainly can't complain about the support he's been given. He's got a 10-0 lead, and he's throwing a one-hitter. Make that a two-hitter. Line

0: PCL scores on the Coast to Coast Fitness scoreboard. Eighth inning, Oklahoma City leading at Sugarland 3-1. The Comets now basically have to win to get any kind of chance. They're 6.5 back. They had a major opportunity in Sugarland. When they won game one to get to within 3.5, then they lost 3 in a row. They lose this one, they're 7.5 out. But if they win, they're back to 5.5 out. They're ahead 3-1 in the eighth inning. Sixth inning, Round Rock and El Paso tied at 4 in El Paso. The 1-1 fastball missing for ball two, 2-1 on Cole Kahn. Luke Mann at second for Las Vegas, Drew Swift at first. One out in the fifth inning, a 10-0 lead for the Albuquerque Isotopes here. And the pitch on the way. Kahn fouls that one away. Strike two. 2-2 to count. Fifth inning in Salt Lake, Reno leads Salt Lake 4-3. Third inning, Sacramento leading Tacoma 2-1. If Sacramento wins and Sugarland loses to Oklahoma City, Sacramento will be 4 back. And that's it. That's the PCL. Pitch to Cole Kahn, misses. 3 balls and 2 strikes on Cole Kahn. On deck, Denzel Clark. Mahoney is getting near the end. He's got 92 pitches, 49 strikes. There's the 3-2 pitch to Cole Kahn. He takes it low, and the Aviators have the bases loaded now. The batter is Denzel Clark. So with one out, the walk to Mann, the single by Swift, and the walk to Kahn. Pedro Lopez would love to see Mahoney get through the inning and qualify for the win, especially with a 10-run lead. But he's obviously on a pitch limit, and Pedro's going to pull him now. Boy, Mahoney does not look happy at all. He's shaking his head, kicking at the dirt. His teammates are patting him on the back saying, good job, man, good job. And I'll tell you what, he is out with the bases loaded and one out. And you know, I'm just looking at the cameras right on his face as he walks off. The young man is dying to stay in, but he certainly did a good job against a very good Las Vegas offense. Blascus Daniel will come in. We have a pitching change, 10-0 Albuquerque. Aviators have the bases loaded, one out in the fifth. Back with more after this.
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0: Welcome back, friends. All right, I'm Russ Langer in Albuquerque. It's a very attractive Saturday night here, weather-wise. Temperatures in the upper 70s. Very attractive for Albuquerque. They lead 10-0, but the Aviators have the bases loaded, one out. Blas Castaños' first pitch to Denzel Clark is a breaking ball, low ball one, 1-0. So no decision for Jack Mahoney. 4 1/3 innings so far, no runs, but all three men on base are his responsibility. Pitch is low, 2-0. He allowed 2 hits, walked 4, 2 of them in this inning. Struck out 4. Last night's starter, yesterday's starter, Jake Brooks did a good job too, 6 strong innings.

0: But the Aviators rallied in the ninth to win. The pitch is a strike. 2-1 on Denzel Clark. Clark against Mahoney struck out and walked. Castaño, who was with the Tacoma Rainiers last year in the Seattle system, inherits Luke Mann at third, Drew Swift at second, Cole Conn at first. And the pitch misses, and now it is 3-1 on Clark, a 92-mile-an-hour fastball that missed. Castaño, 5'10", 162, 27 years old, be 28 on the 8th of September. And the 92-mile-an-hour fastball misses, and he walks in a run. Clark helicopters the bat away and heads to first base. So Castaño comes in and does exactly what the Isotopes don't want him to do. With a 10-run lead, walk in the run. Luke Mann scores, and the Aviators get on the board. They're down 10-1. Swift goes to third on the walk. Conn goes to second. Clark at first. Here's Jared Dickey, grounded out and flat out to the wall in center. The pitch is a strike going one. Right-hander Blas Castaño facing Jared Dickey here. There's a base hit to right field for Dickey. In to pick it up is Condon. One run scores. Third base coach Eric Martins will wisely hold Cole Conn at third. So they go station to station as Charlie Condon fired it in. And Dickey stays hot. With that RBI single, he's 1-for-3 in this game, 10-for-18 in the series with 6 RBIs. Swift scores to make it 10-2. That run is charged to Mahoney. Conn is at third. Clark is at second. Dickey at first. And here's Jonathan Rodriguez. Breaking ball to called strike 0-1. Rodriguez does not have a hit yet for the Aviators, but he's a strong hitter in the Cleveland and Baltimore and Pittsburgh organizations. Tonight he's walked and struck out. He swings and fouls one away. Quickly 0-2 on Jonathan Rodriguez. So the Aviators trying to make a game of it. They were down 10-0. Now it's 10-2. 0-2 on Rodriguez, who's 0-for-6 as an Aviator. Just joined the team yesterday. Conn is at third. Clark at second. Dickey at first. Castaño's 0-2. Rodriguez nearly hit by that breaking ball in on his knuckles. 1-2 to count. Castaño at the stretch position, the 1-2. A fly ball to center field, shallow. 3 Isotopes go for the ball. The wind blowing it. And it's grabbed by the shortstop, Ryan Ritter, who made a really nice catch right there. That's the same type of ball that was hit in the bottom of the fourth inning by Adel Amador that fell in between 3 Aviators in shallow right center. And Ritter made a really nice play. Otherwise, another run would have scored. So Rodriguez pops out a windblown pop-up. And Ritter made a nice play. Bases loaded, 2 outs now. And here's Meneses, who against the starter Mahoney struck out and grounded out to second. Facing Castaño, he looks at a strike in its 0-1. Meneses, 4-of-18 in the series with a home run. 322 average, 14 homers, a league-high 102 RBIs. There's a big chopper toward the bag at second. The shortstop Ritter picks it up and throws out Meneses. And the inning is over. The Aviators have to settle for 2 runs in the inning on 2 hits, no errors. They leave the bases loaded. And at the end of 4.5 innings of play to score, Albuquerque 10 and the Aviators 2.
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0: All right, my friends, welcome back. Thank you for joining us tonight. I'm Russ Langer in Albuquerque, New Mexico. We got Joe Costa back in the Lotus Studios producing this broadcast at home base. And this is game five of a six-game series. The Aviators battle back to win the first four games, but they're on the wrong end now of a 10-2 score. Domingo Robles working in the fifth inning, and the first pitch, a mile-high pop-up on the left side of the infield. Swift and Luke Mann, it's going to be Swift to make the call and make the catch. One out. Robles relieved Matt Sauer in the fourth inning and immediately gave up a three-run home run to Sterling Thompson. Then he got Condon to ground out to finish the inning. Here in the fifth, he gets Machin to pop out. Machin 0 for 3, one out for Chad Stevens. Robles, in his 16th game, he has an 0-1 record, an ERA just over 7 coming in. He threw a scoreless inning 3 days ago in this series. Pitches inside, but the Aviators are going to challenge. Cole Kahn thought it was a strike. Not many challenges thus far in the first half of this game. And the pitch, in fact, was a strike. So Cole Kahn's challenge is successful. Stevens, the batter, doubled and scored against the starter, Joey Estes, and walked and scored against Sauer. Sauer goes two innings plus, charged with six runs earned on four hits. Two walks, one strikeout. Robles, one out, nobody on, bottom of the fifth, 10-2 Albuquerque. And the lefty delivers. Off-speed pitch, dips in a little low. 1-1 is the count. Ted Wien's trivia question, who was the first player in Major League history to hit his 50th home run of the season in the month of August? 50th home run of the season in the month of August. Who was the first one to do that? Pitch low, 2-1 on Chad Stevens. Answer coming up. 2-1, bases empty, one gone in the bottom of inning number five. The old baseball adage, stay out of the big inning. The Aviators were not able to do that in the fourth. They had two outs, nobody on. And Albuquerque scored seven runs. Pitch missing, ball three. 3-1 now on Chad Stevens. Bryant Betancourt is on deck. So it's been Estes, Sauer, and now Robles. And it's a 10-2 lead for Albuquerque here. Good crowd. Here's the 3-1 pitch on the way to Chad Stevens. Line drive down the right field line. That's in there. Rolling toward the corner. Dickey tracks it down in the corner. Stevens to second base. He's got a double. Stevens is 2-for-2 with a double down the left field line, a double into the right field corner, and a walk and a run scored. And the batter is Betancourt. It's the second hit off Robles. And the ninth hit tonight for Albuquerque. They lead 10-2. Betancourt doubled in a run and scored against Estes, and doubled in a run and scored against Matt Sauer. Tomorrow, we'll be on the air at 12:20 for the pregame show. Fran Reardon will join me. It's a 12:35 first pitch Las Vegas time here in Albuquerque in the Mountain Time Zone. It's 1:35, but Pacific time, 12:35. Mason Barnett, Barney, he's back. He's going to make the start against righty Iberson Castellano of Albuquerque in the last game of this series. Pitches a strike, 0-1 on Betancourt. Barnett in the big leagues for much of the year. 3-1 for the Aviators, a 4.34 ERA. Castellano 3-2, a 5.53 ERA for the Isotopes. Here's the 0-1 on the way from Domingo Robles. Betancourt takes it outside. One ball and one strike. 10-2 Albuquerque. One on, one out, bottom of the fifth inning. Baseball-related birthdays. Pitcher Jeff Weaver is 50 years old today. Here's the 1-1 on the way. That's down and away. 2-1. Jeff Weaver was with the Dodgers at one time, and this is when the Dodgers at one time, this is when the Las Vegas 51s were a Dodger affiliate. They were a catching-rich organization. They had several good young catchers. Ground ball to second to the right of Winkler, who backhands it, throws, and gets his man. That's out number two. They finally get Betancourt. He's got two doubles in this game, and they get him to ground out, so he's now two for three. On the play, Stephens goes to third. Two outs in the batter, Ryan Ritter. Ritter has hit a two-run home run against Joey Estes and walked and scored against Sauer. Now facing Robles. And the pitch on the way. Up and away, ball one, 1-0. Anyway, Deonor Navarro was one of the catching prospects. A.J. Ellis was another one at the time. And then everybody was talking about this young kid, Russell Martin, the Canadian kid. The 1-0, swing and a miss. 1-1. Martin got called up, and it was in his rookie year, and I got this from the horse's mouth. He was catching in a game that Jeff Weaver was pitching in, and Weaver was getting into some trouble, and Martin was a 22-year-old rookie. Here's the 1-1 to Ritter. He swings and misses. It's 1-2. And Martin went to the mound to talk to Weaver, and Weaver didn't want to hear it. He was unsettled. He was distressed. He was stomping around. He said, "Get out of here, kid. I know what I'm doing out here." And Martin said, "I need you to calm down." He said, "Don't tell me what to do. I've been in the big leagues for years. You're just getting your feet wet." And Russell Martin said, "I'm not leaving the mound until you calm down." 1-2 to count on Ritter, and the pitch, breaking ball in there. Strike three called. The inning is over. That's one of the reasons why Martin had a good career. That's the kind of toughness and grit and leadership you cannot teach. Anyway, Robles throws a scoreless fifth inning, which the Aviators desperately needed after that seven-run fourth. No runs, one hit, no errors, and one left. At the end of five, it is Albuquerque 10 and the Aviators 2.
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0: Welcome back, friends. I'm Russ Langer here in Albuquerque. Las Vegas won the first four games of the series, but they trail here 10-2 into the sixth. Blas Castaño gets the pitch and throws it in there for a strike, 0-1 to Brian Buelvas. Castaño relieved starter Jack Mahoney with a bases loaded and one out in the fifth, walked Denzel Clark to force in the first Aviator run. He gave up a base hit to the red-hot Jared Dickey, his 10th hit in the series, to get another run in. Then got the last two men out. Pitch low, 1-1 on Buelvas. Buelvas has singled and hit back to the box. He's batting fifth. Jack Winkler and Luke Mandofalo. And the pitch, checked swing. The pitch is outside the appeal. No swings, says Ty Krause. 2-1. Nobody on, nobody out in the sixth inning. The Aviators need, obviously, a boatload of base runners. They were down 10-0. It's now 10-2. We're in the sixth inning. Blas Castaño with a 2-1 pitch to Brian Buelvas. He swings and misses at a slider. 2-2. Ted Wiens trivia. from earlier. The question was, who was the first player in Major League history to hit his 50th home run of the season in the month of August? The first guy to do that was Roger Maris in that magical year, 1961, when he hit 61. Welvis waves at an outside breaking ball, and down he goes. First strikeout for Castaño. Welvis, 1-for-3. The batter, Jack Winkler, who was hit into a double play and grounded out to short, 0-for-2. 10-2 Albuquerque in the top of the sixth inning. Anyway, talking more about baseball-related birthdays, pitcher Randy Wolf, born the same day as Jeff Weaver. There's a ground ball to short. Picking it up on the run is Ritter. He throws out Winkler, who's 0-for-3 with three ground balls. And a batter, Luke Mann. Born on this date in 1962, Darren Jackson, former big league player who is now part of the radio team of the Chicago White Sox. And I can tell you, I did White Sox spring training webcasts for 10 years over in Camelback Ranch in Glendale, Arizona, and got to know Darren Jackson. Darren Jackson is one of the coolest guys you could ever want to meet. The pitch is a strike on the outside corner, 0-1. Boy, is he he's a cool breeze on a hot summer day. Great pitcher Ray Burris, pitcher Doug Bear, and Hall of Famer Carl Yastrzemski, all born in this date. Big bounding ball to second. Amador's got this one. He throws out man, so a strikeout and two ground balls. Castaño makes quick work of the Aviators in the sixth inning. We go to the bottom of the sixth inning, and the score, it is Albuquerque 10 and the Aviators 2.
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0: We're back again. I'm so glad you joined us tonight. I'm Russ Langer with you. Bottom of the sixth inning at Albuquerque. Albuquerque leading 10-2 now. The Albuquerque team trying to get up off the floor. It's been a rough week for them. They've lost all four to the visiting Aviators, and in all four games, they had the lead. Now they got a much bigger lead, 10-2. Domingo Robles working the bottom of the sixth, and the pitch fly ball to straightaway center field. Welvis is there, cruising in. He's got it. One pitch and one out as Drew Avins flies out against his old team. And there's one out of the bottom of the sixth. Avins walked and was caught stealing previously. Had a big two-run double right in the middle of that seven-run fourth inning, which is the big difference in this game. One out for Amador. Robles finished the fourth inning for Matt Sauer, worked a scoreless fifth, and now working in the sixth. And Amador has grounded out against the starter Estes. There's a ground ball base hit to left field. Amador jumped on that pitch and rolled it through the left side. Amador is now 2-for-4. He hit that wind-blown pop fly that somehow fell in between Brian Buelvis, Jared Dickey, and Jack Winkler. It's a big play. That ball's caught. Five of the runs that scored in that fourth inning would not have scored, and we'd have a much tighter ball game now. But that's what happened. The wind was playing tricks with it, plopped in there. And so it is a 10-2 Albuquerque lead. One on, one out in the sixth. Here's Freeman, an RBI single and a run scored in that seven-run inning. The pitch, Robles deals it down low, ball one. 1-0. Got some nuggets for you also, having to do with this date in baseball history. A lot of interesting stuff. Pitch outside, 2-0. On this date in 1989, Nolan Ryan became the first pitcher in big league history to strike out 5,000 batters. Who was his 5,000th victim? A guy named Ricky Henderson. Yeah, here's the 2-0. That's low, 3-0 now. One on, one out. Freeman up there with Sterling Thompson waiting on deck. And as the story goes, Nolan Ryan struck out Ricky Henderson for his 5,000th strikeout. There's all kinds of media coverage, as you can imagine, all kinds of fanfare. And the next day, Ryan was in a restaurant, and Henderson walked in. Just by coincidence, the two of them looked at each other and just laughed. The pitch is inside, a four-pitch walk for Robles, the first man he's walked since coming in. Two on, one out. Here's Thompson, a left-handed batter, popped out against Estes, homered against Robles after flying out. In another at-bat against Matt Sauer, the first reliever. Aviators are milling around the bullpen, nobody throwing yet. Bottom of the sixth, two on, one out. Albuquerque leading 10-2, and Thompson, one for three, that home run against Robles, facing Robles again. Rain is starting to fall now here in Albuquerque. Pitch fouled away, strike one, 0-1. It hit the foot of Thompson, who's hobbling around a little bit. Rain coming down. Saw the heavy clouds all around, and now there's some rain, and some of the folks are headed for cover. Some of them are staying in their seats, and a lot of brightly colored umbrellas are popping out amongst the customers here. One strike on Sterling Thompson, who needs an extra moment after fouling that ball off. On this date in 1984, New York Mets right-hander Dwight Gooden, a rookie, only 19 years old, struck out 9 San Diego Padres to become the 11th rookie to strike out 200 batters in one season. Speaking of strikeouts, here's the 0-1 to Thompson, who's back in the box. Robles checks the runners, and the strike one pitch from the left-hander. Now, time called. Thompson asking for time. Boy, I tell you, that was borderline right there. Thompson already needed time after the foul ball, and now, with no purpose other than to disrupt Robles' timing, he called time just as Domingo was breaking out of the stretch. Fastball, swing and a miss, 0-2. Charlie Condon on deck. Amador at second, Freeman at first, one out on the bottom of the sixth inning. And Robles, with the infield playing for two, set with the strike two pitch on the way, and it's down low. One ball and two strikes is the count. The Aviators have played solid baseball all year long, especially on the road. And tomorrow's a day game, and the Aviators have been dominant in day games. They've won 18 out of 22 day games this year. There's the 1-2 on the way to Thompson. He takes that one in the dirt. So Robles wasting the last two pitches. 2-2. Andrew Baker is throwing in the Albuquerque bullpen now. So two on, one out of the bottom of the sixth inning. And Robles, with an 0-2 count, throwing two pitches hopelessly away from the plate. Now we'll see what he does on the 2-2 to Thompson. And he jams him, and Thompson rolls it foul outside first. Hits the screen in front of the first base dugout. 2-2 still. Yeah, we talked about Roger Maris. You know, 1961, if you want get an idea what happened, check out that movie if you've never seen it. The movie 61, put together by Billy Crystal. That's a really good account of what went on that year. Mickey Mantle hit 54 home runs. He might have had more, but he got hurt in September. Didn't see a lot of playing time. Robles misses again, so he had an 0-2 count on Thompson. Now it's 3-2. He's already walked Tyler Freeman, and it doesn't get a lot easier with Charlie Condon, the home run leader for the Isotopes, on deck. 3-2 pitch to Thompson. Pull foul again outside first. Still 3-2. But Maris, out of North Dakota, wasn't cut out for the media scrutiny. And a lot of stuff. It was not a fun year for the young man. And he stayed with the Yankees through 1966, went to St. Louis, where he finished up his career the last 2 years. And the Cardinals won two pennants with Maris playing right field. 3-2, and that's ball four. So Robles really struggling now. He looked okay in the fifth inning, got the first out here, but then the wheels have come off. Amador singled, Freeman walked, Thompson up with an 0-2 count, walked anyway. Now the bases are loaded, and the batter is Condon, who has flied to left against Estes, struck out against Sauer, and grounded out against Robles. Time called, out to the mound, trots pitching coach Paul Abbott. Aviators have a couple of guys up off the bench in the bullpen, but I don't see anybody throwing yet. The conversation continues. They really would love to see Robles finish the inning. Now he nods yes to whatever it was that Abbott said. 10 runs, 10 hits, no errors for Albuquerque. The Aviators, 2 runs, only 3 hits so far. And now with one out, the bases loaded on a single and back-to-back walks. Condon at the plate in the infield will play for 2. Aviators, 3 mound visits now. They get 2 left. Now, here is the stretch. Robles delivers. Change up, up and away. Ball 1. 1-0 on Charlie Condon. Now, the 1-0. Condon, 22 home runs to lead the Isotopes. The pitch is down low. Ball 2. It's 2-0 now. 2 balls and no strikes. Bases loaded, 1 out, and the pitch on the way. He missed again. So Robles now suddenly not able to get the ball over the plate. The wind really shifting now. It was blowing in. It's been blowing in the last couple of minutes for the first time. And throughout the game, it's blown in every direction you can think of. Here's the 3-0 to Condon with the bases loaded and 1 out. And it's over the plate, but it's called ball 4. So Condon draws a walk. I don't know if the Aviators considered challenging that ball or not. It was an excellent pitch. But when you're struggling, you're not going to get those calls. 3 straight walks. Amador scores to make it 11-2. Freeman goes to third. Thompson goes to second. Condon gets the cheap RBI. And the batter, Vimal Machin. And Machin has flied out, grounded out, and popped out. So a single and 3 straight walks. And the Aviators have now issued 6 walks as a team. And we're only in the 6th inning. The pitch is a strike. 0-1 on Machin. Again, the infield at double play depth. 11-2 Aviators. Bottom of the 6th. Rain has let up a little bit now. Here's the strike 1 to Vimal Machin. Robles set and throws. Up and in with that fastball. 1-1. Robles approaching 40 pitches. Now the 1-1 on the way. Lefty on lefty. Robles uncoils and delivers. There's a liner in the center field, in there for a base hit. 1 run scores as they play it station to station. It's 12-2 Albuquerque. A drive in the center, Buelvis came in and pulled up, and the ball landed right near his feet. RBI single. So Freeman scores. Thompson stops at third. Condon goes to second, and the batter is Chad Stevens, who has a perfect night. 2 doubles, a walk, 2 runs scored. And it's a big night for the Albuquerque offense. The Las Vegas offense has been bottled up pretty well, meanwhile. And Robles trying to work his way out of the inning. The pitch is a knee-high strike in its own 1. I said the Aviators have some available arms, but they don't have that many. Here's the 0-1 on the way. And, you don't know what you're going to get out of Mason Barnett, who's been out of action for a while. Pitch outside, 1-1. Joe Rock, who just joined the team recently, one of a slew of new players, along with Seth Johnson, who got the win yesterday. Rock, a left-hander, is throwing in the Las Vegas bullpen. Now, they didn't want to use him till later in the game, but it's up to Robles. There's a slider fouled off to the right out of play. 1-2 on Chad Stevens. Thompson's at third, Condon at second, Machin at first, one out in the bottom of the sixth. It's a 12-2 game now in favor of Albuquerque. And Robles with a new ball. Kahn transmits a sign out for the left-hander. The third Vegas pitcher following Joey Estes and Matt Sauer. The 1-2 to Chad Stevens. Robles kicks. Here he comes. Breaking ball down and in. 2-2. One issue for Robles, especially in this inning, as the rain continues to fall here. He'll get ahead sometimes, but then he won't be aggressive anymore. He'll nibble and find himself behind. Here's the 2-2 on the way to Stevens. Infield poised, looking for a double play ball. Robles delivers. Fastball, strike three called. Stevens wants to challenge it. It was near the outside corner. Plate umpire Elliot Melton called it a strike. The pitch was a strike, and the challenge is unsuccessful. Robles strikes Stevens out looking. Big out. Two outs. The batter, Bryant Betancourt. Betancourt against Estes doubled in a run and scored. Against Sauer, doubled in a run and scored. And against Robles, grounded out. So Robles trying to get out of this inning. This is almost certainly his last inning. He's thrown 44 pitches, which is more than he normally would throw. Here's the pitch. Breaking ball swung on a miss. Good slider. Strike one. 0-1. Robles has thrown as many as 61 pitches in a game. And now he's approaching 50. Here's the pitch. Fastball. Line to left. Base hit. One run scores. And here comes the runner Condon around third base. He's going to score. It's a two-run single for Bryant Betancourt, and it's now 14-2 Albuquerque in the bottom of the sixth inning. Again, Betancourt was sleeping. He was fast asleep. You can almost hear him snoring when this series began. He was barely hitting 200, but in this series, forget it. He has been Ty Cobb. He is 8-for-17. Tonight, 3-for-4. With a single, two doubles, and four RBIs. And Robles is out of gas. He's going to have to leave. Fran's going to come get him. So we got a break in the action. Bottom of the sixth inning. Albuquerque leading 14-2. And we'll be right back to Albuquerque right after this.
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0: Welcome back, my friends. Yeah, we're here in Albuquerque. So far tonight, the Albuquerque Isotopes losing all four games of the series to the Las Vegas Aviators appear to be taking some frustrations out. They lead 14-2 in the sixth. And Joe Rock comes in, throws a strike on the outside corner, 0-1. To Ryan Ritter, the ninth man to bat in the inning. Ritter has homered, walked, and scored, and struck out. Rock inherits Vimal Machin at third. Bryant Betancourt at first. The 0-1 from Rock. Fly ball hit to right center. Cruising over is Buelvas from center. He'll make the catch. Rock throws two pitches and gets out of the inning. But nine-man bat in the Albuquerque sixth inning, and four of them score in the bottom of the sixth. Albuquerque with four runs on three hits plus the three walks. No errors. They leave two men on base. At the end of six, the score now, Albuquerque 14, the Aviators 2.
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0: Welcome back. Welcome back. Yes, we're going to the seventh inning now. All Albuquerque tonight. And the Aviators have won four straight in the series, but they trail 14-2 in the seventh inning. The new pitcher for Albuquerque, righty Andrew Baker, throws outside ball one to Drew Swift. Baker, the third Albuquerque pitcher, and Albuquerque leading by a dozen here. Drew Swift takes one inside. It's 2-0. So Blas Castaño goes an inning and two-thirds. He could win this game. No runs, one hit, a walk, and a strikeout. He might be the pitcher of record. It's up to the scorer because the starter, Jack Mahoney, only went 4 1/3. He got to go 5 to qualify for a win. Pitch is outside. 3-0 on Swift. And Baker throws the 3-0 pitch. Swift is taking, and it's ball four. Swift tonight has struck out, single and scored, and now he has walked. Leading off the Vegas 7th, and the batter, Cole Kahn. Cole Kahn takes ball one. Kahn has lined out and walked 0-for-1. So Swift at first base. Andrew Baker delivers. That pitch, a strike on the outside corner. 1-1. Denzel Clark supposed to bat next. However, Colby Halter's in the on-deck circle. Kahn waves and misses at a low inside slider. 1-2. So Clark, after three at-bats in the DH slot, will be pulled for Colby Halter. Clark struck out, walked, and then walked to force in a run. And a pitch. Strike three called. Kahn out looking. And now, with one on and one out, the batter, Colby Halter. Halter is pinch hitting for Denzel Clark. And he'll stay in at the DH slot as well. Colby, 221, a home run, 9 batted in. One on, one out on the top of the seventh inning, and Albuquerque enjoying, and I mean enjoying, a 14-2 lead. Halter takes up and away, ball one. One ball and no strikes the count. Colby got into last night's game. He played third base and the outfield. He had a double and three at-bats, an RBI, a walk, and a run scored. And it's now 1-1 count on Colby Halter. So one on, one out in the seventh. Albuquerque, I mean, they've really not taken the foot off the gas pedal. They got three in the second. The fourth inning was the big inning. There were two outs and nobody on. The Aviators very much in the game, down 3-0. Halter swings and misses. It's 1-2. But with two outs and nobody on and no runs in, Albuquerque scored 7 runs to turn the 3-0 lead into a 10-0 lead. And they've kind of been on autopilot ever since. And now in the seventh, they lead 14-2. And Halter up there with Jared Dickey on deck. Swift at first, one out, top of the seventh inning. The pitch, high foul off to the left out of play. So, whole different deal tonight. Albuquerque, yeah, they led the first four games, and the Aviators had comeback wins in all four. But they're trying to leave no doubt in this one, as they have a very big lead late in this game now. The 1-2, Halter fouls one back right over our heads up here. It's still one ball and two strikes on Colby Halter. So the Isotopes, I mean, the chairs in the ballpark were barely warm when they got their lead, and they've really pounded away. And the look, the 1-2 to Halter. Colby takes it on the outside corner. Strike three called. He wants to challenge it. And we'll see about the challenge. The pitch was a strike. And the Aviators lose the challenge. Halter out on strikes. Pinch hitting for Denzel Clark. He's out on strikes. Two outs. And a batter, Jared Dickey. Andrew Baker is 6'1", 190, 26 years old. He's from Montgomery, Alabama. And he's out of the Phillies organization. Here's the pitch to Jared Dickey now. Dickey swings through that one. Strike one. 1-1. Baker pitching for the second time in the series. He is 3-3 with a 6.23 ERA for Albuquerque. 17 games before today, two of them starts. Dickey hits a long drive to right field, home run distance, but it's hooking foul and out of play. He was out in front. That fastball, I'll tell you one thing, that was a 97-mile-an-hour fastball, and Dickey pulled it probably 30 feet foul. I think you can pretty well surmise that he was looking for a fastball. Boom. Dickey 1-for-3 in this game with an RBI single. Aviators did get their two runs in the fifth. Before and since, they've been whisper quiet, only three hits total. Here's the 0-2, and that's foul back, still 0-2. 14-2, Albuquerque, in the seventh inning now. Oklahoma City got a badly needed win in Sugar Land, 5-1. Oklahoma City won the first game on Tuesday. Sugar Land won Tuesday, Wednesday, and Thursday. Or rather, Wednesday, Thursday, and Friday. And Oklahoma City won this one, a game they had to win. Here's the pitch. A ball pulled foul outside first. 87-mile-an-hour slider. So what that means is this. Sugar Land in the driver's seat in the second half. Oklahoma City gains a game. They're 5.5 out. Sacramento 5 back. Right now, Sacramento's in the fifth inning playing at home, trailing Tacoma 4-3. If Sacramento can win that game, they'll gain a game on Sugar Land, be 4 back. Round Rock leading El Paso 7-5 in the eighth. And if they win that game, Round Rock would gain a game, and they'd be 5 back. Breaking ball missed. 1-2 on Jared Dickey. A dozen hits. No errors for Albuquerque, or as they're known tonight, Copa de la Diversión, Hispanic heritage. They're known as the Mariachis. And, of course, the Aviators playing as Reyes de Plata, which is what they will play at Tuesday night. They'll play as Reyes de Plata at Las Vegas Ballpark against Sugar Land. Pitch low, 2-2 now. And that is going to be really interesting because it is a possible playoff preview. We shall see. I mean, if Sugar Land hangs on, that will be the matchup for the PCL Championship for 2026 at Las Vegas Ballpark. A lot of things to look forward to next week also. Dickey takes a call, third strike on the inside corner. A slider got him looking at 88 miles an hour. We'll tell you about those promotions a little bit. Baker comes in, walks swift, and strikes out in succession Kahn, Halter, and Dickey. In the Aviators' seventh, no runs, no hits, no errors. One left, seventh inning stretch in Albuquerque. It's Albuquerque 14, the Aviators 2.
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0: Welcome back, friends. I'm Russ Langer in Albuquerque, New Mexico. Game 5 of a 6-game series. The Aviators won the first 4, but Albuquerque way ahead here, 14-2, and Joe Rock delivers ball 1. Rock came in to relieve Domingo Robles in the 6th inning when Robles ran into big trouble. He got Ritter to fly out, Ryan Ritter, facing Drew Avens now. Avens has walked, been caught stealing, doubled in 2 runs and scored and flied out. Rock delivers, that's a strike, 1-1. All right, this is a new player, Joe Rock. Let's tell you about him. He grew up in Aliquippa, Pennsylvania, went to Hopewell High School, played college ball for the Ohio Bobcats. He was a starter mostly in college, pitch in the dirt, 2-1 on Drew Avens, 14-2 Albuquerque in the bottom of the 7th inning here. Rock in 2019 played collegiate summer ball in the Cape Cod League. He was in 2020 declared academically ineligible as a sophomore, and he redshirted the year as a result. Pitch inside, 3-1 on Avens. But he started 14 games as a redshirt sophomore and was 8-3 with a 2.3 ERA. The Rockies grabbed him with a second-round pick in the 2021 draft. So he's facing right now the same team that drafted him 5 years ago. Albuquerque aligned with the Rockies. Pitch outside. Avens draws a walk. Rock's second appearance as an Aviator. He came in the game a couple of days ago through a scoreless inning. Anyway, Rock climbed the ladder after being drafted by the Rockies, was in high A Spokane in 2022, mostly as a starter between Spokane and double A Hartford. He was 7-8 with a 4.82 ERA. In 2023, he split the year between Hartford and Albuquerque, so he knows this terrain very well. There's a ground ball to third. Man goes to second. That's one. On to first, that is a 5-4-3 double play, which essentially erases the walk. Two outs, nobody on. Amador hit into the double play. With that, he's 2-for-5. And the batter, Tyler Freeman, who was grounded out again, had an infield hit and scored in that 7-run 4th inning and walked and scored against Robles in the 6th. Robles goes 2 1/3, gives up 5 runs earned on 5 hits. 3 walks, 2 strikeouts. Nobody has been spared in this game. Estes, Sauer, and Robles all roughed up. Here's the pitch to Tyler Freeman. Fly ball toward the right field corner. Dickey going back into the corner, makes the catch on the warning track about 2 feet into fair ground. He had just enough room. So Rock works through the 7th inning and works around the leadoff walk. No runs, no hits, no errors, no left. And we go to the 8th inning and the score, Albuquerque 14 and the Aviators 2.
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Okay, welcome back. I'm Russ Langer here in Albuquerque. The Aviators, as we go to the eighth inning, taking it on the chin so far with Albuquerque mostly in the strength of a seven-run fourth inning, leading 14-2 here. And the right-hander Jeff Criswell comes in to pitch for Albuquerque in the eighth inning. Jonathan Rodriguez takes inside ball one. So, Andrew Baker, one inning, no runs, no hits, a walk, three strikeouts. Jack Mahoney started. Blaise Castaño picked up. Most likely, Castaño is a pitcher of record, I would guess. Baker throws one inning, and now in the eighth, it's Criswell. Pitch high, 2-0. Criswell making his second appearance in the series. He is 6'4", 236, 27 years old out of Portage, Michigan. Jeff Criswell. Rodriguez still looking for his first hit as an Aviator. Takes inside 3-0. He's walked, struck out, and popped up in this game. Joey Meneses on deck, then Brian Buelvas in the eighth inning. Criswell, 1-0 in 19 games with a 6.26 ERA. One of those games, a start, everything else out of the bullpen. Pitches inside. 3-0 on Rodriguez, but Bryant Betancourt said, I want to challenge that. I thought it was a strike. And the pitch was a strike. Betancourt's challenge is a successful one. Aviators have more action in the bullpen. I think they're going to pull Rock after an inning and a third. And the next one hits him. Meneses will go to first base now. Rather, Rodriguez will go to first base, and Meneses will be up. Joey has grounded out, struck out, and grounded out. 0 for 3. This ballpark, built in 2003. They were a Marlins affiliate. Here's the pitch. A little low ball one to Joey Meneses now. 1-0. And another challenge by Brian Betancourt. The pitch was a ball. This time, he loses the challenge. I believe Albuquerque's out of challenges now. We're in the eighth inning. Albuquerque leading 14-2. Criswell stretches and is pitched now to Joey Meneses with Rodriguez at first not being held on. There's a

0: of us takes a pitch inside ball one, 1-0. So in the inning, Rodriguez hit by a pitch. Meneses hits into the double play. Bubba's up on a 1-0 count. We're in the top of inning number 8. On deck, Jack Winkler. And the pitch on the way on the 1-0. Buelvas takes a breaking ball. That's a strike on the outside corner. One ball and one strike now. I want to thank Seth Johnson, one of the new players for the Aviators, reliever who went two scoreless innings yesterday and got the win. Ground ball, diving stop by Stevens at third. He gets up and throws high, but coming down on the bag is Vimal Machin, and Buelvas is out, and the inning is over. That was a good play by Stevens to get to that ball, hit to his left. He made a high throw. Machin jumped way up and caught it and came down on the bag before Buelvas could get there. Nicely done on both ends by Stevens and the leaping Vimal Machin. You don't see a Machin leave its feet like that. No runs, no hits, no errors, and no one left. We go to the bottom of the 8th inning, and the score, Albuquerque 14, the Aviators 2.
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Welcome back, friends. I'm Rush Langer in the Duke City, Albuquerque, New Mexico. We're in the bottom of the eighth inning. It's been a good series for the Aviators, but not a good night. They won the first four games coming from behind in all four. Two of those comebacks were in the ninth inning, including yesterday, but not today. Today, in the eighth inning, they trail 14-2, and Ben Bowden comes in to work the eighth inning. Ground ball to second, grabbed there by Jack Winkler. He fires on to first base, and there's one out. So the first pitch from Bowden is grounded by Sterling Thompson to Winkler. He's out 4-3. Thompson hit a three-run home run, the centerpiece of that seven-run Albuquerque rally in the fourth inning. One out for Charlie Condon. Ben Bowden, been money in the bank last year and this year for the Aviators. This year the numbers aren't as good, but again, as pitching coach Paul Abbott pointed out, you take five pitches away that Bowden threw earlier in the year, and he's right back where he was last year, one of the best relievers in the league. He's had some bad luck. There's a check swing. It's a strike. They appeal. First base umpire Ty Krause said Charlie Condon went around. Condon has flied out, struck out, grounded out, walked with the bases loaded and scored in the four-run sixth. Bowden's fastball, strike on the inside corner. Nothing in two now. 0-2, Big Ben. It's been Estes, Sauer, Robles. Joe Rock only threw nine pitches in an inning and a third. No runs or hits, a walk. You got a double play behind him, and that's it. Rock actually could be used tomorrow as he only threw nine pitches. Swing and a miss, strike three. Bowden's 93-mile-an-hour fastball puts Charlie Condon away. Two outs in the top of the eighth, and a batter, Vimal Machin, who has an RBI single in four bats on this night. Bowden is 2-1 with a 5.06 ERA in 36 games prior to this one, averaging a strikeout per inning. Two outs, nobody on, and Big Ben unravels and delivers.

0: Slider outside, ball one. One ball and no strikes is the count. When the Aviators batter the ninth inning, it'll be their last chance. I'm guessing it's going to be against Criswell. I don't see anybody throwing in the Albuquerque pen. Pitch is outside, 2-0. It'll be Winkler, Luke Mann, and Drew Swift with Cole Kahn due up fourth. Again tomorrow, Mason Barnett will get the start against right-hander Iberson Castellano. It was going to be Dallas Keuchel's turn, and we might see Keuchel. There's a liner in the center, a sliding effort by Buelvis, and it goes off his glove. Now he picks it up and fires it back in. It's a base hit. A line drive by Machine in the center, and Buelvis came in, tried to make a sliding catch while reaching to his left. The ball went off his glove. Good effort by Buelvis. It's certainly a base hit. And the batter is Chad Stevens now. First hit off of Bowden. And Albuquerque now with 13 hits to go along with their 14 runs. Stevens has two doubles and three at-bats, a walk, and he scored twice. Bowden delivers all the way to the backstop. And down to second, the wild pitch goes V-Mail Machine. 1-0. One ball and no strikes. Bowden's second appearance in the series. 4 days ago, he worked a hitless inning in a third, retiring all four men that he faced. Swing and a miss. Good breaking ball. And Stevens up there with a one ball, one strike count now. And Barnett will take the mound tomorrow. Mason spent part of the year with the A's. And he'll make the start tomorrow. The 1-1 on the way. And that's a strike on the outside corner. 1-2 now. Barnett, a record of 3-1, a 4.34 ERA. It'll be his first game for the Aviators since July 18th in Round Rock, more than a month ago. And he'll be looking for some payback when he pitches against Albuquerque tomorrow. 1-2 pitch up and away, 2-2. The reason, back on May 22nd when the Isotopes came to Las Vegas, Barnett had his worst outing of the year. 2 1/3 innings. He allowed 7 runs earned on 6 hits. He walked 6. Just couldn't throw strikes. Nick Kent hit a 2-run home run off of him. So Barney will be looking for some payback tomorrow, wrapping up the road trip. Meanwhile, Bowden throws a fastball that swung on and missed strike 3, and Bowden throws another scoreless inning. No runs, one hit, no errors, one left to the ninth inning. 14-2 in favor of Albuquerque.
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0: All righty, well, the Albuquerque Isotopes have tried to put a big exclamation mark on tonight in front of a big crowd. They're announcing the crowd at 8,865. I don't know if there are that many actually here, but that's the announced crowd. Certainly a bigger crowd than last night, the biggest crowd of the series so far. And they lead 14-2. And Aaron, or rather Jeff Criswell.
4: Yeah.
0: That Criswell. Criswell worked a scoreless eighth inning. They want him to finish it up. And the first pitch is a strike to Jack Winkler, 0 for 3 with three ground outs, one of which resulted in a double play.
5: Now a shortstop for Albuquerque will confirm if that was a straight switch.
0: Nick Kent is in at shortstop in the ninth inning here for Albuquerque. The pitch high, one ball and one strike. All right, here's the 1-1 now to Jack Winkler. Criswell ready in the pitch. Slider chased and missed. One ball and two strikes now. One and two. We're in the ninth inning, and it's the last gasp here for the Aviators in Game 5. Winkler swings and misses at a fastball, and down he goes. One out. The batter, Luke Mann, 0 for 2 with a walk and a run scored. Next week, again, Tuesday, Reyes de Plata, the Aviators will take on Sugarland. And again, a possible playoff preview. If the season were to end now, that's what it would be. Well, come on out. That's only one reason to come out. A lot of other reasons. Wednesday, 7:05, Bark on the Berman, $5 White Claws, sponsored by Raisin Canes. Here's the pitch to Luke Mann on the way. And Luke fouls one away, strike one. Then Thursday, $2 beers, 7:05 game with the Astros AAA team, the Sugarland Space Cowboys, and it's country night. 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Then Thursday, well, I mentioned Wednesday Bark in the Berm and country night. Thursday, $2 beers, sponsored by Coors Light. That's the Thursday, August 27th. So Wednesday, Bark in the Berm and country night. The country night Thursday with $2 beers, also Thursday. And the Aviators will continue. All those games are at 7:05 on Friday night. The pitch outside, 1-2 on Luke Mann. Friday, the 28th, button-down shirt giveaway night. And that will be a 7:05 game on Friday against Sugarland. Saturday, a 7:05 game. Pitch fouled away by Mann. It's giveaway surprise night. That's a week from tonight, the 29th. You want to know what the giveaway is? You got to show up because it's a surprise. And then Sunday, wrapping up the homestand with Sugarland, it's a 6:05 game. Love at the ballpark night. A week from tomorrow. Pitch low, 2-2 on Luke Mann. It's the 73rd anniversary of the wedding capital of the world. Love at the ballpark night. A week from tomorrow. Sunday, August 30th, the Aviators' last game of the homestand against Sugarland, 6:05 game. Again, get your tickets at aviatorslv.com. Mann swings and misses, and he's out on strike. 95-mile-an-hour fastball. Aviators out of the last out. Drew Swift has struck out, single and scored and walked. So come on out. Again, all those great, great promotions. Bark on a Berm, country night, $2 beers, button-down shirt giveaway. Giveaway surprise night on Saturday, love of the ballpark night on Sunday, and a possible playoff preview. Aviators and a very good Sugarland team. Here's the pitch to Drew Swift. He takes high ball one. One ball and no strikes the count. If Swift reaches Cole Conaby next, 14-2, Albuquerque with as commanding a lead as you can find. The pitch way outside, and Swift standing in there with a 2-0 count. 2-0 is the count. Criswell throws that ball down, wants another one. Again, the Aviators, so many new faces. And Fran Reardon, as was the case last year and as is the case seemingly every year, has his hands full juggling all the new personnel, trying to get everybody playing time. Pitch foul back, 2-1. When the Aviators come home, you'll see Mason Barnett for the first time since early in the year. You see Joey Estes for the first time in more than a month. Jared Johnson was there briefly, but you've seen very little of him. Pitch fouled away, 2-2. Seth Johnson, you'll see him for the first time. And Joe Rock, you'll see him for the first time. And it goes on from there. The youngster Davis Diaz, the catcher who played last night, not in this game. And Justin Reamer. There's a ball rolled past the shortstop, Kent, in a left field. And safe at first base is Drew Swift. The batter is Cole Kahn. Lined out, walked, and struck out. That base hit by Drew Swift is only the fourth hit. So unusual for the Aviators. Swift got two of them. But the Aviators only have four hits. Those two singles by Swift, an RBI single by Dickey, and a second inning single by Buelvis. That's it. Very rare for the Aviators to be limited to this kind of offense. Just only four hits. And again, in a place known for high scoring games. There's strike one to Cole Kahn. Kahn 0 for 2 with a walk. If he reaches, Colby Halter will be next. The pitch. Fastball outside. One ball and one strike now. Then another newcomer, Jonathan Rodriguez. And I mentioned Justin Reamer. So all kinds, when the Aviators come back, you'll see all kinds of new faces. Breaking ball low. Two balls and one strike on Cole Kahn. Fran Reardon will be our pregame guest tomorrow. And hope you will join us for the last game here. It's a day game. And again, the Aviators, a staggering 18-4 this year in day games. Pitch foul back, 2-2. Cole Kahn steps out. Cole, 237. Couple of homers, 5 RBIs. Last couple of weeks been a real learning experience for him. Doing a lot of catching, learning the staff, and they're learning him. And he's a spirited young man and a fellow who is a switch hitter who can catch and play other positions. The 2-2. High, ball 3. 3-2 on Kahn, who backs out of there. Some of the fans have left. A few fans left when it started raining. The rain is gone. The storm just kind of passed through, as is often the case here. Swift at first, 2 down. Now, the payoff pitch. Kahn hits a high foul, slicing to the left, and it follows a banana-shaped arc as it goes back up on the roof. 3-2 on Cole Kahn. The Aviators never really in this game. 3-0 Albuquerque at the end of 3. In the fourth inning, there were two outs and nobody on with Albuquerque batting against Matt Sauer, and boom, with two outs, they scored 7 runs. And that's been it. Here's the 3-2 again. Kahn takes it outside. He draws a walk, and the Aviators are still up with Swift now at second. Kahn at first, walking for the second time. And the batter is Colby Halter, who came off the bench to pinch hit for Denzel Clark and struck out looking. Bryant Betancourt, catcher, goes to the mound. You know, with the Aviators trailing by 12 runs here with two outs in the ninth inning, not a conversation that takes all that much baseball IQ to understand what's going on. It's like, hey, we've got a 12-run lead. You need one out. How about throwing the ball over that white thing over there? Here's Halter now. Colby's hit the ball well throughout much of this series, and he's stepping in now. Well, today was kind of a knock-the-rust-off day for a minute for Joey Estes. We'll see what he brings to the party next time out against Sugarland. Pitch fouled away, strike one. But with him here and Mason Barnett back, and Dallas Keuchel, who threw a much better ball game earlier in this series, and the Aviators, of course, they've been striding again. Ryan Magdich, here's the pitch. A little high. One ball and one strike. The Aviators have the makings of a serviceable rotation if depending upon Barnett's level of effectiveness. He's proven he can pitch at this level. There's no question about that. Here's the 1-1. High ball 2. 2-1. And then you go on from there. But the bullpen shouldering a huge part of the load in recent weeks with seemingly bullpen day after bullpen day. And after a while, even with the expanded roster, you can really get overworked in a big hurry. The 2-1, there's a drive in the air in a left center in there for a base hit. Over to cut it off is Avens. In to score is Swift. Kahn goes to third. A run-scoring single by Halter. And it's now 14-3. In favor of Albuquerque as Halter keeps it going And that knocks in Swift, who scores for the second time. Kahn goes over to third. Only the fifth hit for the Aviators. Here is Dickey, 1-for-4 with an RBI single. Andrew Baker struck him out looking last time up. Criswell went an inning and two-thirds in Game 2 on Wednesday, allowed 2 runs earned on 2 hits. Pedro Lopez walking out to the mound. And Lopez talking with Criswell. Criswell nodding yes, yes, chomping on the gum, yes. Lopez there with all of his infielders. He's going to leave him in. But Lopez, I don't think he wants any more activity here. He wants to get back in, back into the clubhouse and forget about this one, because this has been a very tough week for Albuquerque. They had leads in all four games, including twice in the ninth inning, and the Aviators won all four. Now it's 14-3 Albuquerque. So there's a lot larger margin for error, obviously. Dickey 1-for-4. Jose Cordova, a catcher, is throwing in the Albuquerque bullpen. Now that's interesting. Pitches outside, ball 1-0. I mean, if you're down 14-3, I can see that this late in the game. Cordova, a catcher, is throwing in the Albuquerque bullpen. Okay. 1-0. Kahn at third. Halter at first. Dickey, 10 hits in the series and 19 at-bats. Swinging a foul straight back. 1-1. Went for a high fastball at 95. But Jared has really come on with his hitting over .500 in this series to kick his average up to .267. He's had some clutch hits, too. Not soft RBIs, clutch RBIs. Now, with Kahn at third and Halter at first, here's the 1-1. A fly ball to right field. Moving in for it is Condon. Condon coming in, goes into a slide, cannot get it. Ball bounces behind him. Racing for second is Dickey, and Dickey's tagged out, and the game is over. Kahn scores. It's an RBI single by Dickey on the fly ball that fell in. Halter went to third. But Dickey, down by a big margin, tried to go to second base, and Condon's throw beat him by a wide margin. Nick Kent tagged him out. 2 runs, 3 hits, and 1 left, and the Albuquerque team knocks off the Aviators here by a final score of 14-4. I'll be back with the totals after this.
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0: Welcome back, friends. I certainly appreciate you joining us tonight. The Aviators have had a good week overall. They won the first 4 games, and in 2 of those 4 games, they came from behind to overcome ninth inning deficits to win. But just too much of a deficit here. Albuquerque lays it on the Aviators 14-4 to lift their record to 62-63. Second half record 23-27. They win with 14 runs, 13 hits, no errors, leaving 4. Las Vegas is 70-53 now. Their four-game win streak is snapped tonight. They're now 26-24 in the second half. Las Vegas, four runs, six hits, no errors, leaving seven on base. The winning pitcher in relief, former Tacoma Rainier Blas Castaño, improves to 6-1 overall. The loss, Joey Estes, he is 3-7 on the year. It's his first game back in more than a month. Kind of a knock-the-rust-off game for Joey, but on the shelf with an injury for several weeks now. As far as the isotopes are concerned, two home runs to report, a two-run homer in the second inning by Ryan Ritter off of Estes, and a three-run home run by left fielder Sterling Thompson in the fourth inning as part of that big seven-run inning, which really was the marking point of the game. And that was off reliever Domingo Robles. The Aviators went without a home run in this game. Crowd of 8,865 paid to see it. 3 hours even on the time. And on the postgame show, brought to you by With Love Always, I will go ahead and give you the recap of this one and the scores in the Pacific Coast League and the Major Leagues. Almost everything over now in both of those leagues. That's going to be coming up when the postgame show starts from Albuquerque right after these commercial words.
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0: Welcome back, friends, to Albuquerque. Well, all good things must come to an end. The Aviators' four-game winning streak on this road trip to Albuquerque comes to an end with a big thud here, with Albuquerque running away and hiding by a score of 14-4. Albuquerque, the score was 0-0 in the bottom of the second inning. Joey Estes had a very economical first inning, in his first inning in more than a month. Then he got the first two outs of the second inning, but then that's when he ran into trouble. Chad Stevens and Brian Betancourt, back-to-back doubles. Ryan Ritter, a two-run home run. Drew Avins walked. That was it for Estes, who had a 50-pitch limit. He came just shy of that on this night. And then Matt Sauer came in. Avins tried to steal second and was thrown out by Las Vegas catcher Cole Kahn. Sauer went on to work a 1-2-3 third inning. And in the bottom of the fourth, it was only 3-0 Isotopes, and Sauer was still looking good. He got the first two men out in the fourth inning. He struck out Charlie Condon and got Vimal Machin to ground out. He needed one more out. If he gets the one more out, it's only 3-0 Albuquerque going in the fifth inning. And the Aviators got two in the fifth inning. It would have been a 3-2 game at that point. But the wheels came off with two outs and nobody on. He walked Chad Stevens. Brian Betancourt doubled him in. Ryan Ritter walked. And Drew Avins doubled in the two men, Betancourt and Ritter. Then Amador singled in Avens, and it was a merry-go-round that kept going. Tyler Freeman's infield single drove in Avens, and then that put Amador at second base, and that's when they had to pull Sal and bring in Domingo Robles. He was greeted rather rudely. First man he faced, Sterling Thompson, lost one over the fence in right field. The three-run home run, that was a seven-run inning. The Isotopes led 10-0. Avens got two in the fifth, and the Isotopes got four more in the sixth against reliever Domingo Robles, who ran out of gas. And then in the ninth inning, the Aviators finally got two, and that was way too little, way too late. As the Aviators, very little offense in this ballgame. A bases loaded walk is how they got one of the runs in, and an RBI single by Colby Halter, and an RBI single, two RBI singles by Jared Dickey. That's how they got their runs, and Albuquerque runs away and hide in this one, 14-4. Albuquerque, though, still basically on the verge of being mathematically eliminated from playoff contention because there's several teams ahead of them now. And the Aviators, if they win tomorrow, and again, the Aviators have won 18 out of 22 day games this year, will be in a position to win 5 out of 6 on this road trip if they can win. And Albuquerque will try for their second straight win to salvage the last game tomorrow. I'll be back with some scores on the Coast to Coast Fitness Scoreboard when the With Love Always postgame show continues right after this.
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0: Hey, welcome back, friends. Okay, let's continue the With Love Always postgame show. First of all, the Coast to Coast Fitness scores in the PCL. You want to talk wild games? Sacramento is not known for them playing at home, but they're involved with one right now. They're in the bottom of the sixth inning. Sacramento and the Tacoma Rainiers are tied 10-10 in the bottom of the sixth inning in Sacramento. In the ninth inning, Reno leading at Salt Lake 6-5. Sacramento fighting because if they win, they can pick up a game on Sugarland for a possible playoff spot. Sugarland's in first place, but they lost at home to Oklahoma City by a score of 5-1. Round Rock did pick up a game on Sugarland because they beat El Paso 7-6. So Sacramento knows all this as they played right now, and they're trying to close that gap if they can beat the Rainiers, who are giving them all they can handle. 10-10 in the sixth inning right now. And in the ninth inning, as I said, Reno leading at Salt Lake by a score of 6-5. The other PCL game that's still going on. We're going to take a break. When we come back, we'll continue with the With Love Always postgame show with a look at the Major League scores next right after this.
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0: All right, welcome back. The Coast-to-Coast Fitness Scoreboard in the Major Leagues. Everything is final. Toronto beat the Yankees 4-3, and it was the Brewers playing at home defeating the Atlanta Braves 4-1. Marlins, a win at home in Miami over the visiting Washington Nationals 4-2. The Phillies continue to win. That's 8 in a row. They beat the Cardinals 12-3 in 10 innings. Baltimore, a home victory over the Tampa Bay Rays, a 3-2 victory there. The Angels blank Texas on one hit, 3-0. And the A's, 4-3 winners in Houston over the Astros. Louis Medina the win. Elvis Alvarado with the save in that game for the victorious A's. The Mets beat the White Sox by a score of 10-5 in Chicago. It was Kansas City winning that 7 straight wins for the Royals. They beat Detroit 3-1. The L.A. Dodgers held on to beat Pittsburgh. A win for Tarek Skubal at Dodger Stadium. Tanner Scott with a save. Dodgers beat the Pirates 4-3. Mariners, a walk-off win over the Cubs in Seattle. 5-4, they win it. The Red Sox at Fenway edged the visiting San Francisco Giants 3-2. The Reds piled up 16 hits in Phoenix to knock off the Diamondbacks 11-5. Cleveland over the Rockies 4-3. And the Padres a home victory over the Twins 7-5. Mason Miller, his 32nd save for San Diego. I'll return with a little more on the With Love Always postgame show from Albuquerque next and wrap things up right after this.
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1: All right, we got to be quick about it because at the top of the hour, it is time to open things up to you. We've had a great conversation about Deshaun Watson. We'll continue that, but it is very simple. At the top of the hour, we should be talking about Blake. Jump on the line now at 310-840-4910, whether it's Deshaun Watson, something else we've talked about tonight, or you'd love to go completely off the board. That is very cool with me. So jump them on at 310-840-4910 on the Westwood One Sports Talk and Text Line. Let's get through as many as we can until then. Joe is first up in Worcester. Hi, Joe. Welcome to Westwood One Sports. Go right ahead, Joe.
2: Hi, long-time listener, first-time caller. I just want to say, like, Deshaun Watson is the Bobby Bonilla of the NFL right now. You give him a fully guaranteed contract and you don't respect the fans? Like, come on now. Like, you got to respect the fans. You got to respect everyone who's got to, like, live up to that contract. So what I recommend is, for Cleveland, just do away with the contract, do away with everything, go into a full rebuild, get Arch Manning in the first round, get a top three pick. He'll be there and rebuild from there. You got rid of Myles Garrett, you got rid of Nick Chubb, you got rid of Baker Mayfield, you got rid of Landry. What else is left? What else is left?
1: No, that's a great point. You just made me not that I'm not the biggest, you know, Arch Manning's fine. It's not that I'm a fan or not a fan of Arch Manning, but could you imagine? Because remember, Eli would not go to the Chargers. I mean, I don't know why you wouldn't go to San Diego. I know they were bad at that point, but it's like, come on, it's maybe the greatest city in the United States. It's amazing. If you've never been there, drop everything you're doing, fly there right now, take a red eye, whatever. If you're on the East Coast, he wouldn't go there. Like, if I'm part of the Manning family and Cleveland has the first pick, there's no freaking way I'm going to Cleveland. There's no way. No offense to you, Cleveland. It's not a city thing. It's not that. It's just, I just read off the quarterbacks. Like, there's no way that if I'm Arch Manning, I'm allowing that. Or not Arch Manning. If I'm just the Manning family. Do I got to do it again? Tim Couch, Ty Detmer, Doug Peterson, Spurgeon Wynn, Kelly Holcomb, Jeff Garcia, Luke McCown, Trent Dilfer, Charlie Fry, Derek Anderson, Brady Quinn, Ken you get the idea. Johnny Manziel, Connor Shaw, Josh McCown, Austin Davis, Cody Kessler, Deshaun Kizer, et cetera, et cetera, et cetera, et cetera, et cetera, et cetera, et cetera. I mean, we don't have to keep doing this. Bailey Zappi, any of that, like, yeah, I don't want to be on that list. Like, nah. They already said no once. And I think they asked that. I think they asked Arch Manning about it, or somebody said, you know, Eli wouldn't go to the Chargers. He ended up going to the Giants. Like, would you reject, you know, a certain team? Would you reject Arizona? Would you reject the Jets? Would you reject, like, even if you stay another year, you're going to somebody who's not of the desirables. But Cleveland's a different story. Even Browns fans would have to admit, like, that's different. Like, I didn't even read the whole list there because I didn't want you to get depressed. I want you to be in a great mood. Like, I can't do that. No. Like, I would think that the Manning family would just say, I mean, what do you guys think? Do you guys think that they'd willingly go to the Browns? I don't think anybody would. Like, any of these guys are like, Arizona's not much better. New York's not much better. Miami, whatever team ends up in that space, in that spot. But, God, I could see somebody just going, look, man, that list is, I don't want to be on that list. I don't want to be on that list. No. That would be insane. Anyway, we'll see. We'll see if Cleveland gets to the top of that list. As far as Deshaun Watson, let's continue to have that conversation. At the top of the hour, we're going to open everything up to you. We should be talking about blank. It's very simple. You can go completely off the board, talk about your NFL team. We've got a lot of preseason games that have happened in week number two. You can talk about college football. Your team is coming up. We're getting closer and closer. We played Dan Lanning a little bit earlier. I'm for pros being able to be in training camps and then go back to college. I'm fine with that. You've already signed money. You've already signed with an agent. What's the holdback now? Are the Dodgers a house of cards? We did that a little bit earlier as well. Will this just do what basically the lockout was supposed to do, which was kind of neuter the Dodgers, which I think this whole Mark Walter situation may just do. Or you can go completely off the board and talk about something that we have not discussed tonight. Any questions, comments, or thoughts? It's really, really simple. If you're new to the show, the late night version of Sports Night, what we do to start hour number three is very, very simple. We should be talking about blank. So let's line up the lines now at 310-840-4910, whether it's Deshaun Watson or another topic you want to get into. Let's do that at the top of the hour. The late night version of Sports Night. John Lund with you. Will is here. Peyton is here. And we're going to take your thoughts coming up next, only here on Westwood One Sports and the very downloadable, do it right now, please, Westwood One Sports app.
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0: 310-804-4910, the number here on Sunday Morning Sports with the youngest in charge of Willingham. Rolling with you until 11 a.m. Eastern time. Two things to chew on the phones at 310-840-4910. Shedeur Sanders yesterday clearly outplayed Deshaun Watson. Question is, will Todd Monken have the kahunas to make the best decision for the organization? Who should be the Browns starter week one from your vantage point? 310-840-4910 is the number. We're going to get back into the Browns coming up in the 9 o'clock hour, because Deshaun Watson had some very interesting comments post game about how he's been perceived by the Cleveland fans. So we'll get to that coming up in the 9 o'clock hour. But your calls now on who Todd Monken should name the starter for week one. Should it be Shedeur? Should it be Deshaun Watson, and why? And then yesterday, the Washington Commanders head coach, Dan Quinn, made a very interesting decision. The offense went 3 and out and didn't gain a yard, ladies and gentlemen. Well, they gained 14 yards. I'm sorry. Katron Allen had a 14-yard run on 3rd and 20. So they gained 14 yards. But outside of that, Jayden Daniels looked as if he held the football on a quick game concept and had to check it down or try to throw it away. You then saw the tight end get beat clean inside on a play-action pass attempt, and it put them in 3rd and long, and they had to get off the field. We're not going to see the Commanders starting offense again throughout the course of the preseason. That was the only shot that they're going to get at it. Was that the right decision by Dan Quinn to not put the offense in? Should it be a decision that stresses people out in the nation's capital? 310-840-4910 is the number. I think they made a poor decision not sending Jayden Daniels and the offense back out onto the field. I think that's very clear. Do I think that decision will ultimately harm them to start the year? I think that's maybe taking it a step too far. 310-840-4910 is the number. Bill is in D.C. Bill, what's going on?
1: Hey, Lanell, how you doing?
0: Doing good. How you doing?
1: Okay, Bob. That was a starters back in, because you can't, they're your starters. You want to see what they got. At least get a good drive going and then take them out, you know? And I hope that don't come back to haunt them. I hope that they get that offensive line fixed and everything they're going to do, because Philadelphia is not going to be no easy opponent, for real.
0: No, no, they're not.
1: Yes. Plus, Lanell, Shedeur truly outplayed Deshaun Watson. He looked really, really good. And if I was Todd Monken, I'd name him the starter. He's young, he's focused, and he's paying attention to detail and throws accurate and on time. Without a doubt, Shedeur Sanders should be the Cleveland Browns.
0: Bill, I appreciate you, brother. Bill, I appreciate you, my man. 310-840-4910. Bill brought up the offensive line of Washington. It's been something that's been a talking point amongst folks in the D.C. media. The head coach of the Commanders, Dan Quinn, he spoke on the offensive line and gave him a little bit of a vote of confidence.
2: A lot of groups that went in and out, and so the first crew of like Connerly and Cosme, I thought, I like how they're playing together, their communication, and Sam's really throwing a good camp. He's like maybe playing the best, you know, that I've seen him play in the couple 3 years. He's technique, he's on it. I like what I'm seeing, you know, on the outside, you know, at left tackle. So we got work to do to figure out, you know, where we want to get to in center, but with a lot of people in, it wasn't like a one line, two line. So Wiley played some, and then we moved. You probably saw different guys at left tackle, right tackle. We rotated guys at guard. So today was about opportunities, giving guys their ops, and I'll look forward to taking a look.
0: Dan Quinn said yesterday was about opportunity. They missed one, man. If yesterday was about opportunity, I think the Commanders missed an opportunity to give your offense, give them some momentum, some confidence going into the regular season. 3 plays, no completions for Jayden Daniels. as Washington went 3 and out offensively, got touched up a couple times. Wasn't a good feeling if you're a Washington fan. The number on the phone is 310-840-4910. Do you think the decision that Dan Quinn made not to put Washington starting offense back in, do you think that decision will ultimately come back to haunt Washington? And then two, what decision should the Browns be making at the quarterback decision when it comes to Deshaun Watson versus Shedeur Sanders? 310-840-4910. Rob is in Connecticut. Rob, what's going on? Good morning.
3: Linnell, good morning. Having a little cup of Joe, and you are the espresso that adds to it. I love the way that you started off the show today. It's always a pleasure catching up with you. I'd like to say that it's a no-brainer. Like I said a couple weeks ago, it's Brucey's time to shine. Shedeur Sanders, all the way. You know, being a Bills fan, I did pay attention to the game yesterday, and obviously I don't have to explain it again that I am blind. When it takes a blind man to know, I can't see it, but I know what I heard. And one of the most important things that I heard, maturity. When Shedeur Sanders came off the field, the first thing he did was go over to the bench, grab the iPad, and start going over what he can change or what he can do during that game. And the other thing was, I noticed that if Concepcion and Boston were in that game yesterday, he would have had a field day. And that would have even made it easier.
0: They had Boston, he had Boston for a little bit, Rob, but not a whole lot. I appreciate you. We got to let you run because we're up against it. 310-840-4910. The Browns have a decision to make at quarterback in terms of who's their starter for week one. Who should it be? Your call's next.
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7: 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We'll get you up to 11 a.m. Eastern time. About a half hour left to go on the show. If you've missed any of the show, our guy, Will the Thrill Dalton, will have the podcast up for you. Or you can go on YouTube and rewind the live stream. Here on Sunday Morning Sports. 310-840-4910. Deshaun Watson yesterday. If you're just joining us, I want to give you the opportunity to hear from Deshaun Watson once more. Watson yesterday.

0: friends at the DraftKings Sportsbook. The Dolphins are going to be the worst team in the NFL this year. I got the chance to see them up close and personal, a joint practice with the old Washington Commanders. Either the Commanders are going to win the Super Bowl or the Dolphins are just absolutely god-awful. People are going to tell you that football is about the quarterback position and what you have at wide receiver. The reality is the game is won and lost in the trenches. It is a 60-minute fight within a phone booth. Talking about offensive line and defensive line play. The Dolphins may have the worst offensive line, defensive line combo in all of the NFL, and for that reason, their win total set at 3.5. 3.5 by DraftKings. I think they go 3-14. They are going to be god-awful. Number 5, Nell Super Six-Pack, top 6 teams in the NFL. Number 5, I have the 49ers, top 6 teams we expect to fall short of expectations in the NFL. Number 5, I have the Niners. Their win total set at 9.5 by our friends at the DraftKings Sportsbook. I can see them going 9-8. Why am I not so bullish on San Fran? They're an old, old football team that's going to be relying on dudes that are oft injured and a little bit long in the tooth. I also am curious to see how the quarterback performs coming up in 2026. If we're being honest about it, right? If we're looking at this thing objectively, Brock Purdy wasn't great last year, guys, if we're being frank. Just 9 games, 20 touchdowns, 10 picks. The turnovers were clearly a problem. Sacked 11 times during those 9 starts as well. So he's got to be a little bit better. I just think they're an older football team that's trending in the wrong direction. Eager to see what they have up front. And then the biggest question, I know they're getting Bosa back, but last year this was the worst pass rush statistically in the NFL. How do they get after opposing teams' quarterbacks? That's my big question with San Fran. They come in at number 5. Number 4 in Nell Super Six-Pack, top 6 teams that I expect to fall short of their win total and fall short of expectations. Number 4, the Green Bay Packers, their win total set at 9.5. I believe they go 8-9, 9-8. I just look at Green Bay, and there's not a lot of flash there, if we're being honest. Their best offensive player, Josh Jacobs, is probably going to be facing a suspension to start the year. We'll see if their revamped offensive line can create some holes in the run game. I'm not a big fan of theirs. I don't like the contract extension that they gave to Christian Watson this offseason. Oft injured, never in the lineup. Coach LaFleur got an extension this offseason. I don't know if he lives out the life of his extension. Big, big year coming up in Green Bay for the Packers. Number 4 in Nell Super Six-Pack. Top 6 teams that I expect to fall short of expectations. Number 3 is the New York Giants. Their win total set at 7.5. We've talked about the Giants a lot this summer, this spring. The biggest issue that I have with them is I don't believe in Jackson Dart. Not only do I not believe in Jackson Dart, I still believe, and maybe Dart Wilson makes them better. I don't know how much better. I think their defense is trash as well. They traded their best defensive player away to the Cincinnati Bengals. I don't know who picks up the pieces on the interior. This was one of the worst run defenses in the NFL last year, and they traded away their best run defender. Someone make sense of the New York Giants. They come in at number 3 in Nell Super Six Pack. Top 6 teams most likely to fall short of expectations. Number two is the LA Chargers. We talked about the Chargers a lot. Spoke about them yesterday. Justin Herbert, the quarterback that's got the most pressure on him going into 2026. And it's really not about the regular season. It's about the postseason. It's about the postseason when it comes to Justin Herbert. We know what he is during the regular season, but the past 2 years under Coach Harbaugh, when they've gotten to the NFL second season, they've gotten their doors blown off. So if you're Justin Herbert and company, do well in the playoffs and you won't make this list next time around. Number 1, Nell Super Six Pack, top 6 teams that I expect to fall short of expectations. Number 1, the reigning defending Super Bowl champion Seattle Seahawks. Their win total set at 10.5. Sam Darnold was not very good last year, despite what people are going to tell you. Wasn't very good in the Super Bowl, wasn't very good during the regular season. He led the NFL in turnovers. That can't happen if Seattle is going to be remotely close to running it back and winning another Super Bowl. I believe Sam Darnold's regression will cause the Seahawks to miss the postseason. Just my thoughts on it. That's another Super Six Pack. Top 6 teams in the NFL that I expect to fall short of expectations. Number 6, the Dolphins. Number 5, the Niners. Number 4, the Packers. Number 3, the Giants. Number 2, the Chargers. Number 1, the Seattle Seahawks. Any issue with that list? Tweet at me. It is at NELL_BTP. Always love doing that list. Always love doing that list. Me and the committee up late burning the midnight oil to give you the best of the best when it comes to power rankings. We have predictions week coming up. Week 3 of the NFL preseason is coming up this week. And then the following week, right, we'll have predictions week here for Westwood One Sports Night. And obviously, the morning show, technically not a part of the Westwood One Sports Night umbrella, but you can get all of the predictions week content on YouTube, as we'll predict coach awards, player awards, division winners, and yes, Super Bowl winners. We're getting closer, ladies and gentlemen. This time next weekend, Bill Belichick will already be 0-1. Music to my ears. For our guy Andrew and Will the Thrill Dalton, and your calls, I'm Linnell Willingham. Appreciate you being here. Keep the conversation rolling at NELL_BTP. Back with you tomorrow night, 11
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1: Coming up in about 30 minutes, we'll talk to Antonio Morales, who covers college football for The Athletic. We're just a few days away now from week zero of the college football season. AP preseason top 25 was released a couple days ago. We'll tell you where we think they got it right and got it wrong headed into the start of the 2026 college football season in just a moment. Alongside Kate Constable, I'm Chris Mack. It is BetMGM Game Day here on Westwood One Sports. 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Real quick news out of Cleveland. We talked a lot of Browns in the first hour of the show. Kate, obviously, Shedeur Sanders, Deshaun Watson. Alex Wright has gone on the injured reserve list with a torn Achilles. That happened in practice on Thursday. And in an immediate follow-up, the Browns went out and signed Derek Barnett to a one-year deal worth up to $5.5 million. He worked as sort of a situational, rotational rusher with the Texans last year, was a first-round pick of the Eagles, I want to say almost 8-9 years ago. So they immediately backfill after the Alex Wright injury with Barnett in Cleveland. We can talk about some of the bigger camp injuries and preseason injuries coming up at the top of the hour, but the Browns wasting no time there.
2: Yeah. A lot of injuries, and that is a little scrambling here, Chris. The Browns will have some questions going forward on various positions. But yeah, like you said, wasting no time. And I think maybe the next thing is to waste no time on who's going to be the quarterback.
1: Yeah. You've got tone-deaf Deshaun Watson trying to sound like a victim in his post-game press conference. You've got Shedeur Sanders, probably the more consistent of the two through the first two games. We'll talk about young quarterbacks a little bit later in the show as well. But the AP preseason top 25 did come out, and we are days away from the start of the college football season. Ohio State, number one, Oregon, two, Georgia, three, Notre Dame, four, Texas, five. I won't read the entire rest of the list, Kate. People can look it up if they haven't already looked it up. And with that being said, Indiana number six, Kate. I can't get there dropping them all the way to six. That's the first thing I noticed, both in the coaches poll and in the media poll. I think Indiana should be higher than they are. I know you're talking about losing Fernando Mendoza, but Josh Hoover, I think, with his amount of experience, will have plenty of time to get up to speed inside the Indiana offense. Let me rattle off the first six games of the season for Indiana. You tell me if they'll be ready for Ohio State in week seven. North Texas, Howard, Western Kentucky, Northwestern, Rutgers, Nebraska. I think they'll be ready for Ohio State when the time comes. And by that point, maybe 6-0 and probably ranked in the top two or three.
2: Yeah, I think that's a nice little warm-up, a nice little ramp-up for Ohio State. Plus, like, you can't put anything past Kurt Cignetti. He's proven he's an incredible coach that just knows how to win games. So I would agree with you. I think Indiana's a little too low there. I think this is right, but having two Big Ten teams at number one and number two in Ohio State and Oregon, I think some people might argue that Notre Dame should be third over Georgia. I think Notre Dame's fine where they are. I love the fact, Chris, that Ole Miss is ahead of LSU, and I know it's only two spots, but that's a big deal for those in the SEC, especially those two programs. Just because of the everything that's going on, Lane Kiffin, like, I'm sure they have that circle. The LSU, Lane Kiffin's probably talking about, well, I actually would flip that. I bet you Ole Miss players are talking about being ahead of LSU and their former coach right now in the preseason.
1: You know what was interesting, though, about that? And look, I've contended the entire offseason, especially over the last couple of weeks, that – that may be the best game of the year. I know we've got Texas, Ohio State early in the season too, but just because of the emotion and everything that goes into the environment in Oxford, and then you've got Lane Kiffin bringing LSU in there week three, it may be the best game of the year, at least until we get to like playoff conference championship matchups. But I still think Texas Tech was ranked 12th. BYU was ranked 14th. I probably would have bumped both of those teams up there in a little bit more in the mix with Ole Miss, Oklahoma, probably right around the 10 and 11 spots because, Ole Miss gets Chambliss back. LSU has Lane Kiffin. He did a great job in the portal. I just want to see it on the field. Like, a lot of this loops back to an extent on what I heard the guys talking about yesterday on the Saturday edition of BetMGM Game Day, which is, why do we have these preseason polls in the first place? Maybe we need to wait like a month into the season before we start throwing out rankings, because I think it does a disservice to teams like Texas Tech and BYU that they're kind of playing from behind already as compared to LSU, Oklahoma, Ole Miss.
2: I mean, Chris, we have the preseason rankings, so we know exactly who not to bet on to win the national title. And isn't it like, I was scrambling to look this up as you were talking, because hasn't the preseason number one not won the title in a zillion years? I'm going to fact check myself on that.
1: Yeah.
2: I'll fact check and we'll report on the other side. But I mean, that's essentially why we have them, right? Because they don't matter at all. They mean nothing. These are going to change. Teams are going to fall out. New teams are going to be in by week two.
1: Yeah, you're right. But still, it bothers me when teams like Texas Tech and BYU, if you put them in the SEC or the Big Ten, if you just change the name of the conference next to their team names, they'd be ranked higher than they are. They just, because they're in the Big 12, they don't get as much respect. The fact that there's only two, I think, hold on, I'm trying to scan it real quick. Three ACC teams in the entire top 25. Miami is seventh. There's a lot to break down there, but we'll break down injuries in preseason and NFL
3: this
1: training.
3: This is Westwood One Sports.
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13: This week's Findlay Cadillac Henderson Player Performance of the Week is from Major League Baseball, courtesy of Joshua Baez of the St. Louis Cardinals. Baez is one of the Cardinals' top prospects, and he made his Major League debut on Saturday, August 15th, a day he will never forget. A day that he actually made Major League Baseball history when he did this.
14: Swing and a high fly, belted, first pitch in the show, Baez homers!
13: And then he did this.
14: Swing and a drive down the line. Did he do it again? That ball is gone. He's got two homers.
15: This dude is bringing some life to this offense.
13: And then he did this.
14: Swing, drive, well hit right. Suzuki back. It is gone. It is gone. It is gone. Three homers for Baez. Major League history at Wrigley Field.
13: Those highlights are courtesy of MLB.com. And if you were keeping track, yeah, one, two, three home runs for Joshua Baez. This would be the day he became the first player in Major League Baseball history to hit three home runs in his MLB debut. And he did it in his first three at-bats. And the first homer came on the first pitch. All three of those home runs came off Cubs lefty Matthew Boyd. And it was surprising that manager Craig Counsell left Boyd in to face Baez a third time. He already had taken him deep twice in a close game where the Cardinals were actually up by one run and Boyd was already approaching 90 pitches. The Cardinals went on to win the game 8-4 versus the Cubbies. Baez is the eighth player in baseball's modern era since 1900 to hit multiple homers in his regular season MLB debut and the third this season. And prior to his MLB debut, Baez was leading the minors with 36 home runs, all at the AAA level. Baseball America ranked Baez as the 56th best prospect in baseball in their August rankings. They call him one of the best power-hitting prospects in the minors. No surprise there. The Cardinals, who normally are a very competitive team, have had a very underwhelming season, hovering around 500. But on this Saturday, August 15th, it was all about the debut of Joshua Baez that did not disappoint. Again, he became the first player in Major League Baseball history to hit three home runs in his MLB debut. That was the Findlay Cadillac Player Performance of the Week, brought to you by Findlay Cadillac Henderson, the prestigious Cadillac dealer of the year. 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
1: Couple weekends off, and Jude's got to hit me with the return of the Mac bed. It's Westwood One Sports. Earth Mac alongside Kate Constable here. Top of the hour, we will talk about Achilles heels for some contenders around the NFL. And 1 hour from now, Dodgers have won 5 in a row. Tarek Skubal got his first win as a Dodger last night. Phillies have won 8 in a row. Brewers going for a sweep against the Braves tonight. Who's our National League favorite right now? And I didn't even mention the Cubs. The sound of the bat hitting the ball, one of our favorite things if you're a baseball fan, and a reward being dropped into your account, another sound you may hear this weekend. 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Whether it's a single, double, triple, or home run, it could be a $50 bonus bet, could be an odds boost token, parlay boost, or a same-game parlay boost as well. 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We'll talk about those National League contenders, like I said, coming up in a little less than an hour. NBA offseason, usually quiet this time of year, Kate, but we had a big multi-team deal that sent some what you would think is a peripheral piece to the Cavs. You had the Cavs then signing James Harden to an extension, Klay Thompson to the Heat, DeMar DeRozan to the Nuggets. Which of these moves that kind of happened during the usual downtime of the NBA offseason jumped out to you the most?
2: I like the Klay Thompson move, and I like the DeRozan move. Honestly, both of those that both happened, what, yesterday, within the last 2 days ago? I like the Klay Thompson move. Like, he's not the same old splash bro that we saw in Golden State, obviously. But for a team that is going to be a north-south running team with Giannis and Bam, like, you need to expand that floor a little, that offense. And Klay Thompson kind of stretches things on the perimeter with his outside shooting a little bit. So I think that's a good fit. And then DeMar DeRozan going to Denver, like, I think there's a really good chance DeRozan could come off the bench, which would be crazy. He's never come off the bench in his entire career, or since his rookie season, rather. But bench depth bench scoring, rather, has always been a major deal for Denver, because whenever Jokic is on the bench, that's when teams get let back into ball games. And now you have someone like DeRozan who can kind of cover a little bit of the scoring in that. Obviously, his defense is subpar. But the DeRozan and Thompson moves, I thought were fairly good for where those players are at in their careers.
1: Yeah, I like the Klay Thompson move on the surface. Like you said, he's not what he once was, but that was a big weakness for the Heat. They had to find some backcourt depth, or backcourt starters, really, forget depth. Mm-hmm. And I think Klay Thompson, if it's, you know, for a year, maybe two, bolsters that a bit to where the Heat go from being the team that added Giannis just so they could get out of the play-in to maybe actually being a team that wins a series in the playoffs, and from outside of the play-in, maybe is, you know, one of those middle-of-the-pack seeds in the East. The one thing that I didn't like Peyton Watson, I get it, is a help for Cleveland. I don't necessarily have a problem with the Peyton Watson deal, although everything feels like rearranging deck chairs on the Titanic in Cleveland, as long as you're relying on James Harden come playoff time. And that's the thing I can't push past, is not just sort of resigning themselves to keeping Harden around. And maybe that's what it was. Maybe it was a fallback position because they didn't win the LeBron sweepstakes. But it feels like a fallback position. Like, okay, well, yeah, we'll keep Harden around for another couple years and see what happens. As long as Harden's there, I don't see them. Donovan Mitchell could have one of the greatest postseason runs in NBA history. It's still going to be hard for them, I think, to push past the conference finals level and be legitimate championship contenders with Harden in the backcourt.
2: Yeah, I mean, I completely agree with you. If that's what it feels like, they just kind of like, all right, well, we didn't make any other big splash moves this offseason. We didn't get LeBron. We got to pay Harden. Like, he is who we have, and we gotta just do it. So versus like being really excited about, like, yes, we re-signed James Harden to a new 3-year deal. Like, it's just kind of like, okay, you know what you get from Harden, and it's good. It's good. It might not win you a championship, but it's good. So I guess we gotta pay him. That's kind of what seeing that move come across the timeline, that's kind of my initial reaction to it. Like, Fine. Okay.
1: Yeah, sure. It's good. It's not great. I don't think it's anything that Cavs fans look at and go, ooh, okay, championship contention unlocked. And the same thing would be said for the Peyton Watson move. I don't hate it. I don't even dislike it. I just kind of look at it and go, oh, okay, well, that's nice. Doesn't feel like the kind of big move, though, that gets the Cavs over the hump in the Eastern Conference, especially with the Sixers stacking things up the way they did, and the Knicks are still the Knicks. Despite a couple of peripheral offseason losses, including Mitchell Robinson. But a few things going down in the NBA. We will talk Achilles heels. What could hurt contenders in the NFL going into this season?
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4: 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And now, let's go out to the ballpark. 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
5: Hey, very pleasant good day to you, and it's a great afternoon in Albuquerque. Temperatures in the 80s, mostly sunny skies right now, and a very, very light breeze, not much to speak of. The Aviators today are wrapping up their six-game series, wrapping up their six-game trip to Albuquerque, and they're taking on the Rockies AAA team. They are the Albuquerque Isotopes. The Aviators started off great in the series. They won the first four games coming from behind in all four of those games. Two of those comeback wins came in the ninth inning. But then yesterday, the Albuquerque Isotopes rather turned the tables on the Aviators, taking out some frustrations on Las Vegas, steamrolling them to the tune of a 14-4 Albuquerque win. So the Aviators today are trying to get out of town with a win that would get them 5 out of 6. The Aviators really have been road warriors all year, as we've discussed for a while now. And after the game yesterday, they've got a road record of 37-23 for the year, the best in the league. The home record is okay, 33-30. They'll try to improve that on Tuesday when they are back at home again, taking on the Astros AAA team, the Circle Land Space Cowboys, at Las Vegas Ballpark. But that's later on. Today, the business at hand. The Aviators will send to the mound for the first time in more than a month Mason Barnett, back down from the big leagues. No pitch limit on him, according to Fran Ridden, or the standard 100 pitches. Mason Barnett, 3-1 with a 4.34 ERA in 10 games all starts, is opposed by righty Patrick Weigel, the original scheduled starting pitcher for today for the Albuquerque Isotopes, was in fact called up to the big leagues, and that was Iberson Castellano, and so Weigel gets the call today instead, and it'll be a bullpen day for Albuquerque. Our pregame guest is manager Fran Ridden. The Aviators, of course, going to the playoffs because they won the first half. And now Albuquerque is pretty much on the verge of being mathematically knocked out of the race. They've got several teams ahead of them right now. Circle Land in the driver's seat. We'll get into the specific parts of the standings a little later on. But when we talk to Fran Ridden after this timeout, he's going to discuss why Jared Dickey is suddenly the hottest hitter on the team. And he's going to discuss some of the newer players, including the very talented Davis Diaz, who's only played a couple of games since joining the Aviators. Conversation with Fran Ridden coming up next right after this.
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5: Russ Langer back here in Albuquerque as the Las Vegas Aviators prepare to wrap up a six-game series with Albuquerque, trying for their fifth win in six games against the Isotopes. Fran, one person I wanted to start with is Jared Dickey, who was hitting okay for a while, but really in the last few weeks has hit the ball hard consistently. Can you put your finger on why he's been able to turn that around so dramatically?
14: I think he's really locked in on his

0: exactly what Jared has done. And, you know, we moved him up to the two hole in the beginning of this series, and he's just done a fantastic job all week.
1: All right, let's talk about this. We could be here till dinner talking about the new players. Let's start with Davis Diaz and what he brings to the table.
0: Well, Davis is a really special athlete. You know, we drafted him as an infielder. He's converted to catcher, and he still has the ability to go all around the infield. And he's come so far in his catching. You know, he's only been catching for a year now. And he caught his first game a couple nights ago and looked really comfortable back there, which is no easy task when you're coming from AA to AAA with the ABS challenge system, the PitchCom, learning a whole staff of new pitchers and new arms and new arsenals. So you just have to give him a lot of credit for being the athlete that he is, the player he is. You can tell he's hungry to learn, get better, to get to know the game, get to know who he is as a player. All of these things are what makes Davis a really interesting and really special player.
1: Fran Rudin joining us in the pregame show. Fran, I'm going to veer a little bit away from the regular stuff for the second half of the interview. If you're the commissioner of baseball, what's one thing that you would change or want to change?
0: I think that there have been some good changes throughout the game in the last few years. I know we've been kind of guinea pigs in AAA as far as all the proposed new rules, and some of them stick and some of them don't. That's a great question. I think that every getaway game should be a day game, no matter what, no matter where. So to give the guys an extra, whether it's good night's sleep or half of an off day, I think that'd be a good change. And for the most part in AAA, you know, the getaway games are day games, and in the big leagues as well, but I think that should be mandatory. You know, other than that, I'm not a grass is greener kind of guy, so I'll leave those changes up to the commissioner.
1: A lot of people may not know you're a foodie, so you got to boil it down to one meal. What's on your plate?
0: Ooh, that's a good one as well. You know, a great cheeseburger with really well done French fries, not well done like burnt, but well done, well done. You know, good potatoes. You know. Nice and crispy, nice juicy burger, and probably a strawberry milkshake to wash it down with.
1: Fran and I might not be back after this commercial message. Fran, thanks for the time. I appreciate it, as always.
0: My pleasure, Russ. Have a good one.
1: Fran Rudin joining us in the pregame show. I'll have the starting lineups from Albuquerque next, right after this.
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0: We're back in Albuquerque, New Mexico, the place they call the Land of Enchantment. Right now, the lineup cards being exchanged at home plate, and the three-man umpire crew is there also. Bright sunshine on this August afternoon in Albuquerque, New Mexico. Russ Langer with you. Very pleased to be describing the action today. The fans that are here, many of them are under the shaded areas right now. And the folks who are sitting in the sun, I would say from the looks of things, at least half of them have umbrellas out to shield them from the bright sunshine. And right now, again, the temperature, I would say, in the upper 80s as we get set to go. The starting lineup for the visiting Las Vegas Aviators going for their fifth win in six games in the series. Their overall record for the year is a nice 70-53. Their second half record, 26-24. And they won four of their last five ball games. For Las Vegas, the A's AAA team leading off the rehabbing center fielder from the A's, Denzel Clark. Batting second, the very hot left fielder, Jared Dickey, 11-20 in the series. In the third slot, the designated hitter, one of the newest Aviators, Jonathan Rodriguez. Hitting cleanup for Las Vegas, first baseman Joey Meneses with his 102 league-leading RBIs. Batting fifth and right field, Brian Buelvas. In the sixth spot for Las Vegas, the switch-hitting catcher, Cole Kahn. Batting seventh at shortstop is Drew Swift. In the A slot, second baseman Colby Halter. And batting ninth at third base, Davis Diaz, who has caught and played third in this series, his first series at the AAA level. On the mound for Las Vegas, the righty Mason Barnett. The Georgia native, who in 10 Las Vegas starts, has won 3 and lost 1, a nice 4.34 ERA. The Albuquerque Isotopes are the Colorado Rockies AAA team. They're managed by former Las Vegas 51s manager from the Mets days. That's Pedro Lopez. Albuquerque is 62-63 on the year overall. In the second half, 23-27. And Albuquerque today leads off with the switch-hitting designated hitter, Adel Amador. Hitting second at third base, Edouard Julien. Batting third and left field, Sterling Thompson. In the cleanup spot, right fielder Charlie Condon. Hitting fifth at first, Vimal Machin. Hitting sixth, the shortstop, Chad Stevens. In the seventh slot, second baseman, Rock Rizzio. Batting eighth and catching, Jose Cordova. Hitting ninth and center, Connor Capel. I'll be back to start the game next, right after this.
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0: All right, welcome back. First pitch of the game, a call strike from Patrick Weigel to Denzel Clark, and he comes right back, and the fastball's inside at 92 miles an hour. 1-1 on Denzel Clark. Toronto native, who went to college in Southern California at Cal State Northridge, and coming back from a hamstring pull in his first week rehabbing. The pitch is a bounding ball foul to the right. It's a one ball, two strike count on Denzel Clark. That was a slider. 1-2 on Denzel. Denzel's done fine so far early in the rehab stint. 5 out of 10, all in this series. Facing Patrick Weigel, W-E-I-G-E-L. 32 years old, big league time with Atlanta and Milwaukee. He went to St. Bonaventure High School in Ventura, California. So both of these guys went to college in SoCal. The pitch is in there. Strike three call. However, Denzel Clark taps the top of his A's helmet. And we'll see if the strikeout stands or if it's ball two. The pitch was a strike, so the Aviators burn a quick challenge right there. And they've got one challenge left for the rest of the game. So one out, and the batter, Jared Dickey, now. Top of the first inning, just underway. Albuquerque's defense behind Patrick Weigel, who wasn't supposed to start today, but Iverson Castellano called up. And so Weigel and also Ryan Ritter has been called up. So Weigel gets the start. One out for Jared Dickey now. One out, nobody on, top of the first. Ball game just start, and the slider's in there for a strike, 0-1. Dickey at 270 now. It's as high as average has been in quite some time. Six homers and 48 batted in. Dickey, the hottest hitter on the club in this series, certainly. He's 11 out of 20. Two more hits and two more RBIs yesterday. Pitch is inside, and the count to Jared Dickey, one ball and one strike. One out, nobody on in the top of the first inning. Patrick Weigel worked in relief earlier in the series. In 22 games, 7 of them starts before today. 0-2, a 6.18 ERA. The pitch, breaking ball outside, ball 2. 2-1. Weigel, after playing college baseball at Pacific University for 1 year, transferred to Oxnard College. St. Bonaventure High School is where he went to high school in Ventura. Then the two colleges. The 2-1, swing and a miss, breaking ball. Two balls and two strikes on Dickey. The Brewers drafted Weigel in the 22nd round of the 2014 draft, but he did not sign. Instead, transferred to another college. His third college, the University of Houston, which is where Aviator reliever Nick Hernandez played. They're right about the same age, too. After 1 year at the University of Houston, Weigel was drafted by the Braves in the 7th round of the 2015 draft. Line drive foul off first base side, and the count stays 2-2 on Jared Dickey. So then Weigel began in the Braves organization, two Class A teams, then AA Mississippi, and got to AAA Gwinnett. Then he had Tommy John surgery and missed all of 2017 with that. There's a liner in the right center, another base hit for Jared Dickey. He had a 94-mile-an-hour fastball, didn't hit it very hard, hit it on the label, it looked like, and served it out there. So the Aviators have their first hit, a good at-bat by Dickey. And when you're hot, you're hot. He's 12 for 21 in the series now. Man, Jonathan Rodriguez comes up. Before we continue about Weigel, tell you about Albuquerque's defensive setup for this one. Vimal Machin at first, Rock Rizzio at second, Chad Stevens, the shortstop, Edward Julian at third, Sterling Thompson in left, Connor Capel in center, Charlie Condon in right, and Jose Cordova catching. Fastball, high ball, one to Jonathan Rodriguez. Rodriguez in his third game since joining the A's. He's a right-handed hitting DH. He can play left field. He played left field last night. Looking for his first hit, 0 for 7. He got a lot of power. Pitches inside, and it's 2-0 on Jonathan Rodriguez, who's from Puerto Rico. Well put together, 6'3", 220, 26 years old. Just picked up by the A's on waivers just a few days ago from the Pirates organization. Last year for Cleveland's AAA team in Columbus, he had 312, 16 homers, 66 batted in. Jonathan Rodriguez. And the pitch is a strike, throw to first base by the catcher Cordova. It's in the dirt, knocked down by Machin, who goes over to the first base coaching box, where Stephen Piscotty's over there. Nice to have Stephen here with the Aviators this week. He's told me he's leaving, and I'm not sure that we'll see him again, but it's been nice having him around all week here. Three balls and no strikes on Jonathan Rodriguez. So Ty Krause is the plate ump. The first base ump is the crew chief of this trio of umpires. That's Austin Jones, and Elliot Melton is at third. Weigel gets set. The 3-0 pitch on the way. Rodriguez is swinging and lines one down the left field line, and that's going to go into the corner. Racing over to get it is Thompson. Dickey is being waved in. Here he comes, and Dickey is going to score without a throw. On a doubled into the left field corner by Jonathan Rodriguez, it's quickly 1-0 Aviators in the top of the first. Dickey bounds down the dugout steps, peels off his helmet, and collects high fives all the way around. So Rodriguez 0 for 7 picked a pretty good time as far as the Aviators are concerned for his first hit. He rockets one to the left field corner to knock in Jared Dickey. And the batter, Joey Meneses. Sterling Thompson got over there, then he had some trouble picking it up. It's an RBI double, quickly 1-0 Las Vegas. Joey Meneses stands in, takes it inside, ball one. Fastball at 91 miles an hour. Joey, 320 now and 409 Las Vegas at-bats. 14 home runs and a league-high 102 RBIs. In this series, kind of quiet, 4 for 20, although one of the hits a home run. The 1-0 pitch, and way inside with that one. He almost hit him with that off-speed pitch at 83 miles an hour. 2-0 on Joey Meneses. Anyway, after several years in the Braves organization, he had a couple of call-ups with Atlanta. Coming back from Tommy John surgery, got called up three different times in 2019 alone. Pitch up and in. He's 3-0 now on Joey Meneses. Made his big league debut finally in September of 2020 against the Washington Nationals. But in April of 2021, the Braves traded Weigel and said Sobotka to the Brewers for Orlando Arcia. He was up and down between the Brewers and AAA the following year. There's a strike on the outside corner, 3-1 on Joey Meneses. Then Weigel was designated for assignment, outrighted to Nashville, AAA, and became a free agent. And then going into 2022, he signed with Seattle. Fastball in there for a strike, 3-2 on Meneses. He was with the team in spring training, reassigned to minor league camp in March, and was with the Rainiers. He got 53 appearances in for the Rainiers, 3-5 with a 4.21 ERA. Then became a free agent, and then signed in March of 2023 with the Kansas City Monarchs. That's independent ball, the American Association. Pitched fairly well there. Then, for 2024, he was in Mexico for Saraperos de Saltillo. Good numbers there. Here's the 3-2 pitch to Meneses now. Bounding ball fouled outside third. Got 3-2 breaking ball, and Joey fouled it off. 1-0 Las Vegas in the top of the first inning. Anyway, after pitching in Mexico for part of the summer of 2025, Weigel ended up signing the minor league deal for the Rockies coming into this year, and here he is. Brian Buelvis on deck. Rodriguez off second to pitch on the 3-2 is outside, ball four. Cordova tried to frame that pitch for Ty Krause. It was outside. He took it and pulled it back over the plate, and Krause wasn't buying that bit of strategy. So Meneses draws a walk, and with two on and one out, and the Aviators with a quick 1-0 lead in the first, the batter Brian Buelvis now. Buelvis from Colombia. Last night's game, 1-for-4. Last night, a forgettable affair for the Aviators after they beat Albuquerque four straight times. Albuquerque dumped them last night, 14-4. There's a swing and a miss at a breaking ball. Strike one, 0-1. Patrick Weigel. Weigel worked in relief 2 days ago when Jake Brooks opposed James Gonzalez. He went an inning in two-thirds, no runs, a hit, a walk, and three strikeouts. Breaking ball, that's low. One ball and one strike to count now. 1-1. Buelvis, 6 out of 21 in the series. His average for the year, .275, 13 home runs and 50 batted in. Outfield playing him deep and slightly to pull. Breaking ball up and in at 76 miles an hour. Ball two, 2-1. The only man who got a hit off of Weigel in that relief prince was Davis Diaz, who's batting ninth today. He struck out Denzel Clark, got Dickey to ground out, struck out Rodriguez, got Meneses to ground out, pitches outside 3-1, and Buelvis, who is up now, also struck out. Jack Winkler walked, and that's when Weigel left the game. That was the game where the Aviators were down 3-2 in the ninth inning and ended up winning 6-4. 3-1. Rodriguez off second for Las Vegas. Meneses off first, the 3-1 to Buelvis. Weigel deals. Slider fouled off to the right out of play. 3-2 went with a 3-1 slider, not wanting to give in to Brian, who is a very good fastball hitter. 3-2 to count. Eric Martins coaching at third for the Las Vegas Aviators. And over at first, as I mentioned, Stephen Piscotty. Cole Kahn is the on-deck hitter. Weigel already 26 pitches, grinding his way through the first inning. And now the 3-2 to Buelvis. High foul, hook to the left. Three isotopes start after it, but it's way back into the seats. Still 3-2. So Clark struck out looking to open a game and burned a challenge in the process. Then Dickey singled. Rodriguez doubled him in for his first hit as an Aviator. Meneses walked, and that was on a 3-2 pitch, and now it's 3-2 on Buelvas. Weigel, out of a stretch. Backward glance at Rodriguez at second. Meneses at first. The 3-2, that's low. Ball four. So now two walks in the inning, and the bases are loaded. The catcher, Jose Cordova, out there to visit with Weigel now. Jonathan Rodriguez goes over to third, where he gets a hand slap from Eric Martins. Meneses down to second. Buelvas safe at first, and the batter, Cole Kahn. Weigel entering the game, 39 in the third innings, 41 hits. He's given up 7 home runs. Walk 26.
5: For Albuquerque, they got
0: 39 strikeouts. By the way, the Cordova mound visit, the first for Albuquerque. They have 4 left. Team gets 5. So the Aviators have a man on every base here. And Cole Kahn coming up. And Weigel's pitch count is mounting, much to the chagrin of the Albuquerque Brain Trust. There's a ball ripped fair down the first baseline into the corner by Cole Kahn, and the merry-go-round shall commence. In comes Rodriguez. In comes Meneses. Buelvas stops at third on a ringing two-run double down the first baseline into the right field corner by Cole Kahn, who jumped on that first pitch and ambushed it and pulled it into the corner for a double. The Aviators lead 3-0. Cole Kahn just got his 5th double RBI, 6-7 for the Aviators. And now he's 5 out of 17 in this series. Well hit ball right down the line. Condon got to it quickly, otherwise Buelvas would have scored 2. As it is, it's a 2-run double. The infield is in. Here's Drew Swift batting 7. Swifty takes it high, 91 mile an hour fastball. Ball 1, 1-0. So Buelvas is now at third, Kahn at second, Swift, 271, a home run, 36 batted in. The infield is in for Albuquerque. Machin and Riggio on the right side, Stevens and Julian on the left side. 1-0 on Drew Swift. Swift was slumping early in this particular series. He did not have a good homestand against Tacoma and Sacramento, but in the series now he's 5 out of 15 coming out of it. Breaking ball in there for a strike. Slow curve at 78. One ball and one strike on Drew Swift. So Buelvas at third, Kahn at second. There is one out in the top of the first inning. Swift waiting the 1-1 stretch by Weigel and the pitch. Swing and a miss very late on that fastball at 91 was Swifty. 1-2, Colby Halter, the number 8 hitter, watching and waiting from the on-deck area. Swift did not face Weigel when Weigel came in to relief 2 days ago. Buelvas off the bag at third. Kahn off second. The 1-2. Swift takes a breaking ball down and in. Tried to throw a front door breaking ball. Spinning in there at 79 miles an hour, but missing. Ball 2. 2-2 on Drew Swift. Outfield straightaway, medium depth. Just a light breeze stirring the flags around a little bit. Temperature in the low 90s officially. Opening up this one. The 2-2 to Swift. The pitch now. Breaking ball, a called third strike. He went with a big hook at 83 miles an hour, and that was a million-dollar pitch because it looked like it was going to be over the outside corner and broke right on the very edge at the knees. Great pitch by Weigel, making his pitch when he needed to. So he's got 2 strikeouts. The infield can back up with second and third and 2 down, and the batter is a left-handed hitting Las Vegas second baseman Colby Halter, who's having his best series at the AAA level in this series, 6 for 14. His average, 226. Pitch is a little low, ball 1. Straight changeup. Colby, 1 home run, 10 batted in 124 Vegas at-bats. Last night he came off the bench to finish up for Denzel Clark, was 1-for-2 with a ninth-inning RBI single. The 1-0 pitch, that breaking ball is low. Slider, 2-0 on Colby Halter. 3-0 Vegas in the top of the first inning. Halter playing second base in this one. He hasn't played a lot of second for the Aviators. Played outfield, played some third, but playing second in this game. Here's the 2-0 on the way. And there's a called strike. Changeup. Everything's off speed so far. 2 changeups and a slider, and it's 2-1 on Colby Halter. Outfield straight away, fairly deep for Colby. Off third base, Brian Buelvas. Kahn off second with good speed there. The 2-1 stretch by Weigel. And there's a check swing ground ball foul outside there. And another off-speed pitch. Ball goes up the hands of Eric Martins. Trying to pick that one up off the warning track. 2-2. So everything's been off-speed so far to Halter. And if you're Halter, right about now, you might start wondering if you're going to see a fastball at all. The next pitch will be Weigel's 39th pitch of the first inning. Buelvis off the bag at third. Kahn off second. Here's the 2-2 on the way to Colby Halter. Broken back ground ball past the mound and is picked up by Rizzio, the second baseman, who throws Halter out by a step. That time he did get a fastball in on the thumbs, jamming him at 93. You can hear the bat kind of crack all the way up here. So that slow ground ball, and that's the inning. But the Aviators do quickly jump out on top with three runs on a total of three base hits. No errors, and two left, and at the end, a half an inning of play. Las Vegas 3, Albuquerque against Mason Barnett coming up.
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0: Hello again, friends. I'm Russ Langer here in Albuquerque. Bottom of the first inning of Game 6, the sixth and final game of this series. Las Vegas leading 3-0, and Mason Barnett on the mound for the Las Vegas Aviators. His fastball a little bit outside, ball one to the switch-hitting leadoff man for Albuquerque. The DH, Adael Amador, hitting .265, 11 homers, 59 batted in, and 11 steals. Amador 4-for-10 in this series. Barnett's pitch, fastball too low. It is 2-0. Mason Barnett, 6 feet tall, 218 pounds. He'll be 26 in November. Born in Kennesaw, Georgia, just outside Atlanta. Kansas City drafted him in 2022 with their third-round pick. He went to Auburn. Pitch missing, and it's 3-0 quickly on Adael Amador. This year, Barnett in the big leagues with the A's, 18 games, only four of them starts. 1-4 for the Athletics with a 7.08 ERA in 40 2/3 innings. Pitch outside, a four-pitch walk to begin. And the batter, Edouard Julien. All right, so Barnett with the Aviators, much better numbers, 3-1, all as a starter, 10 games, all starts, a 4.34 ERA. And Amador, the runner at first, and Amador might run. He's got 11 steals, been caught 7 times. Cole Kahn catching, threw a man out trying to steal yesterday. Back to was Amador. Here's the stretch. Barnett delivers. And a fastball, maybe a little high, close. Ball one to the left-handed hitting Edouard Julien. Julien didn't play yesterday, but he played the other four games, 4-for-15. So he's only had 23 at-bats since joining the team from AA Hartford. .217 average, no homers, 3 batted in. Left-handed batter who swings and misses. He actually foul-tipped it. That's a one ball and one strike count on Edouard Julien. 3-0 Aviators. We're in the bottom of the first inning. Mason Barnett. Last time he pitched for Las Vegas was in Round Rock on July 18th. Here now is the look. And the 1-1, line drive, left field side foul. 1-2, 92-mile-an-hour fastball, and he was late on it. 1-2 on Edouard Julien. Julien is 6'1", 195, 27 years old. He's from Quebec City, Canada, near Montreal. He's in the Minnesota organization last year. and the Rockies picked him up in a trade this past January. Amador at first held on there by Joey Meneses. And the 1-2 from Barnett is a little dribbler back to the mound. Barnett's only play is to first. He drops the ball, and everybody's safe. An error on Mason Barnett. That was an easy comebacker. He came off the mound toward the first baseline, but that's as easy a play as a pitcher is going to have. He picked it up, and just like Butterfinger, the ball just slipped out of his hand like a wet bar of soap. So a walk, and then Barnett's own error, and two are on with nobody out for a very good left-handed hitter, Sterling Thompson. Colby Halter's old roommate from the University of Florida. Check swing and a breaking ball, and it's low ball one. 1-0. Thompson hitting .312, 9 homers and 45 batted in. Infield will play for a double play behind Barnett. And Thompson in the series 3 out of 10. He homered in yesterday's game. And he's drawn 5 walks in the series so far. Amador at second, Julian at first, and the 1-0 from Barnett. Line drive, base hit to right. I'm telling you, he's a very, very good hitter. Now heading for the plate is Amador. The throw goes into second, and the Albuquerque team takes advantage of the walk in the error, and the Aviators now lead 3-1. Thompson's 46th RBI. A hard line drive, base hit to right. Amador scores easily. And Julian, aboard on the air, goes over to third. So nobody out. 3-1 Aviators in the bottom of the first, and the batter Charlie Condon now. Barnett, one of the starts he made earlier this year was against Albuquerque in Las Vegas at Las Vegas Ballpark May 22nd, and they absolutely undressed him. His worst start of the year. There's a strike 0-1. He was knocked out in the third inning after lasting just 2 3, allowed 7 runs earned on 6 hits. The problem, control. He walked 6 men, and Nick Kent, who's not on the starting lineup, hit a 2-run home run off of him. Here's the 0-1 to Charlie Condon. In the dirt, good save by Kahn, but down to second goes Thompson. He'll make it sliding without a throw.
8: Wild pitch.
0: So Barnett trying to find himself now. He walked Amador on 4 pitches, misplayed the Julian ground ball. Thompson, a hard base hit, and then the wild pitch, and that kind of ends the chances for a double play ball when a ball hit on the ground. Julian at third, Thompson at second. Nobody out, bottom of the first, 3-1 Las Vegas. The 1-1 to Condon, .268, a team-high 22 homers and 75 RBIs. Pop fly on the right side. Moving over is Colby Halter to make the play on the fringe of the outfield grass. So a 94-mile-an-hour pitch, Condon a little looper, and Halter there to make the play. One out, second and third, and the batter, Vimael Machin. Mason Barnett made his big league debut last year. He went to Cartersville High School in Cartersville, Georgia, then went on to Auburn with the Auburn Tigers. Also played collegiate summer ball in the Cape Cod League in his younger days. Julian at third, Thompson at second. Bottom of the first, 3-1 Aviators. Vimael Machin, the former Aviator, standing in the box. The pitch. Big breaking ball, missed maybe outside. Good-looking pitch, ball one. Machin, .289, 12 homers, 65 batted in. 4-14 in the series. The infield back, they'll give up a run for an out this early. With Julian at third, Thompson at second. One out in the bottom of the first. The Aviators lead 3-1. And the 1-0. That's in there for a strike, 1-1. Aviators defense, Joey Meneses at first. Colby Halter at second. Drew Swift at short. Davis Diaz at third. They give Jack Winkler the day off today. Jared Dickey in left. Denzel Clark in center. Bram Buelvas in right, Cole Kahn catching. He'll 1-1 to Machin on the way. Fastball. That looked like a good pitch. It was called a ball. Cole Kahn thought it was a good pitch. He's going to challenge it now. The Aviators are down to one challenge. The pitch was right in there for a strike. It wasn't even close. It wasn't even on the edge. So the challenge is successful. The Aviators have the one challenge left. Albuquerque has both of theirs. And the count is 1-2 now on Vimael Machin. Kansas City drafted Barnett in the third round of the 2022 draft. He got as high as double A with them before he was traded to the A's. Pitch a little high, 2-2. Fastball at 95. It was July 30th of 2024, a couple of years ago. Barnett, Will Klein, who pitched in the World Series and pitched well for the Dodgers last year. And Jared Dickey for Lucas Ursig. Here's the pitch. Breaking ball, fouled away, 2-2. It's turning out to be a decent deal for the A's. And when Barnett got here, he made 7 starts down the stretch in 2024 for Double-A Midland, pitched very well, 4-2 with a 2.6 ERA, and better than a strikeout per inning. So he began last year with the Aviators, 6-2 with an ERA of 6 for the Aviators last year. The 2-2 way inside, backhanded by Conn, it's 3-2 now. 3-1 Las Vegas in the bottom of the first inning. Barnett, and it's almost exactly 1 year ago, August 26th of last year, was called up to the big leagues and put on the 40-man roster. Got his first career win for the A's in the big leagues on September 5th of last year. There's a big chopper to first. Meneses handles it, steps on the bag. That's out number 2. It is an RBI for Machin, his 66th RBI. Julian scores the unearned run, and the Aviators' lead is 3-2. Thompson goes over to third. Two outs, and here's Chad Stevens, the right-handed hitting shortstop. So last year, Barnett made 5 starts rookie year, 1-1 with an ERA of 6.85. It was optioned to Vegas to begin this year, and I mentioned his numbers with the A's, so he's back here to try to smooth some things out. There's a breaking ball grounded foul outside third. Strike 1, 0-1. So our Barnett is back. Remember Joey Estes, who started last night, trying to work his way back from injury, got into the second inning, got the first 5 men out, and then got hit hard, had to come out. But he's back, and it was a knock-the-rust-off game for Joey. Here is the 0-1 pitch to Chad Stevens. It's down and away, 1-1. Stevens, 316 and 313 Albuquerque at-bats. 6 home runs, 45 batted in. 5 out of 14 in this series. Last night, Stevens 2-for-4 with 2 doubles and a walk. Scored twice. Pitch misses, 2-1 now on Chad Stevens. Stevens is from Walnut Creek, California. He was with the Angels AAA team last year in this league, the Salt Lake Bees. The 2-1 from Barnett on the way. Conn sets up on the outside corner. There's a fly ball to center. Backing up Denzel Clark. Backing up to the track to make a one-handed catch. And the inning is over. It's about a 390-foot out, but it is an out. And the inning is over. Albuquerque gets 2 runs in the bottom of the first inning on 1 hit, 1 error. And they leave Thompson at third. At the end of 1, Las Vegas 3, Albuquerque 2.
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0: Welcome back. Well, when we were told by the Albuquerque Isotopes Media Relations Department that today would be a bullpen day, well, they meant business. Patrick Weigel, the starting pitcher, gone after one inning. Aviators up 3-2, and in the second inning, it is Iverson Castellano. And his first pitch is a strike, 0-1, to Davis Diaz. Davis Diaz has only had 5 at-bats all in this series since coming up from AA Midland. I want to thank Fran Reardon for joining me on the pregame show today. He was talking about Davis Diaz. Ground ball foul outside first, and it's quickly 0-2. So Castellano coming in to face Diaz, who's leading off here, batting ninth in the order, third baseman, with Denzel Clark on deck, the leadoff man, then Jared Dickey, 9-1-2 in the order. 3-2 Las Vegas, top of the second. Castellano delivering on the 0-2 to Davis Diaz, and the breaking ball missing, and it's 1-2. Castellano. Iverson Castellano, 6'3", 214 pounds, 25 years old from Maracaibo, Venezuela. He's in the Phillies organization last year, facing Davis Diaz. Diaz, listed at 5'11", that might be with his cleats and his helmet on, 188, 23 years old, native Californian, 8th-round pick by the A's 2 years ago. So he's just a young guy trying to get his feet wet at the AAA level. A pitch in the dirt, 2-2, but boy, really, Fran Reardon was all over Davis Diaz with his potential, his athleticism. He's just learning how to catch, and he can play there. They say he's a very good third baseman, that's what I'm hearing. 2-2 on the way, and that one is a little down and in. It's a 3-2 now to Davis Diaz. Pittsburgh, California. And Diaz, that's his hometown. He went to Vanderbilt, played for the Vanderbilt Commodores in college. Fastball fouled away. Still 3-2 on Davis Diaz. At Midland this year in 38 games, when he was at Lansing, let's start with that. Class A, Lansing hit 302 with 3 homers and 21 batted in. Then at AA Midland, he had 145 at-bats, hitting 276 with 4 homers and 20 batted in, and he stole 7 bases in 8 tries. So the A's are very intrigued by this young man. And Fran Reardon says he stands out for his well-rounded skill set and polished feel for baseball. Meanwhile, he's polished enough to take outside ball 4, and he draws a walk against Castellano. And right away, Denzel Clark comes up. So the starter, Patrick Weigel, for Albuquerque today, goes just one inning, allows 3 runs earned on 3 hits, 2 walks, 2 strikeouts. I think they probably wanted to go 2 innings, but he threw close to 40 pitches, so he's out of there. Diaz, again, 7 out of 8 in steals at Midland, takes his lead. Clark waiting. He struck out looking against Weigel. Now facing Castellano. Fastball outside, back in by Cordoba. Ball 1. 1-0, no strikes to count. Iverson Castellano pitched earlier in the series. He relieved Weigel, the opener, on Tuesday. Weigel went 2 scoreless innings in a spot start on Tuesday in the opener. There's a strike to Clark, 1-1. It's 3-2, Las Vegas in the top of the second. Castellano came in, went 3 1/3, allowed 3 runs earned on 2 hits. He walked 4 and struck out 4, so this control was shaky. He faced Clark once and got him to fly out. There's another strike. Fastball at 93 got in there, 1-2 on Denzel Clark. Castellano got into trouble in the sixth when he walked Luke Mann and Colby Halter and gave up a big 2-run double to Michael Stefanik, who's now in the big leagues. We're happy to report for him. The 1-2 on the way. Davis Diaz leads, and the pitch way outside. A fastball at 95 and a backhand save by Jose Cordoba. Cordoba catching for the second time in the series. It's been Bryant Betancourt for most of the series. Diaz leads off first, held on by Vimel Machin. 3-2 Vegas, top of the second. Denzel Clark waits, and the pitch. Clark hits a fly ball to deep left field. Back goes Thompson, away back, and that baby is history. Denzel Clark launches his first home run in this rehab stint to straightaway left field, and the Aviators now lead 5-2 in the top of the second inning. For Castellano, that is only the second home run he's given up this year in 41 innings. That's really a low figure by any standards, especially when you pitch here. where ERAs go to die because the light thin air causes the ball to really jump. But Clark getting high fives all over the place in the Aviator dugout. Davis Diaz walks on a 3-2 pitch, and Clark goes deep. And the batter with nobody out is Jared Dickey, the team's hottest hitter. Breaking ball strike on the outside corner, 0-1. Dickey singled a center in the first and was doubled in by Jonathan Rodriguez, who's on deck. The stretch by Iberson Castellano. Pitch down and in. Fastball. One ball and one strike. Castellano, native Venezuelan. It's his first taste of triple-A ball since he was picked up by the Rockies organization from the Phillies. Last year, he pitched at two different levels in the Philly system, the highest being double-A Redding of the Eastern League. Dickey swings through that 94-mile-an-hour fastball. They count him as a ball and two strikes. But Dickey, with his first inning single today, is now 12 for 21 in this series. He has absolutely worn out Albuquerque. And speaking of it being a day game, just so you know, during day games this year, Las Vegas has won 17 out of 21. Do they love that bright sunshine? The 1-2 on the way, and there's a high foul off to the left out of play. 1-2 on Jared Dickey. Jonathan Rodriguez waits on deck. One ball and two strikes the count. Anyway, Diaz walked and scored on the home run. And the young man went to high school in Lafayette, California. It'll be a guy to look out for when the Aviators come home. Ball pull foul outside first. It hits the screen, and, oh, Stephen Piscotty, you're better than that. The ball ricocheted right to Stephen, to the palm of his right hand, and he dropped it. And he kind of cocks his head as if to say, I'm embarrassed. Now he picks it up and lobs it into the crowd. 1-2 on Jared Dickey. And here's the pitch from Iberson Castellano. Trying to hold up on a low slider, one around. Strike three. Dickey says, are you going to ask for help? And Ty Krause says, I don't need any help. First strikeout for Iberson Castellano.
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0: And the batter, Jonathan Rodriguez, who got the scoring started in the first inning with a double to left, knocking in Dickey. Then he scored on the two-run double by Cole Kahn later in the first inning off Weigel. Now facing Castellano. Pitch a strike on the outside corner, 0-1. The Aviators have beaten Albuquerque this year, 7 out of 11 coming into today. This is the last time these two teams will play in 2026. The pitch. A liner in the right center field. That's going to sit for a base hit. Rodriguez was 0 for his first 7 as an Aviator, but he's 2 for 2 in this game. With an RBI double left and a run scored, and now a flare single in the right center. Second hit of the inning off Castellano. And for the Aviators, that's 5 hits in the game. They lead 5-2 in the top of the second. Here's Meneses, who walked and scored in the first. And if you're wondering, the answer is yes. The Aviators are scheduled to fly back to Las Vegas tonight after the game. Here's the pitch to Meneses now. Breaking ball. High fly ball to left center up there in the sunshine. Capel, the center fielder, fighting the sun to make the catch. But that sun, that bright glare, reflecting off Capel's shades, and he stayed with it. Two outs. Joey has walked and scored and now flied out. Just got under that breaking ball. Here's Brian Buelvis, who walked in the first inning. He's up again. So Patrick Weigel only lasted the first inning, but obviously that inning took a lot out of him. And here now is Brian Buelvis. Breaking ball outside, ball one. One ball and no strikes to count. Of course, the Aviators have used the bullpen a lot. It's been, I mean, you got a six-game series, and the Aviators are lucky if they've got two games out of six where they got a starter where the pitch limit is 100. Pitch outside 2-0 just because of all the changes. So the bullpen has been doing a ton of heavy lifting as a result. And yesterday, another example. Matt Sauer, Domingo Robles, Joe Rock, and Ben Bowden combined to go more than 7 innings. The pitch fouled off to the right. Out of play, 2 balls and a strike on Brian Buelvis. The day before, James Gonzalez, a spot starter, pulled in the third. Junior Tour, Wander Suero, the newcomers Seth Johnson and Gustavo Rodriguez mopped up. They did great work, and Las Vegas came from behind to win that game 6-4. But again, a lot of innings piled up by the bullpen. There's a pop-up on the right side. First baseman Machin looking up, looking, makes the catch with two hands. And that will complete the inning. Boy, that ball way up there in that high sky. Machin stayed with it. The Aviators had two runs in the second on a 390-foot home run to straightaway left by Denzel Clark. Two runs on two hits. No errors. One man left on base. That's Jonathan Rodriguez, who singled. And at the end of an inning and inning and a half, Las Vegas 5, Albuquerque 2. Get in the zone,
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Welcome back. Bottom of the second, Las Vegas leading 5-2. Mason Barnett throws a fastball for a strike, 0-1. And it's a strike one count. Barnett threw 24 pitches in the first inning. There's a bunt up the third base side, foul. Trying to bunt for a base hit, Rock Riggio, and a count to him 0-2. He tried the element of surprise, but the ball rolled foul outside third. 0-2. So Barnett walked the leadoff man, then committed an error, and the ball hit back to him. So two runs scored in the inning, one earned. He got out of it, and now it's the bottom third of the order for Albuquerque in the bottom of the second inning. Rock Riggio, who's up now, with a count of 0-2. Young man from San Fernando Valley, Tarzana. And then Jose Cordova on deck, and then Connor Capel after that. Three former Aviators for Albuquerque, Machin, Capel, both of whom are in the lineup, and a fellow who's not in the lineup, to at least to start the game, and that's Drew Avens. Here's the 0-2 now, and a former Las Vegas manager, of course, Pedro Lopez. Fastball high, 1-2. And if you really want to go back, the Albuquerque Isotopes first baseman, Louis Lopez, was an infielder for the Las Vegas Stars back in the 90s. Yeah, he was there. 1-2, and the pitch now. Fastball inside, ball 2. 2-2, 93 miles an hour out of the hand of Mason Barnett. Riggio, 222 average. He hits a one-hopper pass to diving Halter in the right center for a base hit. Welvis gets it back in. Riggio, that's only his 28th at-bat since coming up from Double-A. But he's 5 out of 19 in this series. And that's the second hit off of Barnett. And Riggio's got pretty good speed. He's stolen one base since he got here, but he had a lot more than that at Double-A. Here's the right-handed hitting catcher from Venezuela, Jose Cordova. He's at 305, a home run, 26 batted in this series, 2 out of 4. He played in Game 3 on Thursday, 2 for 4 with a home run. Right-handed batter waiting, and the pitch. Barnett's pitch is in there for a strike, a fastball at 92 miles an hour, 0-1. Now, Barnett had some good success in the lower minors prior to his trade with the A's and when he was in the Kansas City system. The 0-1 on the way to Cordova. And here it comes. Ground ball up the first base side, fouled, late on that pitch at 92 miles an hour, 0-2. 2023, he was named the Royals' Paul Splitorff Pitcher of the Year. Had a great first full year as a pro. Barnett, a fastball, generally 92 to 94. Sometimes he'll get it up to 95. Slider in the low to mid-80s, change up in a curveball. Here is the 0-2. To Jose Cordova. Fastball up and in at 92. 1-2 to count. Bottom of the second, 5-2 Las Vegas. We'll have the Ted Weins trivia question a bit later on. Look at this date in baseball history. We'll tell you about some of the promotions coming up next week when the Aviators are back home at Las Vegas Ballpark to take on Sugarland in what is a possible playoff preview. You'll want to make your plans and come out. The pitch, breaking ball just outside. 2-2. And then we'll have the coast-to-coast fitness scores. Cordova back in the box. So two Lopez's, no waiting. Louis Lopez coaching at first for Albuquerque. Manager Pedro Lopez in the box at third. Riggio off the bag, draws a throw, and he dives back in with his right hand right there. 2-2 to count. Mason Barnett holds the ball behind his back, rotates the ball a little bit. He has crisp stuff and a nice clean delivery. Here's the 2-2 on the way. Breaking ball, did he go? No, he did not on the appeal. It's a 3-2 count now on Jose Cordova. Now, with a full count, we'll see if they send Riggio the stretch. He's leading. He does go. 3-2 pitches, a one-hopper to short, taken by Swift. He goes to Halter. That's one. The throw to first is dropped by Meneses. Oh, the Aviators had a double play despite the fact that Riggio was running on the pitch, but Meneses unable to handle the throw from Colby Halter. And it's the double play that wasn't. Well, the Aviators made an error
in the first inning that cost him a run. Great play by Swift in that rocket. He got it to Halter. Halter's throw was low, but that's a throw that Meneses is going to handle 9 times out of 10. It's not an error because you're not allowed to assume a double play unless the runner takes an extra base. One on, one out for Connor Capel. And the pitch. Change up is outside, ball one. 82 miles an hour. So Riggio running. One out. Here's the look now. And the 1-0 pitch on the way to Connor Capel. He swings and fouls that back. That's a fastball at 92 miles an hour. 1-1. So Riggio running, and it was a wicked one-hopper. And Swift, thinking very quickly, grabbed the ball, fed Halter. It looked like a double play. Halter's throw was low, but Meneses normally is going to handle that ball, but he couldn't quite do it. Here's the 1-1 on the way to Capel, and the pitch, fastball just outside, ball two, 2-1. So the Aviators is a little early game sloppiness on defense. It cost him a run in the first inning. Will it cost him here? Capel, a better hitter than the .218 average would suggest, but in this series, his old team has bottled him up pretty well. He's 1 out of 11. He checks his swing on a low breaking ball. No swing on the appeal. 3-1 now. On deck, leadoff man Adel Amador. 5-2 Aviators in the bottom of the second inning. Barnett stretches. Cordova, the catcher, leading at first by about 3 steps. The 3-1 pitch. High pop-up. It looks playable. Third base foul territory. Here comes Diaz fighting the sun. Diaz makes the catch near the coaching box. Only Davis Diaz knows why he's not wearing sunglasses. But he was able to make that play anyway. So on a 3-1 pitch, Capel fouls out to third. And with 2 outs and Cordova at first, Amador, who walked and scored against Barnett in the first, is coming up now. Diaz coming in at third by the edge of the grass. The stretch and the pitch. He swings weakly and misses at that fastball that came in on his fists at 94. He really tied him up. Strike one, 0-1. 5-2 Aviators in the bottom half of inning number 2.

0: a strike on the outside corner. Good backdoor breaking ball at 78 miles an hour. 0-2. Well, Barnett, one of the three prospects acquired from the Royals for Lucas Hursek 2 years ago, and he was immediately ranked as the second-best pitching prospect in the A's organization when he got here. Here's the 0-2 now. Ground ball to first. Meneses has that one. Steps on the bag, and that's the inning. So, Barnett works around the missed double play. No runs, one hit. They're seeing one error, one left, and at the end of two, Las Vegas 5 and Albuquerque 2.
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Ladies and gentlemen, it's still plenty warm out there, as we all know. When you go boating, when you go out to Lake Mead or Lake Powell, Lake Tahoe, what have you, please. The Nevada Department of Wildlife encourages you to always wear your life jacket every time you go boating. Please, please, please. Cole Conn swings and lifts one foul right back toward the visiting radio guy, but it's going to come a little short. And it'll go down in the stands down below. One strike to count. I can remember a certain radio broadcaster in the PCL who used to bring a net attached to a big pole into the booth with him. Used to do that. Here's the one strike pitch to Cole Conn, top of the third, 5-2 Las Vegas, pitch outside 1-1. But when he discovered that he couldn't catch anything smaller than a flying barnyard in it, he decided to retire the pole and the net. Here's Conn. Conn ripped the ball inside first into the right field corner for a two-run double in the first against the starter Patrick Weigel. Now he's facing Castellano. Pitch slice foul to the left out of play. 1-2 on Cole Conn. 5-2 Aviators in the top of the third. Conn with Drew Swift on deck, then Colby Halter. This is the second inning of relief effort for Iverson Castellano, who in the second inning when he first came in walked the rookie third baseman for the Aviators, Davis Diaz. Then Denzel Clark homered off of him. He allowed a single to Jonathan Rodriguez and nothing else. Here's the 1-2 on the way. Conn rips one foul outside first. Conn flirted with another extra base hit down that line, but he pulled it foul. 5 runs, 5 hits, 2 errors for the Aviators. Albuquerque 2-2-0. We'll tell you more about the next homestand. Aviators flying back home tonight to Las Vegas. They'll enjoy a day off tomorrow. At home, the pitch outside, 2-2. And then, again, a possible playoff preview. A 6-game series at Las Vegas Ballpark beginning Tuesday against the Sugarland Space Cowboys, currently in first place in the second half. Pitch breaking ball, that's low, 3-2 on Cole Conn. They are the Astros AAA team. And the Aviators have not played them this year. They've got this 6-game series, and later in September, they'll play them in Sugarland. Here's the 3-2. There's a fly ball to left field. Thompson moving in on the ball and makes the one-handed catch. Thompson hesitated,

0: then came in and got it. Cole Kahn is 1-for-2 of that fly ball. The batter, Drew Swift, now. When you're in the market, friends, for sports collectibles, there's one place to go in Las Vegas. It's Legacy Sports. You want to find my son? That's just, we'll have his mail forwarded there. He's there all the time. And for good reason. They got it. It's a bright, lively, friendly place with all kinds of sports collectibles, memorabilia, photos, items that are signed, the pitch, inside ball one of Drew Swift. And cards galore. Baseball, football, basketball, vintage cards, newer cards, graded. They've got other stuff that's not even related to sports. Pokemon, you name it. Pitch fouled away, 1-1 on Drew Swift. Check them out. You'll really enjoy it. Legacy Sports, Flamingo, and the 215. Swift struck out looking against the starter Weigel in the first. Now facing Castellano here with the bases empty, one out, top of the third in Albuquerque. Last game of the road trip. Russ Langer, pleased to be describing today's action for you. And a really nice afternoon in Albuquerque. The pitch, and Swift nearly hit by that 93-mile-an-hour pitch. He had to bail out of there, and the count is 2-1 now on Drew Swift. Swift 5 out of 16 in the series. This has been an important series for him because he was really in a deep slump coming in, but he's done a lot of good work. Now he's hit by the pitch. Well, he was nearly hit by a 93-mile-an-hour fastball, and now he's nailed. It looked like it got him in the back, and that pitch came in at 93. Swift hands his batting gloves to the bat boy and walks toward first. It got him in the upper part of the back near the left shoulder at 93 miles an hour. For Iberson Castellano, that's the sixth man he's hit in right around 42 innings. Here's Halter. He grounded out to second to finish the first inning against Weigel. Now he's facing Castellano. Swift at first, one out. He goes. The pitch is low. Throw to second by Cordova. Nowhere close. Well, that's sometimes what you'll see in baseball. A guy gets hit, and he's determined to run to show the pitcher that he's not going to back down. And that's what Swift did. He answered getting nailed by that fastball after he almost got hit before, a pitch before, and Swift goes ahead and steals that one easily. That's 19 steals for Drew Swift. He's only been caught four times. 1-0 on Halter. Pitch up and away. Fastball, 2-0. Las Vegas leading 5-2, top of the third inning here in the Duke City. Davis Diaz on deck. And the stretch, the 2-0 to Halter. Fly ball hit in the air to shallow left center. Capel comes in and angles over and makes the catch with the sun reflecting off his sunglasses. Two outs. Call to roll for two. The batter, Davis Diaz, now. Talking about Davis Diaz before. And of course, again, we were discussing Diaz with manager Fran Reardon on the pregame show. Reardon really praising Diaz's aptitude. Here's the pitch on the way to the young man. He swings and lines one foul outside third. Well, he jumped on that 90-mile-an-hour fastball, ripped it foul. Diaz led off the second against Castellano, walked and scored on the Denzel Clark home run. The Diamondbacks chose Diaz in July of 2021 in the 12th round, but he turned that down and went to Vanderbilt instead. He has a little bit above-average grade tools, according to the scouts that have seen him. He has a kind of a line drive, gap-to-gap approach at the plate, compact swing. Then the A's really liked his understanding of the strike zone. He's a pretty good shortstop, they say. Very athletic, and he's played third base already for the Aviators, and he's caught yesterday. They say he's a steady, intelligent defender with a decent arm. The pitch is low. It's 1-1 on Davis Diaz. But he's got a little bit of experience catching. They want him to catch more. But again, his overall aptitude for the game and his versatility will help him get on and stay on the field, they believe. 1-1 line foul to the left. Again, a fastball at 93, and with quick hands, he jumped on it, but he pulled the trigger too soon. One ball and two strikes to count. And as Fran Reardon has said about Davis Diaz. He believes that Diaz has an advanced feel for the game and a well-rounded skill set, doing a bit of everything on the diamond. Swift at second, two down, top of the third, Las Vegas leading 5-2. Diaz hits a ground ball back up the middle, hits the mound, gets to second base, grabbed by the second baseman Riggio, and he throws Diaz out on a nice play. Not an easy play. Riggio had a charge and angle to his right to get that ball bounding in front of the bag, made an off-balance throw to get Davis Diaz, and that finishes the inning. In the Aviator third, no runs, no hits, no errors, one left, and at the end of 2.5, it is Las Vegas 5 and Albuquerque 2.
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0: All righty, friends. Welcome back to Albuquerque, New Mexico. Mason Barnett's fastball clips the outside corner for a strike to Edouard Julian, leading off the bottom of the third for Albuquerque. Las Vegas trying to get out of town with 5 wins in 6 games on this trip, and they lead 5-2, bottom of the third. The 0-1 breaking ball down low, 1-1. Julian hit an easy comebacker to Barnett, who simply dropped it, and that cost the Aviators a run in the first inning. Albuquerque got 2 in the first, one of them unearned because of the error. And a 1-ball, 1-strike count. Nobody on base, nobody out. Breaking ball, roll foul to the first base dugout. 1-2 is the count. Friends, reach for something higher. 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Barnett delivers ball two. Barnett flails his arms out as if to say, where was that pitch? Good-looking pitch. On deck, the number three hitter, Sterling Thompson, then Charlie Condon, the cleanup hitter. Here's the 2-2 now to Julian. Nope. Julian requesting extra time, and he'll get an extra moment here. 5-2, Aviators. We are in the bottom half of inning number three. Barnett now, 47 pitches. 25 of them strikes. And in 2 innings plus, he's given up 2 runs, 1 earned on 2 hits. With 1 walk and no strikeouts thus far. All right. Everybody has set themselves and reset. And Barnett ready with a 2-2. Fastball, little high at 94. Close. 3-2 on Edouard Julian. He's from Canada, so the unusual spelling of the first name, E-D-O-U-A-R-D, Edouard Julian, 4 out of 16 in the series. And the pitch is ball four. So Barnett got ahead of Julian and did a bit of nibbling, and now he's walked his second man. It's for the third straight inning, the Isotopes put the leadoff man on. Thompson singled in a run in the first inning, and he's up again, left-handed hitter.

0: Now Barnett, all set. And the look. Thompson takes a breaking ball, low ball one. Thompson, a very good hitter. He's hit a lot of balls hard in this series. 4 out of 11 with a home run yesterday. He's also walked on 5 occasions. We mentioned Sugarland in town at Las Vegas Ballpark next week. A Tuesday 7:05 game of Reyes de Plata to begin the first of 6. Pitches a strike on the outside corner. Good pitch at 93, 1-1 on Thompson. Sugarland is in first place. They lead Sacramento and Round Rock. It was a good day for Round Rock because everybody lost. Everybody who's in the race lost except for them. So they're tied with Sacramento in second place, 5 back of Sugarland. Oklahoma City, 5.5 out. Pitch down and away, 2-1. No one else realistically has a shot in the second half. I mean, Albuquerque and Tacoma both 11 out. So is Reno. And Salt Lake and El Paso, just not their year. 2 balls and a strike on Thompson. Condon is in the on-deck area. Barnett stretches, and Barney delivers. Fastball sliced in the air, foul to the left, out of play, 93 miles an hour, 2-1. Major league scores on the Coast to Coast Fitness scoreboard as we play in the bottom of the third. Las Vegas leading 5-2. In the south side of Chicago, bottom of the ninth inning, Mets and White Sox tied to 1. White Sox, one of the surprise teams. They're in first place in the AL Central, 67-62. Eighth inning in Kansas City, the Royals have been hot. I think they've won 7 straight. And in the eighth inning, they lead Detroit 9-7 in Kansas City. Seventh inning in Arlington, the Rangers lead the Angels 5-0. Seventh inning stretch in Houston, the Athletics lead the Astros 7-6. The runner goes. The pitch is a high pop fly on the right side. Halter, the second baseman, fighting the sun to make the catch. Back to first goes Julian. Julian had a huge jump, but he had to go back to first when Thompson lifted that pop-up up there, and Colby Halter, good thing for him, he's got his shades on, is able to stay with it and make that catch. One on, one out, bottom of the third. Las Vegas leading 5-2, and the batter, Charlie Condon, who popped out to second in the first inning against Barnett, and facing him again. At Fenway, they're in the bottom of the fifth. The Red Sox lead the San Francisco Giants 5-3. And the pitch. Strike on the inside corner, 0-1. Up the road from here in Denver, they're in the fourth inning. Cleveland leads the Rockies 5-2. Middle of the third in San Diego, the Twins and Padres no score. Bottom of the second, Dodgers 1, Pittsburgh nothing at Dodger Stadium. Here is the 0-1 to Charlie Condon. Down low, fastball at 93, under the knees, 1-1. In Arizona, bottom of the second, no score, Reds and Diamondbacks. Bottom of the second in Seattle, Mariners 1, Cubs nothing. Randy Arozarena, I think, is homered in that game. Pitch hits him. Condon is hit by the 1-1 pitch. Barnett really grinding his way through the first few innings here. And now, with runners at first and second and one out, the batter is Vimal Machin. Barnett has walked 2. He doesn't have any strikeouts yet. And now he's hit Condon to put 2 on with 1 out. Machin hit a slow ground ball to first to Joey Meneses for an out. It did drive in a run in that first inning. Now the infield will play for 2. Barnett squinting in, looks back at second, and the big righty deals. Breaking ball wrinkles in there for a strike. Good curveball at 77 miles an hour, 0-1. Braves and Brewers later in Milwaukee. Brewers are 81-49. Braves, not too shabby. They're 20 games over, 75 up, 55 down. There's a line drive in the center, a base hit for Machin. Julian being held at third as Clark fires it back in. A perfect throw by Denzel Clark on one hop to catcher Cole Kahn. So Pedro Lopez knows about Clark's arm and wisely held Julian up at third. So Barnett is in trouble for the second time in 3 innings. There was a base hit and an error behind him in the second, but that wasn't his fault. Now base is loaded, 1 out here. And here is Stevens, who flat out to deep center his first time up. Time call, Paul Abbott going to the mound. And Barnett now, the next pitch will be his 60th. They would love to see him pitch 5 innings because day off tomorrow or no day off tomorrow, the Aviators bullpen has been heavily taxed. And so, here we go. I mean, the longest start by any of the Aviators starters. I mean, you got to go back to Dallas Keuchel on Tuesday, who pitched 4 1/3. And no one else. I mean, Matt Sauer went 2. And, well, I take that back. Ryan Magdich did go 5. And then Keuchel was pulled in the 5th. And no one else got even 3 innings in as starters. Here is the pitch to Chad Stevens. Swing and a miss. First pitch slider, 0-1. Stevens, 315, 6 homers, 45 batted in. Tampa beat Baltimore, limiting the Orioles to 2 hits at Camden Yards. 3-1 the final. Phillies won again. They beat the Cardinals 6-4. Phillies are blazing hot now. There's a line drive in the center, a base hit. Julian scores. Condon being held at third as the throw goes into third. An RBI single by Stevens, and the Aviator lead is cut to 5-3 now. So Julian led off with a walk, and is so often the case. It happened in the first inning. Amador led off with a walk. He scored. Julian leads off the third with a walk. He scores. Condon stopped at third. Machin is at second. Stevens is 6-for-16 in the series now. The bases remain loaded with one out, and the batter Rock Riggio, who singled to left center, got forced out on a ball hit by Cordova his first time around. Fastball foul back, strike one, 95 mile an hour pitch. 5-3 Aviators, bottom of the third. Yankees beat the Blue Jays 8-3 in the Bronx. Former Aviator Paul Blackburn is now 5-2 with a 1.73 ERA. For the Yankees, Marlins beat the Nationals 6-2. White Sox beat the Mets 2-1. That's a final now from Chicago. There's a ground ball to first. Meneses fires to second base for one on the first. Bad throw. Goes over the head of Barnett. Two runs will score, and the game is tied. The Aviators have not played good defense in this series. They've made some good plays, and they've made some very good plays. But this is not the Aviator defense we have seen for the first 120 games, not in this series.
1: One RBI, and then an E6 advances, allows the second run. So it's a fielder's choice and one RBI and an E6.
0: Fielder's choice, one RBI, and a rare throwing error on Drew Swift. Swing and a miss, strike one on Jose Cordova, and the game is tied at 5. That should have been a double play. Meneses picked it up in good shape. His throw to Swift was a little high, but Swift able to handle it easily. But he tried to hit a moving target. Barnett moving to cover the bag. He was at the bag. Pitch up and in. Ball one to Cordova. But the throw sailed high, and there was nothing Barnett could do. So if you're scoring, Condon scores from third on the fielder's choice. Machin goes to third from second on the fielder's choice and scores on the throwing error. Stevens out at second. Riggio safe at first. And the pitch is foul back. 1-2 on Jose Cordova now. For Riggio, it's a 3-6 fielder's choice ground ball. He does get an RBI. He's at first. And the game is tied at 5. And the Aviators continue to play sloppy defense in this series. They made 4 errors the other night and still won. And they've made 3 errors in the first 3 innings of this game. Very un-Aviator-like. Last night, they didn't make any errors, but they lost 14-4. Here's the look now, the 1-2. High fouled off to the right, that's out of play. One ball and two strikes.

0: The Aviators have now made 12 errors in this series. That's probably twice as many as they normally would make in a six-game series, maybe more than twice. 1-2. But despite of that, and despite themselves, they have won 4 out of 5, and this is a tie game here. Here's the 1-2 to Jose Cordova. He lifts a pop fly, shallow right, Halter going out. Buelvis calls him off coming in to make the catch. Then he has to hop skip over the fallen Halter to avoid crashing into him, and the inning is over. So the Aviators wobble through the third inning with a walk, a hit batsman, and they both come back to haunt Barnett, but the throwing error was big also. So now 3 runs do score on 2 hits, 1 error, and 1 left. At the end of 3, the game is tied at 5.
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0: Welcome back, friends. All right, well, brand new game now. 5-5 tie, top of the fourth inning, and the batter Denzel Clark leading off for the Aviators. Fastball inside, ball one. Clark struck out in the first inning to open the game against the starter Patrick Weigel. Now for Iberson Castellano, this is his third inning of work. He allowed the 2-run home run by Clark in the second inning. The Aviators were up 3-2, 5-2. Now the Isotopes have tied it, and the Aviators have helped them with 3 errors. Pitch is high, 2-0. So the Aviators will, at this point, the Aviators' best strategy, a case of amnesia. Put it all behind you, and you got 6 innings left in this game to try to break the tie and get out of here with 5 wins. While Albuquerque, obviously, trying to salvage the last game. Pitch fouled off to the right, 2-1. Denzel Clark, 6-for-12 in the series on this rehab stint. Jared Dickey on deck, and then Jonathan Rodriguez. So Castellanos pitched 2 innings, allowed 2 runs earned on 2 hits. Here's the 2-1 pitch to Denzel Clark, and it's in there for a strike at the knees. Fastball at 93, 2 balls and 2 strikes. Talking about the big league scores earlier on the Coast to Coast Fitness scoreboard. Kansas City Royals in last place in the AL Central, but they've won. When they won today was their 7th straight win, so stirring up a little interest in the Kansas City area. But the hottest team is the Phillies. They've won 9 straight games. They won their 9th straight today. 2-2. Clark takes it outside, ball 3. 3-2 now. With that winning streak, they've climbed within 2.5 of the Braves in the National League East. The Marlins hanging in there. They're 3.5, or rather they're 8.5 out, but they're right there in the wild card race. The pitch, big chopper to third, gloved at the bag by Julian. His throw to first is there in time to get Denzel Clark, who was 1-for-3, 1 out in the Vegas fourth. The batter, Jared Dickey, who singled and scored, and then struck out trying to check his swing his next time up. So Dickey, the hottest hitter on the team, with his 1-for-2 so far today, he's 12-for-22 in the series, hitting .271. And the pitch to him. Change up outside, ball 1. 1 ball and no strikes the count. Brewers lead the Cubs by 7 in the Central, and the Dodgers lead the Padres by 9 in the West. Dodgers have won 5 in a row entering today's game with the Pirates. Here's the 1-0 to Jared Dickey. High foul off to the left out of play, and it's one ball and one strike on Jared Dickey.

Nobody on base, one out. And the pitch. Dickey swings and fouls that fastball back. He had a good rip of that fastball. 95 miles an hour on the inside half. 1-2. Dickey carries a 6-game hitting streak into this one. And the last 5 in a row. In fact, every game in this series has been a multiple hit game. Knocked in 5 runs. He has 2 steals in the series also. So Dickey's at 271. The last time he was that high in terms of average was the 4th of July in Salt Lake City. Ground ball to first, scoop by Machine, who goes to the bag himself and steps on it with the left foot. And with 2 outs in the Vegas 4th inning, the batter is Jonathan Rodriguez.

0: Rodriguez, 0-for-7 in the first two games, but 2-for-2 in this game. He doubled in a run and scored in the first against Weigel and singled in the second and against this pitcher, Cassiano. Pitch outside, ball one at 88 miles an hour, a cutter. Rodriguez, 26 years old. Big league time with Cleveland and Baltimore. Pitches inside on the check swing, no swing. Two balls and no strikes to count. And Rodriguez from Toa Baja, Puerto Rico, went to the Carlos Beltran Baseball Academy in Puerto Rico. Cleveland drafted him back in 2017. Went to the Orioles, Pirates, and now the A's. Pitches outside, 3-0. It was just a month ago, a little less than a month ago, Rodriguez was traded from Baltimore to the Pirates, essentially sold. It was cash considerations. He was briefly at AAA Indianapolis and then picked up off waivers by the A's just a few days ago. The pitch is ball four. So Rodriguez is on base for the third time now. He has walked, singled, and doubled, and the batter is Meneses here in the fourth inning in a 5-5 game. Meneses coming up now. Had a chance to chat with Joey early today. Says everything's going well for him. Family, kids, all good. Feeling good about the way things are going generally. In this game, he's walked and scored and flied out. Throw to first, Rodriguez back in, standing up. 5-5 game, top of the fourth inning. Now the stretch and the pitch. And it's a strike on the outside corner. One strike on Meneses. Fourth inning, and we're knotted up at 5 apiece. The Aviators have helped the Isotopes with a couple of walks, a hit batsman, two of the walks scored, and so did the hit batsman, and three errors. Here's the 0-1 to Meneses now. Castellano deals. Joey chops one down to third baseline, foul, and the count is nothing and two now. Anyway, first base coach Stephen Piscotty, of course, played briefly toward the end of his career with the Aviators. 35 years old, a lot of big league time with the Cardinals and the A's, coaching first base right now. And quite the background. Went to Stanford, Cardinals first round pick back in 2012. And the 0-2 now to Meneses. Joey takes that one down and away, 1-2, 5-5 game, top of the fourth inning. Got quite the resume, Piscotty. At Stanford, he was a third baseman, pitcher, outfielder, all Pac-10 conference, first team. And a 255 career big league hitter with 93 home runs and more than 350 RBIs. One hopper to third taken there by Julian. He goes the short way to Riggio for the force out on Jonathan Rodriguez. 5-4 force out ends the Vegas fourth inning. For the Aviators, no runs, no hits, no errors, and one left. We go to the bottom of the fourth inning in Albuquerque. Las Vegas and the Isotopes are tied at 5.
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0: All right, welcome back, my friends. I'm Russ Langer in Albuquerque, New Mexico. Bottom of the fourth inning. Aviators are locked up in a 5-5 tie with Albuquerque. Connor Capels pitches inside from his former teammate, Mason Barnett, 1-0. Barnett's next pitch will be number 70. So he's grinded his way through three with 69 pitches. The Aviators have made three errors, but Barnett made one of them himself, which led to a run. And he's also issued two walks. Both walks were cashed in for runs. Fly ball to deep right. Going back is Buelvis. Buelvis looking up. That one's on its way, and it's up on the grassy berm. Connor Capel, just his second home run in 126 at-bats for Albuquerque. And he does it against his old team. And Albuquerque has its first lead of the day. They open up a 6-5 lead now. Capel, known for a lot of things, not really known for power. And that one went out way over the fence and right, straight away right. High drive got out. Hit number five for Albuquerque. Each team has a home run now. Denzel Clark has one for the Aviators. The pitch is ball one to Adel Amador. Amador in this game has walked and scored and grounded out. The pitch. That fastball is a strike. 1-1, 92 miles an hour. So now six runs. Five hits, no errors for the Isotopes. Las Vegas, five runs, five hits, three errors. And now the 1-1 on the way with nobody on, nobody out to Amador. He swings and lifts it foul back and out of play. Strike two. 1-2 is the count now. We covered the big leagues, and we will get all kinds of updates for you on big league action on the post-game show, sponsored by With Love Always. A lot of action in the PCL, obviously, too. Barnett delivers. Fly ball to shallow right center field. Halter going out. The ball's going to fall in. A little pop fly into the Bermuda Triangle. The wind is blowing out, which made it a tougher play for Halter, who tried to get back there, but the ball was parachuting in. There was no way that either Denzel Clark or Brian Buelvis could get there. They tried, but it plopped in there for a little parachute base hit by Amador. Now Amador is a threat to go. And I certainly wouldn't be surprised to see him try. Here's Julian. There's a ground ball up the first base side foul. Strike one. First pitch fastball at 90, 0-1. Julian reached on an error by Barnett, who misplayed his ground ball in the first inning and later scored. And he walked and scored in the third. So Amador at first, nobody out. Amador about a three-step lead off first. The 0-1. Strike on the outside corner. Good pitch at 91 miles an hour. 0-2 on Julian, who questions the call. It's Ty Krause, but no challenge. Amador has 11 steals. He has been caught seven times. Ground ball to second. Should be two. Halter to Swift. That's one. Swift to Meneses. That's two. 4-6-3, so the little bloop pop fly single is essentially erased right there. Two outs, and the batter Sterling Thompson, who has singled in a run and popped out against Barnett. Barnett now at 77 pitches. 6-5 Albuquerque, and we're in the bottom of the fourth inning. Jake Garland is up off the bench in the bullpen, and he's going to start to get loose now. Pitches inside, ball one. They really wanted five innings out of Barnett. He needs one out to finish four. And again, there is the day off tomorrow, so we'll see what they want to do. Barney's coming up on 80 pitches. Here's pitch 79. And it's a fly ball to left center, hit well. Clark racing back, looking up. It's on its way, and it is out of here. Thompson hits his 10th home run, a drive opposite field, over the fence in left center. And Albuquerque now leads 7-5 here in the bottom of the fourth inning. Well, that really puts an exclamation mark on the importance of the double play ball just grounded into by Julian. As it is, Albuquerque at 1 point down 5-2 is now ahead 7-5. Here's Condon, popped to second, hit by a pitch and scored. The pitch, breaking ball, pull foul outside third, strike one, got a big curveball, 0-1 the count. So Albuquerque now leading 7-5. A lot of crooked numbers up there. Well, Thompson, opposite field to left center near the Aviator bullpen where Garland is throwing. Pitch grounded foul outside third again, 0-2. Barnett now at 81 pitches.
6: The Connor Capel home run traveled 396 feet.
0: Two home runs in the inning. 96.9. And that home runs have broken the tie. Two outs, nobody on. This will be an 0-2 pitch to Charlie Condon. Slider in the dirt, smothered there by Cole Kahn. One ball and two strikes the count. Coast-to-coast Fitness scores. Bottom of the eighth inning in Sugarland. Looky here. 0-0. Oklahoma City and Sugarland in the bottom of the eighth inning. Comets only have three hits and Sugarland only has two. Whoa. What a duel there. Here's the pitch. 1-2. That's a drive in a shallow right in there for a base hit. A soft little wiffle ball flare. And plopped in front of Buelvas. Condon gets his first hit, and the batter, Vimeo Machin. Here comes Fran Reardon. I think that's going to be the end of the line for Mason Barnett. Garland appears to be ready. Yep, he wants Garland now. So he gave Garland a chance to get out of the inning, but a home run, a pop fly single, a double play, then the Thompson home run, and the soft single right by Condon, and Barnett will only go 3 2/3 today, more than 80 pitches. A tough day. Barney walked two, hit a batter, and all three of those men came in to score, and he committed an error, and that man came in to score. But there were two other errors behind him that he can't be blamed for. The Aviators, obviously, still very much in this game, down 7-5 in the fourth inning. We've got a pitching change. Jake Garland coming in. We will move aside and come right back with more right after this.
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0: Welcome back, friends. I'm Russ Langer. We're in Albuquerque, New Mexico. So, bottom of the fourth inning, Albuquerque leading 7-5. The Aviators make their first pitching change of the day. The big, beefy righty, Jake Garland, relieves Mason Barnett. His pitch is a breaking ball, high ball, one of Vimeo Machin. Barnett, 3 2/3. So far, 7 runs. And he allowed 8 hits. And Barnett, not his best stuff, not his best command. He didn't strike anyone out. Very few swings and misses. Pitch up and away, 2-0. He walked two, hit a batter, and all three of those men came in to score. So, now, Garland has a 2-0 count on Machin, who has grounded out and singled, one RBI, one run scored. Fastball's outside. It's 3-0 now on Vimal Machin. Garland pitching for the second time in the series. He pitched in the opener on Tuesday and got the win. Three innings of relief, allowed one unearned run on three hits. Walked two, struck out two. He's 1-0 with a 3.92 ERA since coming up from Midland a month ago. The pitch is a strike, 3-1 on Machin. Big Jake. How big? 6'5", 236. He's 25 now. He'll be 26 in a month. From Jupiter, Florida. Condon off first, and Garland delivers. Ground ball to short. Swift has this one. Steps on the bag for the force out on the sliding Charlie Condon. So Garland comes in and restores some order as Machin rolls into the inning-ending force out. But Albuquerque breaks the tie with two runs on four hits, no errors, and one left. And at the end of four complete, it is Albuquerque 7 and the Aviators 5.
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Welcome back, friends. Yeah. We now go to the fifth inning. Albuquerque trying to get back-to-back wins after Las Vegas beat them four straight to open the series. Last game before the Aviators head home tonight. 7-5 Albuquerque. And Brian Buelvas leads off, takes one high ball one. So reliever Iverson Castellano has gone three innings, allowed two runs earned. But right now, he's the pitcher record. Buelvas has walked and popped out. Cole Kahn and Drew Swift to follow. Fastball strike called in the inside corner. 1-1 is the count. Ted Wien's trivia question coming up in just a bit. Buelvas, updated average 274. 13 homers and 50 batted in. He and Dickey have had the steepest rise in batting average over the last few weeks. Pitch up and in. It's two balls and a strike now. I'm Brian Buelvas. We're in the fifth inning. Aviators were ahead 5-2. They now trail 7-5. The line on Mason Barnett, 3 2/3 innings, 8 hits, 7 runs, 5 of them earned. 2 walks, a hit batsman, a wild pitch, no strikeouts. 82 pitches, 49 strikes. Buelvas fouls a fastball back, and it's 2-2. 94 miles an hour on that one. Baseball-related birthdays, third baseman Casey Blake, Mark Bellhorn, catcher Ed Hearn, pitcher-turned-pitching coach Randy St. Clair. In fact, he was the pitching coach 1 year for the Las Vegas team when they were a Mets affiliate under Wally Backman. A very good pitching coach, Mr. Randy St. Clair. Pitch fouled away, 2-2. Fifth inning, 7-5 Albuquerque here. And Hall of Fame first baseman, or third baseman, George Kell of the Tigers. Birthday today also. Here now is the 2-2 to Buelvas. Castellano delivers. Fastball in there. Strike three call, belt high in the outside corner. Buelvas looks very disappointed and slowly walks away. One out. And the batter, Cole Kahn. That's the second strikeout for Iverson Castellanos since coming in. Kahn doubled in two in the first against the starter Weigel and facing Castellano flied out to left. Base is empty, one out, top of the fifth inning, and Albuquerque owning a 7-5 lead at this point. No breeze to speak of now. Kahn, 246 now, a pair of homers, seven batted in. He lines one toward the gap in right center. That is a base hit. Over to cut it off is Capel. And Kahn takes a big turn and comes back. Great play by Connor Capel to race over and cut it off and make a strong one-hop throw into second base. And Kahn thought he might have a double. He runs well. He got about 25 feet around the bag, and his helmet came off as he put the brakes on, had to come back. Fine play by Capel. Otherwise, that ball would have gone to the fence. Nevertheless, Kahn is 2-for-3. It's the Aviators' third hit off Castellano and their sixth hit in the game. And here's Swift, struck out and hit by a pitch and stole a base after getting hit. Throw to first, Kahn back in there. Here's the pitch. Outside ball one. One ball and no strikes. We told you. In Sugar Land and Oklahoma City are scoreless going into the ninth inning, 0-0. And on this day, we don't want to talk about minor league games with a little offense. And in 1992, in the Florida State League, Clearwater, a Phillies affiliate, played Winter Haven, a Red Sox affiliate. There were no hits in the game. The runner goes high drive in a deep left field by Swift. Back goes Thompson. Forget it. This game is tied. Drew Swift, not known for his power, launches one way out of here to straightaway left field. Home run number 2 for Swift, RBIs 37 and 38, and we're tied again in Albuquerque in the fifth inning. Well, maybe it's a good idea not to hit Swift. Castellano hit him in his previous at-bat, and Swift promptly stole second, and now Swift answers again after being hit by launching only his second home run of the year, and that home run ties the game. 7-7 score, and it's the seventh Aviator hit, their second two-run home run. Denzel Clark has the other one. Breaking ball to strike to Colby Halter, 0-1.
for Drew Swift, his only other home run was in Sacramento. You got to go way back to June 24th. So he'll hit one like clockwork once every 2 months. The pitch is line foul to the right, out of play. 0-2. The thing about Swift, his hitting has clearly improved, but his glove is rarely at shortstop unmatched in this league. 0-2. And there's some good ones. Absolutely. Well, right there, he pouted one way out of here to tie up the game. Two strikes on Colby Halter, who was grounded out and flied out. He checked his swing on a pitch in the dirt, and it's 1-2 now. Yeah, that game in the Florida State League, it was the first professional game in 40 years without a hit. Clearwater won the game. Halter swings and misses at a breaking ball and strikes out. Two outs in the Vegas fifth. And a batter, Davis Diaz. What happened was, the only run in the game was in the seventh inning. A pair of walks and a pair of sacrifice bunts. One sacrifice bunt moved the runners over, and then there was a squeeze play that got the only run in. But Clearwater didn't have any hits, but they scored a run, and Winter Haven got no hit and lost the game 1-0. Watch baseball for 100 years and never see that. That's how unusual that is. Davis Diaz takes ball one. Diaz has walked and scored against Castellano and grounded out to second, 0-1. With Drew Swift, a hero's welcome in the Vegas dugout after that home run that tied things up. 7-7 tie in the fifth. Here's the 1-0 to Davis Diaz now. And that pitch is low. Two balls and no strikes the count. Ted Wiens trivia. Who is the first pitcher to get 40 saves in four different years? 40 saves in four different years. First guy to do that. Give it a thought. Give it a thought. There's a strike. 2-1 on Davis Diaz. The former Vanderbilt Commodore. Diaz up there. Two outs, nobody on. Two balls and a strike. And Castellano delivers. Diaz, it's a line drive in a left center for a base hit. Over to cut it off is Capel. And Diaz takes a turn and comes back. Capel makes another good play to cut that ball off, as he did with the Kahn ball. And that time Diaz ropes one. Now, he really teed off on that. That's what they were telling us. Gap-to-gap, line drive type of hitter. Albuquerque milling around a little bit in the bullpen. Castellano is coming up on 80 pitches. And remember, this is a relief effort. Three hits in the inning. The single by Kahn, the home run by Swift. Now the base hit by Diaz. And Denzel Clark takes inside ball one. Clark has struck out against the starter, Patrick Weigel. Homered against this pitcher, Castellano. And then facing Castellano again, he grounded out. 1-for-3 on the day. Diaz off first. The 1-0 stretch. And the look. The pitch. Clark takes it a little low. Ball two. 2-0. Answer the Ted Wiens trivia question coming up. 7-7 game. What a game. What a game today. Each team with eight hits. And the Aviators trying to overcome some shoddy defense. Three errors. And they're back even now. Here's the 2-0. Clark takes it up and away. 3-0. The Aviators have led thus far to two unearned runs. So with this rally, Mason Barnett is off the proverbial hook. He'll get no decision. His next start figures to be in Las Vegas ballpark next week. Later in the week against the Sugarland Space Cowboys. Pitches a strike, 3-1. 3-1 on Denzel Clark. Jared Dickey on deck. Castellano now at 82 pitches, 46 strikes. And the look. Diaz off first, the stretch, and the pitch. Clark takes it outside, ball four. So the Aviators now are a base hit away from potentially retaking the lead. And now action in the Albuquerque bullpen. Time called. Slowly going to the mound, Jose Cordova, the catcher. Diaz at second, Clark at first, and the batter, Jared Dickey.
third walk issued by Castellano in 3 2/3 innings relief. He's also hit one man. Cordova finishes his little chat of encouragement, pats him on the back. So Castellano out there trying to figure out a quick cure with 2-on-2 out in the red-hot Jared Dickey at the plate. Dickey, 1-for-3 today, a single and a run scored, a strikeout and a ground out, but 12 out of 23 in this series. Cordova sets up the target. Dickey grounds one fouled outside first. Strike one. First pitch fastball at 93 miles an hour, 0-1. Castellanos had to work harder in this inning than really any of his other innings. The 0-1, Dickey rolls one foul to the first base dugout. That time he got a slider, 0-2 to count. So Diaz at second with his single. Clark at first with a walk. Two outs in the fifth inning. A 7-7 tie. Aviators were up 3-0, 3-2, 5-2. Then it was tied at 5, and Albuquerque went ahead in the bottom of the fourth on a pair of home runs, 7-5, and the Aviators have struck back to retie it, and they're now trying to untie the tie. Dickey hits a slow ground ball to first, foul. Out in front on a changeup, 0-2. The Aviators showing a lot of resiliency in the first four games.

All right. Castellano has a new ball, stretches, checks the runners, and another 0-2 to Jared Dickey. Castellano unravels and delivers. Slider swung on and missed strike three. That's the inning, but the Aviators tie it on a two-run home run by Drew Swift, who does everything except hit for power, but this time he hit for power, and he did it in the clutch, and he ties the game. Two runs on three hits, no errors, two left. At the end of four and a half innings of play at the halfway mark, we haven't solved a thing. Las Vegas and Albuquerque are knotted up at seven apiece.

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Hey, we're back. We're in the bottom of the fifth inning in Albuquerque, wrapping up a six-game series, and the game is tied at seven. And Big Jake Garland deals a strike to Chad Stevens, so it's a battle of the bullpens now. Garland came in with two outs in the fourth inning and relieved Mason Barnett and got the last out. There's a drive hit in the air to right. Backing up is Buelvas. He has a play, makes a one-handed chest-high catch. One out. Stevens is now one for three with an RBI single in that flyout. One out for Rock Riggio, who has singled him and forced out and then knocked in a run with his fielder's choice ground ball to Meneses, resulting in a force play. That was a play where the Aviators could have had an inning-ending double play, but Swift's throw to Barnett covering the bag was over his head. All right, here's the pitch. Foul back out of play just off to my left up here. Look out in that booth. One strike to count. Hello. I believe that's Valente Belloso throwing in the bullpen. It's a bunt foul in the air outside there. It bounces on the warning track and goes into the Albuquerque dugout. Davis Diaz racing over to try to get that one, but is out of his reach. 0-2 on Riggio. Second time in the game, Riggio has thought about bunting for a hit. Big Jake Garland, one out, nobody on, bottom of the fifth, game tied at seven. I do believe that Iverson Castellanos' work for the day is over. Pitch four innings in relief for the starter, Weigel. Pitch fastball up and away from Garland. 1-2 to count. The next one, breaking ball down low. Two balls and two strikes to count. Ted Wiens trivia. Who was the first pitcher to record 40 saves in four different seasons? The answer, Hall of Famer Dennis Eckersley, who had previously set the record for most consecutive saves at 40, a record that has since been broken. Here's the 2-2 now. That's outside, 3-2. Eck, he did it. 3-2 to count. Gone from 0-2 to 3-2 on Riggio now. Cordova on deck, then Connor Capel in the bottom of the fifth inning. Jake Garland delivers. Line drive in the right. Buelvas right there to make a chest-high catch. Boy, that time the Aviators were fortunate. That was a center-cut fastball at 90, and Riggio turned on it and hit it hard, but lined it right at Buelvas. Two outs for Cordova, who against Barnett hit into a force play and then popped out.

0: Two outs, nobody on, bottom of the fifth. Garland rocks and deals. Pitch is inside, ball one. One ball and no strikes to count. Thank you for playing along. Ted Wien's trivia today from Albuquerque. Pitch is a liner to first, caught by Meneses. And Garland, you can't have an easier inning than this. I think he only threw five pitches. Get the three outs. Stevens flying out. Rizzio lining out to right. And now Cordova, a soft liner to Meneses. And that's it. The Albuquerque Isotopes tiptoe through the bottom of the fifth inning. We go to the sixth inning in Albuquerque. And the Las Vegas Aviators and Albuquerque Isotopes remain tied at seven.
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0: Alrighty, welcome back, friends. Welcome back again. I'm Russ Langer in Albuquerque, New Mexico. The game tied at 7, and now a new pitcher, the third pitcher for Albuquerque, Valente Beozo. His pitch is a strike at 88 miles an hour to Jonathan Rodriguez. Rodriguez had played his first two games as an Aviator in this series without a hit in 7 at-bats, but today he is 2-for-2 with a single, a double, a walk, an RBI, and a run scored. Joy Meneses on deck, then Brian Buelvas. Swing and a miss. And a breaking ball, 0-2. So, Iberson Castellano goes 4 innings, and relief has started Patrick Weigel. Allowed 4 runs earned on 5 hits. He walked 3, hit a batter, struck out 4, and goes out with no decision. Valente Beozo delivers. Called third strike. Rodriguez out looking, and at cutter at 89 miles an hour, got the inside corner at the knees. Nice pitch. So Rodriguez retired for the first time today. One out for Joy Meneses. Beozo made a start earlier in the series. Valente Beozo is 5'10", 221 pounds, 26 years old, from Mexico, from Mexicali. He's in the Miami organization last year, and the Rockies got him as a minor league free agent this past February is when they signed him. Ground ball wide to third, off the glove of Julian, who goes to the outfield grass to pick it up and has no play. Meneses safe at first. It's an error on the ground ball hit by Julian. So Meneses aboard. He's the tie-breaking run. And it's Albuquerque's turn to make an error. The Aviators have made 3 of them. Meneses is now 0-for-3 with a walk and a run scored. He's at first with 1 out on the top of the 6th. And here's Buelvas. Walked against Weigel, popped out and struck out against Castellano. Beozo delivers. Outside ball 1. 1 ball and no strikes. Valente Beozo. Wrapping up the 6-game series. The Aviators trying to beat Albuquerque for the 8th time in 12 outings and the 5th time in this series in 6 games. Sinker is low. 2-0 to count. Buelvas waiting. Cole Kahn on deck. A short lead at first for Meneses. Breaking ball down low. It's 3-0 now. Beozo started that wild game on Wednesday when Matt Sauer started for the Aviators. That was at two teams pounding each other over the heads, 31 hits. Las Vegas won 12-8. Beozo went 3 innings as a starter, had no decision. The 3-0, that is a strike, 3-1. Beozo, in his 3 innings, allowed 3 runs earned on 5 hits, 1 walk, no strikeouts. Jared Dickey homered off him, and it was 2-for-2 off him with a home run and a single, a 3-run home run off of him. Buelvas walked the only time he faced him, and the 3-1 now to Buelvas is on the way, and he takes it low. So Buelvas walks again against Beozo. Meneses, the tie-breaking run, trots down to second. 2-on, 1-out, and the batter Cole Kahn. Kahn flat out, he had about a 400-foot flyout when he faced Beozo on Wednesday. So that's what Beozo did in that ball game. On the year, he is 3-8 with an 8.37 ERA. Pitches outside to Kahn. Ball one, a changeup. Beozo has made, this is his 24th appearance, 17 starts. This is only his 7th relief effort. 94 and two-thirds innings, 130 hits. That's plenty of hits. Kahn takes it low, 2-0. The league hitting .328 in the aggregate against him. He's also given up, this is the biggest number, 22 home runs. Albuquerque challenging that, but it's a ball. And so I think that's it for challenges for Albuquerque, unless I have miscalculated. Meneses at second, Buelvas at first, Cole Kahn in the batter's box. The stretch by Valente Beozo. He checks the runners and comes home. Kahn hits a line drive in his center for a base hit. Meneses around third being waved in by Martins. The ball bobbled by Capel. So Buelvas goes to third, and Kahn safe at first base. Las Vegas has the lead back 8-7. Cole Kahn gets his first 3-hit game. He lines a single in the center. Meneses scores. The Aviators take advantage of the error, and Buelvas goes to third. The question is it a single to get him to third or a single and an error on Capel, which got him to third? That's up to the scorekeeper. No indication yet. We do know it's an RBI single for Cole Cotton. He's got three RBIs. The Aviators now lead 8-7. And the batter is Swift. Here's the stretch. Biyozo delivers. Outside ball one, 1-0. The Tonja Khan hit the ball 400 feet off Biyozo. This time, he lines a single.
1: Single RBI on that play, and an E8 allows the runner to move to third.
0: They are giving Capel an error. That error gets Buelvas from second to third. Pitch up and in 2-0. I thought they might do that. And so Swift against the starter Weigel struck out looking. Then he was hit by a pitch by Castellano. Didn't like the fact that he got hit by a pitch, of course, so he stole second. Then he launched a two-run home run. That's got to feel great for if you're a player. Swift fouls one back. Two balls and a strike now. I mean, Castellano, I don't know if there was any intent, but he threw a 93-mile-an-hour pitch way inside. It almost hit Swift. Then he came back with another 93-mile-an-hour pitch that did hit him in the back. And so he stole a base, and he homered off of him. And that's that. Here's the 2-1 pitch to Drew Swift. Swing and a foul ball at the plate, 2-2. Khan running on the pitch. Because it was fouled off, he's got to go back to the base. Two and two. Biyozo facing Swift. Swift did not play in that game, so he's facing Biyozo for the first time. Valente Biyozo. It's been Weigel, Castellano, and Biyozo. Buelvas at third, Khan at first. Here is the 2-2 to Drew Swift. Runners at the corners, one out in the sixth inning, 8-7 Las Vegas. Biyozo delivers. Foul ball backing out of play. It's the facing of the upper deck and drops back down. 2-2. 8 runs, 9 hits, 3 errors for the Aviators. The Isotopes, 7 runs, 8 hits, and now they have made 2 errors. Buelvas off the bag at third. Khan, good speed off first. The 2-2 stretch. Throw to first, and Khan dives back in there. Two and two on Drew Swift. Khan off the bag and the pitch. High fly ball to straightaway center, playable but fairly deep. Buelvas tagging, the catch made by Capel. Buelvas cruises home, sacrifice fly by Swift. He has 3 RBIs today, and the Aviators get an insurance run to lead 9-7. That, for the moment, that run is unearned because, remember, it was the Capel error that got Buelvas to third. Otherwise, he still would have been at second. Maybe he tags and goes to third on that ball, but he wouldn't have scored. So that run is unearned unless Halter gets a base hit, in which case the run would be earned. So now, Cole Cotton at first with 2 outs. Here's Halter 0 for 3. Pitch just outside ball 1, 1-0. So 2 errors in the inning. And right now, both runs are unearned because of the errors. 9-7 in favor of the Aviators. Throw to first and Khan back in there. So Khan's second three-hit game of this series. And he had a three-hit game the last game at home against Sacramento before this road trip began. So suddenly Khan is a hot hitter. Here's the 1-0 to Halter. The stretch and the pitch. Swing and a ground ball fouled off the facing of the screen in front of the far end of the first base dugout. 1-1 the count on Colby Halter. Now the 1-1 to Colby Halter, left-handed batter, right-handed reliever, Valente Biyozo delivers. Khan goes, line drive, base hit to right by Halter. Khan racing for third as his helmet comes off. Condon's throw goes into second base, and the Aviators are still in business. A big two-out line drive single to right by Halter, and Khan on the move on the pitch, races to third with his helmet flying off a la Colby Thomas. So Halter gets in on the act. This is Halter's best series as an Aviator this year. He's 7-for-18 with that base hit in the series, and 1-for-4 today. Runners at the corners now. That base hit makes the Buelvas run earned. And the batter, Davis Diaz, who has walked and scored, grounded out, and singled 1-for-2. breaking balls a strike, 0-1. Now, just adding it all up with Cole Kahn, he now has 13 hits in his last 27 at-bats. That's just under 500 in those 27 at-bats. So he's gotten really hot in a big hurry. Throw to first, and Halter dives back in there. It began the second-to-last game at home at Las Vegas Ballpark against Sacramento. Going into that game, he was only hitting 167. Now, with this game, I think he's right around 245. The pitch outside, 1-1. Kahn at third, Halter at first. Diaz facing Valente Beoso for the first time. The two hooking up for the very first time. The pitch, fastball, swing and a miss, 1-2 now. All kinds of crooked numbers. We haven't had a single inning where only one run has scored. Aviators, 3 in the first, 2 in the second, 2 in the fifth, and thus far, 2 in the sixth to lead 9-7. Albuquerque, 2 in the first, 3 in the third, and 2 more in the fourth. Beoso getting set. He's been victimized by a couple of errors behind him in the inning, though. And the 1-2 to Davis Diaz. Fastball inside, ball 2. 2-2 now. Jake Garland has pitched an inning and a third, and he's gotten all four men out. And from the looks of things, they're going to leave Jake in there for the bottom of the sixth inning. Two on, two out, and a 2-2 count. Kahn off third, Halter off first. They both run well. Halter goes. High fouled off to the right out of play. Still 2 balls and 2 strikes on Davis Diaz. Hitting coordinator Jim Eppard has been here the last few days. He will be our guest on the pregame show on Tuesday when the Aviators are back home against the Sugarland Space Cowboys, the Astros AAA team. Here's now is the 2-2 stretch again. Beoso has a new ball. And again, Halter goes. A ground ball into left field, a base hit. Into score is Kahn. Halter just keeps on going to third. A soft one-hopper between Stevens and Julian that got through. Davis Diaz is 2-for-3. That's his second ever AAA RBI. Kahn comes in to score. The Aviators now lead 10-7. And Halter, running on the pitch, races to third. Denzel Clark has had it now. He's had 4 at-bats.
1: Reamer, number 8, pinch hitting.
0: Justin Reamer will bat for him now. Reamer hasn't played the last couple days after playing earlier in the series, but he's 4-for-9 as an Aviator. The pitch. Fastball called strike right near the outside corner, 0-1. One strike to count. Halter at third. Diaz at first. So, 3 hits in the inning, a walk, 2 big errors, a sacrifice fly, and the Aviators have broken the title lead 10-7. Breaking ball low, 1-1. Reamer just up recently from the AA Midland team, spelling it R-I-E-M-E-R. Pronounced Reamer, Justin Reamer, number 8, 5'10", 170-pounder, 24 years old, from Arlington, Virginia. He's got him in a trade with the Red Sox last year. Runners at the corners, 2 down, the 1-1. Reamer takes outside, ball 2. 2 balls and 1 strike is the count now. Reamer faced Beoso 4 days ago and singled and scored against him, punching one in the right field. Now, the 2-1 on the way. The runner from first goes. The pitch is ball 3, no throw. Davis Diaz steals second. Remember, he was 7 out of 8 in Midland, and now he steals one here. Cordova did not make a throw to second. He faked a throw to third, and Halter got back. So that's Davis Diaz's first AAA steal. He had 7 at AA in 8 tries. Halter at third, Diaz at second, and a 3-1 to Justin Reamer. That's ball 4. And the bases are loaded for Jared Dickey, the 9th man to bat in the Las Vegas 6th inning. Dickey in this game, 1-for-4 with a single and a run scored. He has struck out twice and grounded out also. But Dickey had two at-bats against Belloso on Wednesday, singled and launched a three-run home run down the right field line. Time is called, a mound visit here. Albuquerque's pitching coach, Craig Bjornsson, walking slowly out to the mound. The Aviators now lead 10-7 with 11 hits, and they've managed to overcome three errors and numerous walks, and so they do have the lead. So now, third mound visit for Albuquerque. They've got two left. You get five. If the Aviators win, it would be the fourth time Las Vegas has gone 5-1 in a series against Albuquerque. All right. Bases loaded. Two outs. Here is Jared Dickey and the pitch. Slow curve. Falls in low at 73 miles an hour. Ball one. 1-0. Dickey, 270. Six homers, 48 batted in. And the most productive hitter on the Aviators in this series. 12 for 24. Halter at third. Diaz at second. Reamer at first. Pitch fouled off Dickey's foot. He's hopping around. Drops the bat. And as Vin Scully would have said, he'll be late for the dance hobbling that thing off. Takes his helmet off. Eric Fast, one of the trainers, athletic trainers out there, along with Fran Reardon, to check on Jared Dickey. So when the Aviators take the field in the bottom of the sixth inning, Denzel Clark will be out of there. And we'll see how Fran Reardon wants to piece things together. All right, Dickey being checked and talking it over with Reardon and Eric Fast. And apparently he's okay to go now. He needed a break after that ball really stung his foot, that foul ball. The Aviators are not exactly flush with bench men at this point. I mean, Reamer just came off the bench. And now that he's off the bench, they've got Luke Mann and Jack Winkler. And that's about it. As far as active players, the pitch. Rand Dickey pulls one fouled outside first. One ball and two strikes. That was a big, slow hook at 74 miles an hour. The inning should have been over a while ago, but two errors have really hurt Albuquerque here.
1: Green warming up for Albuquerque.
0: Mason Green throwing in the Albuquerque pen. Dickey takes a breaking ball low at 73 miles an hour. 2-2, but they appear to be determined to do anything except throw Dickey a fastball here. Isotopes in their Maytag white uniforms. And Belloso calling time, stepping out again. Remember, Dickey singled and homered against Belloso a few nights ago. Halter off the bag at third. Diaz at second. Reamer at first. Belloso checks the runners. They're all around him. Here's the 2-2 now. Swing and a foul ball. Another breaking ball at 73. And Jared got a little bit of it to hang in there with a two-ball, two-strike count. Two and two. Now the next one. Dickey takes a fastball inside. 3-2, and the merry-go-round will begin. All three men will run on the full count pitch with two outs. Halter from third, Diaz from second for Las Vegas, Reamer from first. Outfield deep and straight away. There they go. Dickey swings. High pop fly. Shallow right. Rizzio going out. Condon calls for it, coming in and makes the catch. And the inning's over. Another changeup. A lot of off-speed stuff. They finally get Jared. But that now completes the inning. The Aviators send all nine men to the plate.
1: Three runs in that inning are unearned.
0: Three runs unearned, but they're on the board anyway. Three runs in the inning on three hits, two errors, and the Aviators leave them loaded. We go to the bottom of the sixth inning. It is Las Vegas 10, Albuquerque 7.
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0: All righty, welcome back. Bottom of the sixth inning, Las Vegas leading 10-7. Jake Garland throws a pitch to Connor Capel. Capel has fouled out and hit a home run. So he's one out of two. Pitch is a strike to Capel, 0-1. So bottom of the sixth inning, Las Vegas leading 10-7. Jake Garland has retired all four men that he's faced. He could be in line for a win depending upon what happens from here on out. Mason Barnett, no decision, going 3 2/3. Connor Capel with a strike on him. And with Denzel Clark out of the game, the Aviators make numerous changes. Pitch fouled back. Two strikes on Capel. Clark gone from the game now with his rehab stint. He's had four plate appearances and gone five innings, so they're going to pull him now from center field, the 0-2. High fly ball to right. Jared Dickey is the one to watch this one, and he makes the catch. All right, let's give you the changes now. With Denzel Clark out of the game, Brian Buelvas moves from right field to center field where Clark was. Jared Dickey moves from left field to right field where Buelvas was. Colby Halter moves from second base to left field where Dickey was. And Justin Reamer, who just entered the game and had a plate appearance, stays in the game at second base. There's a strike to Adel Amador, 0-1. In the bottom of the sixth, 10-7 Las Vegas. So the infield is Joey Meneses at first, Justin Reamer at second, Drew Swift at short, Davis Diaz at third, Colby Halter in left, Brian Buelvas in center, Jared Dickey in right, and Cole Kahn catching. Fastball, swing and a miss. Cutting in on the hands of Amador, couldn't catch up to it. 0-2. Amador walked and scored against Barnett, grounded out and hit a pop fly that fell in for a single against Barnett. Now facing Garland, who's retired all five since coming in. Pitch fouled away, 0-2 still. 10-7 Las Vegas. Bottom of inning number six. The Aviators are scheduled to fly back to Las Vegas tonight, a day off tomorrow, and then Sugarland. We'll tell you about those promotional nights. Pitch foul back, still 0-2, on Adel Amador. Garland went to the University of Miami, drafted in 2022 by the A's. At Midland this year in 20 games, all in relief, he pitched around 30 innings, 5-0 with an ERA of 2.67. Good enough to get promoted to AAA, and he's pitched pretty well here for the Aviators. Nobody on base and nobody out. All right, they're going to take time. Amador a little shaken up after that foul ball, so the trainer comes out and has a peek at him here. The athletic trainer for Albuquerque, Hoshi Mizutani, out there to have a look at him. It's 10-7 Aviators, one out, nobody on, bottom of the sixth inning. So the Aviators will begin that series at Las Vegas Ballpark on Tuesday, 7:05 game with the Astros AAA team at a very good ball club, the Sugarland Space Cowboys. That'll be Reyes de Plata. Then Wednesday, game two, 7:05 game, Bark on the Berman, $5 White Claws. That's sponsored by Raisin Canes. Pitch just outside, 1-2. That was really close. Then Thursday, a couple of things going on. Country night, also $2 beers. Pitch is low, 2-2 now. $2 beers at Las Vegas Ballpark this coming Thursday. And it's country night. 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Pitch misses, and Garland was ahead 0-2, and now he's nibbling. So now it's 3-2 on Amador. Edward Julian is on deck. One out, nobody on. Bottom of the sixth, 10-7 Aviators. The pitch is a line drive into right center. That's in for a base hit, and no one's going to get it. So Welvis has to go to the wall to pick it up. Into second base with a double is Amador. So Garland got ahead 0-2, then went to 3-2. Didn't want to walk him, so boom, there's the first hit off of Garland. And the batter is Julian. It's the ninth hit for Albuquerque. Julian reached on a Barnett error and scored, and then walked and scored, and then hit into a 4-6-3 double play. All plate appearances against Mason Barnett. Paul Abbott, the pitching coach, out there to speak to Garland now. They'd love to see Garland at least finish this inning. Anyway, more about the promotional nights next week when Sugarland is in town. Told you about $2 beers and country night on Thursday, 7:05 game. 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And that's button-down shirt giveaway. First 2,000 fans will get those really nice button-down Aviator shirts. 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Saturday, game 5 of a 6-game series with Sugar Land, what might be a playoff preview. 7:05 game. Giveaway surprise night. Ground ball to second. Backhanding it is Reamer. He throws his man out for out number 2. Julian is out, and Reamer, just in at second base, makes that play. There's 2 outs on the play. Amador goes to third. The Saturday, August 29th game, 7:05 game with Sugar Land. Giveaway surprise night. What are you going to get? We don't know. First 2,000 fans will get something. Little bit on the random side, but it'll be fun. It always is. For the playoff-bound Aviators, aviatorslb.com. Sunday, a week from today. That homestand will wrap up before the Aviators pack up and head off to El Paso. But the Sunday game pitches inside ball 1 to Sterling Thompson. That's a 6:05 game. 73rd anniversary of the wedding capital of the world, Las Vegas. Love at the ballpark night on Sunday, a week from today. Wrapping up the Sugarland Series at Las Vegas Ballpark with a 6:05 game against the Space Cowboys. AviatorsLV.com. Secure those tickets. Going to be a fun week. Here's the 2-0 to Sterling Thompson. Garland deals. That's inside, 3-0. On deck, Charlie Condon. Bottom of the sixth, Las Vegas with a 10-7 lead. Garland looking in. Cole Kahn transmitting a sign out. Shuffling the deck. Let's see what he comes with now. On the 3-0, that's ball 4, a little low. So the 4-pitch walk. Thompson, of course, a very accomplished hitter at this level. In this game alone, he has singled and homered and knocked in 2. He's got 5 hits in the series in 13 at-bats with 2 home runs. 1 last night and 1 in this game. So they pitch around him. And the batter is the right-handed hitting Charlie Condon, who does have 22 home runs. And he is the tying run, but he hasn't swung the bat well yet in this series. Today, he's popped up and hit by a pitch and scored and singled. He's 4 for 19 in the series. The pitch. Fastball strike at the knees on the inside corner. 0-1. Condon did not play when Garland had the 3-inning performance on Wednesday in the 12-8 Vegas victory, so they're facing off for the first time. Fastball fouled off to the right at 89 miles an hour with some cut on it. 0-2 on Charlie Condon. 269, 22 homers, 75 batted in. Amador at third, Thompson at first, and Condon, in some ways, Albuquerque's answer to Joey Meneses in terms of power and production. The 2-strike pitch, breaking ball, roll fouled outside third. Came in with a big hook at 77 miles an hour. Garland now 35 pitches, 21 strikes. Capel flat out to begin the inning. Amador doubled. Julian grounded out to move Amador to third. Thompson a 4-pitch walk. 2-strike pitch to Condon. Fastball up and in at 90. 1-2 the count. It's about where Garland will finish up on velocity. 89, 90, might hit 91 once in a while. Garland bends slightly at the waist, squinting in. Kahn sets up. Amador or third. Thompson off first the pitch. High fly to deep right center field. It is Dickey going back from right to make the catch with a wind blowing out, maybe 12 or 13 feet in front of the 404 sign. So Condon gave it a fairly healthy ride, but Dickey there to get it. Good job by Jake Garland. 2 1/3 shutout innings. Then the sixth for Albuquerque. No runs, 1 hit. No errors and 2 men left on base. We head to the 7th inning and the score, Las Vegas 10, Albuquerque 7.
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0: Hey, we're back again. Very glad you could join us today on a pleasant Sunday afternoon in Albuquerque. The first pitch of the seventh inning, foul back by Jonathan Rodriguez. One strike to count, Las Vegas leading 10-7. Hasn't been the cleanest game. Five errors, three by the Aviators, two by Albuquerque. And the errors generally have been pretty costly, both sides. There's a ground ball to short. Chad Stevens picks it up, takes an extra step, and throws out Rodriguez. So, Valente Beoso worked the sixth inning. That would one out. The batter, Joey Meneses, now. So, two fellow countrymen, both from Mexico. And the pitch from Beoso. Meneses takes a breaking ball, low ball one. Meneses' glove, the same colors as the Mexican flag, got the green and red thing going on his glove. One ball and no strikes on Meneses. 0 for 3 with a walk, reached on an error, and he's actually scored twice, despite being 0 for 3. There's a strike, 1-1. With that ground out, Jonathan Rodriguez is 2 for 4 today, plus a walk. One run batted in, one run scored. Brian Buelvas on deck. The pitch, fastball outside. Two balls and a strike on Joey Meneses. Nobody throwing yet in the Las Vegas bullpen. Looks like they might let Garland throw the seventh inning. Fastball missing, ball three. Three balls and a strike now. So Buelvas waiting on deck. And Albuquerque has a couple of guys off the bench in the bullpen, but nobody throwing at this moment. Long drive to left field, hammered down the line, foul. Breaking ball, but Beoso throws a lot of off-speed stuff. 3-2 on Joey Meneses. 10 runs, 11 hits, 3 errors for Las Vegas. They have home runs by Denzel Clark and Drew Swift, just his second of the year. And for Albuquerque, 7 runs, 9 hits, and 2 errors. They've also hit 2 home runs. There's a drive in the air to center field. Capel comes in and makes the catch on the run. Two outs, and here's Buelvas. Walked, popped out, struck out, and then walked and scored in that sixth inning. So here is Brian Buelvas. Two outs, nobody on the top of the seventh. And Beoso delivers. Fastball, strike on the outside part of the plate, nothing in one now. Well, the Isotopes are not having a great year, but they're having a much improved year. Last year was a disaster. They still drew pretty well, but, man, was that a tough year for them. Pitch outside, ball one. In 2025, Albuquerque was 62-87. 25 games under 500, last place. And they're right around 500 now. Pitch down and away, 2-1. They don't have a realistic chance of going to the playoffs, but definitely way better than last year. Two balls and a strike on Brian Buelvas. Cole Kahn would be next. The pitch, swing and a miss. Low fastball at 88, 2-2. Boy, Beoso throws so much off-speed stuff that it's almost like if you're a hitter and you finally see a fastball, your eyes are going to light up and you might chase it even if it's out of the zone. It looked like Buelvas went for a low pitch. 2-2 to count now. Bases clear, two down. Top of the seven. Beoso requests extra time, steps out, big practice swing, and gets back in again. And the 2-2 on the way. He swings and taps that one foul. Fastball away at 90. So it is still a two-ball, two-strike count on the man from Monteria, Colombia, Brian Buelvas. Aviators only have two road trips left. They have a homestand against Sugar Land next week. Then they go to El Paso. Then they come back home. Their last road trip will be in Sugar Land. Buelvas swings and misses at a fastball, and he's down on strikes. So Beoso bounces back from a rough sixth inning. And now he works a 1-2-3-7. It's stretch time in Albuquerque. Bottom of the seventh inning, Las Vegas 10, Albuquerque 7.
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0: Hello again. I'm Russ Langer in Albuquerque, New Mexico. A lot more clouds around. They said we might possibly get a shower in the later part of the afternoon, but although it's a little more threatening, so far so dry. Jake Garland's big 74-mile-an-hour hook drops in there nicely for a strike with good spin on it. Strike one to V-Mail Machine. Nobody on, nobody out. Bottom of the seventh inning, 10-7 Las Vegas. Fastball check, swing, foul behind the plate. And the count is 0-2 on V-Mail Machine. Machine, 1-for-3 with a single, an RBI, and a run scored. He's the first man Garland faced when Jake came in to relieve starter Mason Barnett in the fourth inning. With a runner at first and two outs, Machine grounded one to Drew Swift for a force out. Unassisted. Pitch low, 1-2 now. V-Bail Machine, have bat, will travel. Line drive type guy, 290 average, a dozen homers, 66 batted in. So they really would like to get Garland through the seventh inning. And here we are. The pitch foul back, 1-2. Aviators do have some other arms available, but Garland has already gone 2 1/3 shutout innings, and if he can put a good inning together here, they've got numerous arms to piece it together for the last two innings. But they'd like to see Garland finish this inning if he can. He's got 41 pitches, pitch in the dirt, and it's 2 balls and 2 strikes on Machine. 2-2. Mentioned the Aviator schedule. Here's the 2-2 now. Machine swings and fouls that one off. Still a 2-ball, 2-strike count. So for Albuquerque, when they're finished with the Aviators, they hit the road tomorrow and go to Round Rock for 6 games. Breaking ball low. It's gone from 0-2 to 3-2 on Machine. And they come home against Tacoma. They go to Reno and come home against Salt Lake, and that's that for the Albuquerque Isotopes this year. 3-2, swing, and a foul ball. Good pitch. I tell you what, Machine spoiled a good pitch. Fastball right at the outside edge at 90 miles an hour on a 3-2 count. Stevens waiting on deck. Swing and a miss, strike three. Same pitch, and this time he got it by him. Good job by Garland to hang in there. It was 0-2, went to 3-2, and got him. Garland's first strikeout, one out on the bottom of the seventh inning, and Chad Stevens comes up now. And a pitch. Fastball, strike on the outside, 0-1. Stevens against Barnett, flat out and single in a run, and against Garland, flat out, so he's 1 out of 3 on this night. On this day, I should say. It is a strike. Base is clear, one gone. The pitch comes in there for a strike. Cut fastball at 88. 0-2 to count. We're talking about lengthy games with little or no offense. Last time we checked, it was 0-0. Sacramento-Tacoma in the ninth inning. Pitch inside. 1-2. On this date in 1989, the Dodgers beat the Expos 1-0 in 22 innings. Breaking ball outside, 2-2. 22 innings. It was the second longest shutout in Major League history, and it ended on a home run by Rick Dempsey. Here's the pitch. Strike three on the outside corner at the knees, but Stevens wants to challenge it. I think Albuquerque has one challenge left. They'll try to use it here, but that pitch was a strike, and they're out of challenges. Yep, Albuquerque is officially out of challenges. Great pitch by Garland, right on the edge, outside corner at the knees. He gets his first two strikeouts here in the seventh, brings up Rock Riggio. Ben Bowden is up in the Vegas pen. Riggio has singled, hit into a forced play, knocking in a run and lined out to right, 1-for-3. Two outs, seventh inning, Las Vegas leading 10-7, swing and a miss, strike one, 0-1. When the Aviators come to Albuquerque, they stay at the Albuquerque Marriott Uptown off of on Louisiana Boulevard off of Interstate 40. I just have to tell you, if you come to Albuquerque, that's a really good place. 17 floors, nice staff, clean, comfortable rooms, and a really good location. A lot of stuff around there. The Albuquerque Marriott Uptown. Nice, nice place. Here's the 0-1, and Riggio takes a strike on the inside corner. And Albuquerque, you know, you got some definite attractions here. A lot of sports. With not only the Isotopes, but the University of New Mexico football, basketball. The Pit is here. Swing and a miss. Ball on the ground picked up by Cole Kahn, who throws down to Meneses to complete the strikeout. So Jake Garland strikes out the side in the seventh inning, and the strikeout of Riggio goes 2-3. Kahn to Meneses, and that's it. The seventh inning is history. We go to the eighth inning, and the score remains. Albuquerque and the Aviators. Aviators 10, Isotopes 7.
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0: Alrighty, welcome on back to Albuquerque. I'm Russ Langer, the Aviators Director of Broadcasting, top of the eighth inning, and the Aviators are leading 10-7 on a seesaw game to conclude this six-game series in the Duke City. The new pitcher for Albuquerque, their fourth pitcher, lefty Mason Green. He faces Cole Kahn. The switch hitter now bats right-handed for the first time in the game and takes low ball 1-0. So, Valente Bellozo, two innings, three runs, none of them earned. On three hits, two walks, two strikeouts, and he is the pitcher of record right now. If Albuquerque doesn't rally, he will absorb the loss. Fastball's a strike. 1-1 on Kahn. 10-7 Aviators in the eighth inning. Of course, Jake Garland, 3 1/3, beautiful innings. No runs, a hit, a walk, and three strikeouts. His best outing as an Aviator, and looks like his work is probably done with Bowden throwing in the bullpen. Ground ball foul outside first. 1-2 on Cole Kahn. So Mason Green in for the second time in the series. Green is a lefty who's 6'1", 195, 27 years old from Lenexa, Kansas. Colorado's 12th round pick in the 2021 draft, was with Albuquerque for part of last year. And also for AA Hartford, the Hartford Yard Goats of the Eastern League, AA. Green is 6-4 with an ERA of 6. It's his 40th appearance. He's made three spot starts, 67 innings, 86 hits. High fly to deep center field. Capel has a play, though, as he angles back and makes the catch, backpedaling about 2 feet in front of the warning track by the 428 sign. That ball, it went at least 415 feet. So if Kahn hits it anywhere else, it's probably a home run, but it's 428 there. And Kahn was trying for his fourth hit, even with that long flyout. He is 3-for-5 on this day. Two singles, a double, three RBIs, and two runs scored. Here is Drew Swift. Luis Morales throwing in the Aviator pen. The pitch to Swift. Fastball in there for a strike. Swift has struck out. Then, you know, hitters like payback if a pitcher hits him. Iverson Castellano threw a pitch way inside at 93 that spun Swift out of the box. The next pitch hit him at 93. And Swift said, oh, you're going to hit me, huh? So Swift stole second. And then the next time up, the pitch down and in, 1-1 on Swift. Facing Castellano again, Swift hit only his second homer of the game. That home run tied the game. It was the turning point of this game. The Aviators now lead 10-7. Swift, 1-for-2 with three RBIs and a steal in the game. The pitch high, 2-1. Green has allowed six homers. The problem for Green, walks, 41 walks, 66 strikeouts. That's a good number of strikeouts. That's way too many walks. And Green with a 2-1 to Drew Swift. Lefty delivers. Up and away, 3-1. Green, the second game on Wednesday, that slugfest won by the Aviators 12-8. He relieved Valente Beozo, who started, and Green had a rough one. 2 1/3 innings, 5 runs, 4 earned on 6 hits. He allowed 2 home runs. Walked 2, struck out 4. Swift swings and doesn't get that one, and the count is now full on Drew Swift. Green gave up a home run to Cole Kahn, and the interesting thing is the fly ball that Kahn just hit against Green went farther than the home run he hit. The home run he hit probably went 395 or 400. That ball he just hit that was caught by Capel went at least 415, but to the wrong part of the yard, and it's caught. 3-2, Swift takes outside ball 4. Swift is on base again. 8 walks issued by Albuquerque pitching today. 1 out, 1 out for Halter, who is 1-for-4 with a single. Luke Mann was the other one who homered off of Mason Green that night. Mann was pinch hitting for Denzel Clark when he hit it out. All right. Swift at first, 1 out. Halter, 1-for-4, having his best series as an Aviator this year. 7 out of 18 in this series. Average at 227. The pitch is ball 1, 1-0. Green stretches a look at first, and the lefty delivers. That's low. Ball 2. So Ben Bowden was throwing earlier in the Aviator pen. And Morales got up, and now Morales is there next to Don Schulze, the assistant pitching coach, but he's not throwing. Standing, but not throwing. Here's the 2-0. That's inside, 3-0 on Halter with Davis Diaz on deck. Well, as was the case on Wednesday when the Aviators got a dozen runs to win 12-8, almost everybody has contributed in this game. The Aviators lead 10-7 with 1 on and 1 out in the top of the 8th inning. Green, a look at first and delivers, and the pitch is inside us, ball 4. So back-to-back walks at 1 out, and I'm saying this is the issue with Green, bases on balls. Here's Diaz. He's been a busy man playing third base. He has walked and scored, grounded out, singled, and singled in a run, and a stolen base, 2-for-3. And in the series, he's 4-for-8, his first Triple-A series. So the Aviators now leading by 3, and trying for more. Justin Reamer, who took over in the on deck, took over in the leadoff spot, is on deck. Pitches inside, ball 1. Swift at second, Halter at first, both above average speed. 1-0 on the right-handed hitting Davis Diaz, native Californian, waiting on Mason Green, and the pitch is a strike at the knees. A ball and a strike now. Aviators have not announced their starting rotation for any part of the Sugarland series yet. I would guess if he's okay to go, Dallas Keuchel would be a candidate for Tuesday, but there's nothing official yet. Fastball.

0: And they don't run many plays like that. Nobody does, seemingly, anymore. But the Aviators, it's a good position. Swift and Halter both run well. There's one out. You want to stay out of the double play. And you want to test young Davis Diaz and see what he's capable of. All right, here's the 2-2 now. Line drive to third, caught by Julian, who has no further play. That ball hit at least 100 miles an hour. Well, if they'd been running on that pitch, it would have been a double play. But Diaz hit it on the button right at Julian. Man, that ball was really smoked. Two on, two out. Here is Justin Reamer, who walked in his only plate appearance, hitting for Denzel Clark, and then he stayed in the game at second base when the Aviators did some musical chairs. Halter from second base to left field, Dickey from left field to right field, and Buelvis from right field to center field for the departed Denzel Clark. There's a strike. 0-1 on Justin Reamer. One strike to count on Reamer. Two on and two out. Breaking ball spins in low. It's 82 miles an hour. One ball and one strike on Reamer. So when the Aviators come home on Tuesday to take on Sugarland, if you haven't seen them, and even if you went to the last homestand, you'll see some new guys. Reamer being one of them. Jonathan Rodriguez, another one. Davis Diaz, another one. Pitch missing, and it's two balls and a strike now. And those are just the position players. Pitcher Seth Johnson joined them on this trip. Joe Rock, left-handed reliever, joined them on this trip. Pitch missing, and it's now 3-1 now on Justin Reamer. And who knows what will happen between now and then. 3-1. Reamer waiting. Dickey on deck. Swift at second. Halter at first. Two outs. Top of the eighth. 10-7. Las Vegas with the advantage. Now the 3-1 on the way to Justin Reamer. Off the rubber now is the left-handed reliever Mason Green. For Albuquerque, it's been Weigel, Castellano, Bayozo, and Green. 3-1 stretch. Two on, two out, the pitch. Breaking ball in there for a strike. Threw a slider at 84 that got in there. So at a full count of two down, the runners will move. Swift from second. Halter will skedaddle from first. Full count, two down. Green, left foot on the rubber. Looks in. Cordoba transmits a sign out. Sets up the target. The runners lead. The runners go. There's a ground ball to second. Riggio picks it up, stumbles a bit, and throws to first to get him, and that's the inning. So Green staggers through the eighth inning, a 415-foot out by Kahn, back-to-back walks, a 100-mile-an-hour lineup by Diaz, and now Reamer grounds out. No runs, no hits, no errors, two left. To the bottom of the eighth inning, Las Vegas 10, Albuquerque 7.
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0: Alrighty, that's the Talking Heads. I'm Russ Langer. your talking head happily describing

0: The action from Albuquerque, New Mexico. The bottom of the eighth inning, and the Aviators hold a 10-7 lead. The Aviators in this series have had most things go their way. They haven't always, it hasn't always been pretty. They committed four errors and won one game. The day before, they issued nine walks and won that game. And in this game, they've made three more, as they made a dozen errors in the series. Very unusual for them, but they lead 10-7. Now, here's a real test. Luis Morales is going to come in and pitch the eighth inning. I say that because Morales, when he's on, when he has his control and gets ahead, he's something. If he starts walking people, look out below. Fastball low. Now, Morales was already charged with a pitch clock violation a moment ago, so that low pitch makes it 2-0 on Jose Cordova. It's a three-run lead in the eighth inning. Pitch, high fly ball, deep left center. Halter going back to the track, jumps up at the wall, and this ball is gone. A home run by catcher Jose Cordova, only his second of the year in 155 at-bats. And now it's 10-8 Aviators, as Morales, on the second pitch he throws, gives up a home run to catcher Jose Cordova. Jose Cordova goes deep. That's the second home run he's hit in this game, in this series, I should say. Cordova hasn't homered against anybody but the Aviators, but he's hit two home runs, both in this series. Here is Capel. Line drive, base hit to right, and over to pick it up is Dickey. Capel takes a big turn and comes back as Dickey fires it in to second baseman Justin Reamer. So all of a sudden, the Aviators' three-run lead is now two-run lead, and the leadoff man, Adel Amador, comes up, and he represents the tying run. This is an experiment. You know, with Morales' inconsistency, you want to be careful not to let leads get away. And the Aviators would, you know, yeah, they're going to the playoffs. That doesn't mean they want to lose. So now, at the mound is pitching coach Paul Abbott. Jeff Hartlieb is warming up, and part of the reason Abbott is out there to give Hartlieb time. So a home run by Cordova, a line drive single to right by Capel, who had homered earlier.
1: That is Las Vegas' third mound visit. They've had two left.
0: Three mound visits for the Aviators have got two left. Remember, it's not the ninth inning. It's the eighth inning. The Aviators can't afford to have anything else vanish away in terms of a lead. 10-8 Las Vegas. Infield looking for two. Amador at the plate. And the pitch. Strike on the outside corner. Breaking ball. 0-1. Luis Morales, 23 years old, 6 foot, 378 pounds. From Cuba. Lives in the Phoenix area now. Luis, from the stretch. The 0-1 on the way. And that one down low at 93. 1-1. Morales, 2-5 with an 8.25 ERA. He has split the year evenly with 12 starts, and this is his 12th relief appearance. 60 innings, 42 walks, 61 strikeouts. The 1-1 pitch, down and in, breaking ball, 2-1 now. Each team with 11 hits. Amador has walked and scored, grounded out, pop fly single, and he doubled. That's the only hit that Garland gave up. Great job by Jake Garland. 3 1/3, no runs, a hit. One walk, three strikeouts. He's the pitcher of record, but Morales trying to hang in there. Breaking ball missed. Ball three. Good-looking pitch. Now it's 3-1. Doesn't get any easier. You have Edward Julian on deck, then the very fine Sterling Thompson after that. 3-1 pitch, grounded to Meneses. He throws to second. That's one. The throw back to Meneses, too late. They waited too long. The Aviators hesitated. That should have been a double play. But it's a force out instead. Ground ball to first. Meneses backhanded it. Got the ball to Swift. The throw went back to Meneses. Joey had to backpedal to get by the bag. And Swift wasn't sure that Joey was at the bag. He took an extra nanosecond to make the throw. Joey caught it, then had to step on the bag. By that time, Amador was safe. That probably should have been a double play. Breaking ball, strike 0-1. 3-6 force out. The Aviators' defense in this series has been shaky at best. They made some good plays, but they've missed some others. Ground ball to second. Reamer goes to second for one. Swift to first. 4-6-3 double play. Okay, there's the double play that they didn't make a moment ago, and they just made up for it. 4-6-3, and the inning is over. One run on the home run by Cordova. Two hits. No errors. No one left to the ninth inning. Las Vegas 10, Albuquerque 8.
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10: This is what we do.
0: All righty. Thank you so much for joining us today, folks. We're in the ninth inning now. Russ Langer in Albuquerque, 10-8 Aviators. And now they're batting in the ninth inning. Is reliever Mason Green. Jared Dickey hits a big bounding ball to third. Gloved there by Julian. He throws to first to get Dickey. One pitch and one out of the ninth inning. Green is in his second inning of effort out of the bullpen. He was very shaky in the eighth inning, but he got through it. Cole Kahn hit a ball probably 415 feet, caught near the 428 sign for an out. Then he walked Swift. Then he walked Halter. And Davis Diaz hit a 100-mile-an-hour retro rocket right at third baseman Edward Julian. Then he got Reamer to ground out to finish the inning. Rodriguez fouls on away, strike one. Jonathan Rodriguez, the newest Aviator position player, along with Davis Diaz and Justin Reamer, has a 2-for-4 game going. It's his first hits and first RBIs as an Aviator, and this is his third game. He broke his bat on that foul ball. He's going to get a new one. Rodriguez has doubled in a run and scored, single, walked, and struck out and grounded out against Bellozo, now facing Mason Green. One out, ninth inning. Rodriguez up with Joey Meneses on deck, and if anyone reaches, Brian Buelvas will be up. I believe it's going to be Hartlieb in the ninth inning for the Aviators. He's been throwing. And here's the pitch on the way on the 0-1 to Jonathan Rodriguez. Green delivers. It's fouled off to the right. 0-2 to count now. Two strikes on Jonathan Rodriguez. Now, setting up is Jose Cordova, the catcher, and the 0-2 pitch. Rodriguez fouls that fastball back at 92 miles an hour. Still, 0-2 on Jonathan Rodriguez. Jake Garland still the pitcher of record. Morales through the eighth inning, and he had the pulses racing in the Aviator dugout because the first thing he did was give up a home run to Jose Cordova to cut the Aviator lead to 10-8. Pitch fouled away by Rodriguez. And then Capel singled. Amador hit into a force play, and then Julian hit into an inning-ending double play. It's probably going to be Morales' only inning, if I had to guess, with Hartlieb ready to go. Bases empty, one out, top of the ninth, 10-8, Las Vegas. The 0-2 to Rodriguez. He checked his swing, took a breaking ball low. One ball and two strikes to count now. Green, again, a lot of walks and a lot of strikeouts this year, but an ERA over 8. The 1-2 to Rodriguez. He chases a breaking ball, and down he goes. Off-speed breaking ball, 81 miles an hour. Green's first strikeout, two outs, and here's Meneses now with two outs in the ninth inning. Joey has walked and scored, flied out, hit into a force play, reached on an error and scored. That was a big play. Julian misplayed his ground ball with Bayozo pitching in the sixth. That opened the door to three unearned runs, and that's the difference in the game now. Then he flied out to center. In this series, Joey's only 4 for 24. One of the hits, a home run. The pitch. Fouled away, strike one. First pitch slider at 85 miles an hour, 0-1. Meneses faced Green once on Wednesday, flat out to center. Joey up there with a one-strike count. If he reaches, Brian Buelvas will be next. Strike one pitch to Meneses now. Green uncoils and throws. Swing and a miss. Fastball up and away at 88. That pitch was nowhere near the strike zone. 0-2 on Joey. Big Joey, 34 years old, climbing back in. Here's the look, the strike two pitch. And he takes a breaking ball to the dirt, smothered by Cordova. 1-2 to count now. When Albuquerque bats in the ninth, presumably against Hartlieb, it'll be the 3, 4, and 5 hitters. Sterling Thompson, Charlie Condon, Vimal Machin with Chad Stevens due up fourth. Four pretty good AAA hitters. Line drive, base hit to right. Meneses gets his first hit of the day with two outs in the top of the ninth. The Aviators have a dozen hits. Joey's fifth hit of the series, and it keeps the inning going for Buelvas. Again, the Aviators would love to get a little insurance here, especially the way the ball carries here. Isotopes over the years have had a lot of high-scoring games, a lot of guys with big averages, big power numbers. When you look at numbers here, you have to adjust for inflation. It's always been that way. I was here with the Albuquerque Dukes. Same thing. Here's the pitch to Buelvas. Strike on the outside corner, 0-1. This ballpark is new, but it was built on the exact same site as the old Albuquerque Sports Stadium, where the Dukes played for many moons. Buelvas has walked, popped out, struck out, walked and scored, and struck out again, 0-3. Green, ready the pitch. That's down and in, gets away from Cordova. Meneses goes down to second base on ball one.
1: Wild pitch.
0: Charge to Mason Green. 1-1 on Buelvas. Buelvas faced Green twice on Wednesday, doubled and scored, and then walked, facing him again. The count, one ball and one strike. Outfield pretty deep and straight away. Meneses off second. The 1-1 from Green to Buelvas. Line down the right field line, slicing foul. Hits the netting to the right of the foul pole. 1-2 on Brian Buelvas. Hartlieb has stopped throwing in the Aviator bullpen now. 1-2. 10 runs, 12 hits. 3 errors for the Aviators. Albuquerque, 8 runs, 12 hits, and 2 errors. Aviators would love to try to cash in Meneses if they can. Joey, a big lead off second. The 1-2. Buelvas takes it low. Pitch with some cut on it, 86 miles an hour under the knees. 2-2 on Buelvas. Breeze blowing out to right. Green from the stretch. Left-hander has the sign. A token glance at Meneses in the pitch. Swing and a miss. Strike three. Got him with a 93-mile-an-hour fastball. And the Aviators don't score in the ninth. No runs. One hit. No errors. They leave Meneses at second. We go to the bottom of the ninth inning. Here comes Jeff Hartlieb. The score, Las Vegas 10, Albuquerque 8.
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0: Welcome back, friends. Alrighty. Fasten your seatbelts. Bottom of the ninth inning. Las Vegas leading 10-8 in their last game against Albuquerque of the year. They've beaten Albuquerque 4-5, and they're trying to hang on and win this one. They lead 10-8. Jeff Hartley relieving Luis Morales, who went one inning, allowed one run earned on two hits. No walks or strikeouts. Been Barnett, Jake Garland, who's the pitcher of record. Morales setting up Jeff Hartley. The pitch to Thompson. Line drive, base hit to center. There we go. First pitch, base hit at 96. Thompson looking fastball, got a fastball. That's his third hit. And now here's Charlie Condon representing the tying run. But that Thompson can really swing the bat. Six hits in the series, including two home runs. Condon has popped out, been hit by a pitch, and scored single softly and flied out to right. Jeff Hartlieb. Hartlieb, 6'5", 250, 32 years old. He's had a great year for the Aviators, but not many closing opportunities. He's got two saves, one of them in this series. Breaking ball, low ball, 1-0. When the Aviators won the first game on Tuesday, 5-3, Hartlieb worked the ninth inning. He got Betancourt and Drew Avins to fly out, and good plays by Buelvas. And he struck out Ryan Ritter, who got called up today. Swing and a miss. 1-1. So Condon in there. Hartlieb has been a pro for a full decade. Pirates organization, moved around a lot. Marlins, Tigers, Yankees, and now the A's. The 1-1 to Condon. Infield looking for two. And the pitch. Fastball inside of the belt buckle. 2-1. 94 miles an hour. Hartlieb, a mid-90s fastball. Slider. And he's got a third kind of off-speed pitch that he'll mix in once in a while. Each team with 12 hits. Throw to first and scrambling back in there with a right hand to Sterling Thompson. Thompson has 14 steals and has been caught five times. And he's off the bag by about four steps. Meneses holds him on. Hartlieb, wearing number 31, big righty, delivers. Fastball, strike on the outside corner of the knees. Good pitch at 94 miles an hour. 2-2 on Charlie Condon. Hartlieb, a lot of guys who've been around this long were starters early in their career. Not Hartlieb. He's been a reliever his whole career, although he's been more of a middle and setup guy. He had 10 saves for AA Altoona, but that was in 2018. There's a slider swung on and missed strike three, a wicked slider at 85 miles an hour. Condon out on strikes. So Condon, the biggest contributor for Albuquerque this year in home runs and RBIs, but the Aviators have really bottled him up in this series. 4-for-21. One out for Vimal Machin, who has 1-for-4 today, a single, an RBI run scored, struck out against Garland last time up on a 3-2 fastball up and away that he chased and missed. Fastball inside, ball one. Checked his swing. Pitch was at 97. That's where Hartlieb will generally top out. Hartlieb began the game with the Aviators, got called up in April for about 10 days, came back down, established himself as one of the top relievers in the league, was called up again to the A's in mid-June, throw to first, Thompson back in. Came back about 3 weeks later, left again before the end of July, right around the All-Star break, really, mid-July, and came back again. 5-0 with a 3-1-1 ERA as Hartlieb. Pitch foul back out of play, 1-1. Fastball at 95 to Vimal Machin. Thompson at first, one out, bottom of the ninth inning. Aviators leading 10-8. Hartlieb, one of the few really rested relievers in the bullpen. Been Barnett, Garland, Morales, and now Hartlieb. Infield a double play depth. Pitch up and away. Breaking ball missed way outside. Two balls and a strike on Vimal Machin. Five hits in the series and 18 at-bats. Chad Stevens on deck. Thompson at first, leads away. The outfield playing in the opposite way. Welvis shifted toward left center. Check swing. Did he go? No. That was close. He did not go. The count is 3-1 on Machin. And Machin's the tying run. Three balls and one strike on Vimal Machin. Left fielder Colby Halter playing toward the line also. There's a big gap in right center. Hartlieb stares in, has the sign. Thompson off first. The 3-1 pitch. Machin fouls a fastball back at 96. 3-2. Pedro Lopez in the third base box goes through a brief series of motions and stops. Harleep consuming a little time out there, thinking things over. Trying to figure out how to wriggle off the hook and get the Aviators on the plane to Las Vegas. The 3-2. Foul back out of play. Went with a slider. Machine swung early off his front foot. 84-mile-an-hour slider. Still 3-2. Thompson at first base. One out, bottom of the ninth inning. Las Vegas trying to hang on, leading 10-8 here. Harleep stares in. Cole Kahn sets up. Another 3-2. A line drive to deep right field. It's going way back, bounces off the wall. Played by Dickey. Thompson goes to third. It's a long single from Machine. Machine hit a line drive off the base of the wall, and because Dickey played it so well, he has to stop it first. So for Albuquerque, the good news is they've got the tying runs on. The bad news is the double play is still in order because of a great play by Jared Dickey. Now, Machine, who does not run terribly well, is going to be lifted for a pinch runner, Drew Avens. And we all know Avens can run. And so Paul Abbott calls time and goes out to visit with Hartlieb. Wow.
1: Pinch running for Machine at first base is now number 11.
0: So Abbott out there to speak to Hartlieb, in part, I think, to remind him about Avens, because everybody knows that Avens can run. The line drive, he just belted that 3-2 fastball off the base of the wall. If that ball had hit the warning track first, Machine probably would have had a double, because it hit the wall first. Dickey grabbed it and gunned it back in, holding Machine to a single off the right field wall. All right, Avens is the pinch runner at first. Avens has 24 steals, has been caught five times. Slider, swing and a miss, strike one to Chad Stevens. Thompson at third. Avens, the pinch runner, the tying run at first. One out, bottom of the ninth inning. 10-8 Las Vegas. Stevens, 1-for-4 with a single. Struck out looking in his last at-bat against Jake Garland. The pitch, swing and a miss. Strike two, another slider. Two sliders and it's two strikes. Probably get the slider again, I would guess. Stevens is 6-for-18 in the series. One of their better hitters. 315 average, 6 homers, 46 batted in. Hartleep toes the rubber, looks in at Cole Kahn. Thompson at third, Avens at first, the 0-2 pitch on the way. Slider, swung on and missed, strike three. Three nasty sliders. That one at 86 puts Chad Stevens away. Now the Aviators need one out, and it's up to the left-handed hitting Rock Riggio. Riggio has singled against Barnett, hit into a force play to drive in a run against Barnett, lined out to right against Garland, and struck out against Garland. 1-for-4, he's 5-for-22 in the series with 7 strikeouts. There's a pitch, swung on and foul tipped, a slider, strike 1-0-1. He's throwing 4 straight sliders now, all strikes. Thompson at third, Avens at first, 2 outs, Hartlieb. Looks straight down, heaves a deep side. It's the no doubles defense. Everybody's extra deep in the outfield. The strike one pitch to Riggio. He takes it a little high. Went to the fastball at 96. Riggio been a double A most of the year. He's only had 31 triple A at bats, hitting 226. One homer, which is in this series, 5 batted in. Hartlieb looks in. Runners at the corners, 2 down, bottom of the ninth. Hartlieb kicks. There goes Avens. The pitch is high. Throw to second base. Avens is safe. Oh, close play. Very close play. Kahn made a strong throw to Avens. A strong throw to Drew Swift, that is, to try to get Avens. And it was close, but he's in there. Now a base hit could tie the game. It's 1-2. High throw. Otherwise, he would have been out. He still nearly got him. 1-2 to count on Rock Riggio. Hartlieb. Now the outfield can't play that deep. They have to play in closer. The 1-2 pitch to Rock Riggio. Hartlieb deals. on the outside corner, strike three called, and the Aviators win it. They hang on to win this ball game 10-8. A nasty backdoor slider by Hartlieb froze the youngster Rock Riggio. And the Aviators win this ball game by a score of 10-8. They come to Albuquerque to get healthy after a sluggish homestand where they lost 8 out of 12, 4 out of 6 to Tacoma, and then 4 out of 6 to Sacramento. And they do what they wanted to do. They not only win the series, they win 5 out of 6. I'll be back with the totals after this.

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4: Welcome back. Okay, the totals on this one. First, for the victorious Aviators, 10 runs on 12 hits, 3 errors, leaving 11 men on base. The Isotopes are, they finished with 8 runs, 13 hits, 2 errors, leaving 10 on base. Winning pitcher in relief, Jake Garland, goes to 2-0. Jeff Hartlieb caps it for his third save, two of them in this series. The loss to Valente Belloso. He's 3-9 now for Albuquerque. Denzel Clark homered in this ball game, and he was one of two guys to homer for the Aviators. Drew Swift was the other player to hit one, just his second of the year. And for Albuquerque, they had a solo home run by Connor Capel, the ex-Aviator, and they had an eighth-inning solo home run by catcher Jose Cordova. 4,871 paid to see the game, 3 hours, 23 minutes on the time. Albuquerque's now 62-64, and they're 23-28 in the second half. For the Aviators, they're now 71-53. They've now won 5 of the last 6. Their second half record is 27-24, and they finish the 2026 season series against the Isotopes by beating Albuquerque 8-12. On the postgame show, we'll recap this one, and we'll check the scores on the Coast to Coast Fitness scores in the PCL and the Major Leagues coming up right after this.

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0: Welcome back to Albuquerque, folks, and welcome as the kids run the bases here on this Sunday afternoon in Albuquerque, New Mexico. The Aviators are victorious here. They hang on to win a seesaw-based slugfest 10-8 over Albuquerque. The Aviators win 5 out of 6 in some ways despite themselves. Talking about that with Fran Reardon earlier today. Aviators made 12 errors in the 6-game series, the most they've made in a 6-game series this year. But they still win 5 out of 6, and they led 5-2 in the bottom of the third when Albuquerque rallied to tie at 5-5. And then Albuquerque went ahead on a Sterling Thompson home run and another run on a home run by ex-Aviator Connor Capel. And into the fifth inning, the Aviators were down by a score of 7-5. But Drew Swift, who'd been hit by a pitch by reliever Iberson Castellano earlier in the game, hit back against Castellano with only his second home run of the game. But it was a big one. It tied the game in the fifth inning. Aviators pulled ahead with 3 unearned runs and went on to win 10-8. Jake Garland's best outing of the year. 3 1/3 shutout innings, 1 hit. He earned the win to go to 2-0. Mason Barnett had to grind his way with 82 pitches through 3 2/3. But there's every reason to believe he'll get things improved when he gets back home. And Jeff Hartlieb did give up 2 hits and a stolen base in the ninth inning after Luis Morales worked the eighth. And Hartlieb struck out the side. The Aviators hang on to win this ball game by a score of 10-8. Denzel Clark, a 2-run home run. Jared Dickey got another hit, his 12th of the 6-game series. Jonathan Rodriguez got his first 2 hits in an Aviator uniform, a single and a double, and they went on from there. Cole Kahn had 3 hits, including 2 singles and a double for a 7-hit series, and Drew Swift, after getting hit by a pitch, stole a base, hit that big 2-run home run, then another big play, a sacrifice fly in the 6th inning. Colby Halter had his best series as an Aviator with a single in this game, and he ended up going 7-for-18 in the series. And the youngster, Davis Diaz, about whom Fran Reardon was really heaping praise on during our pregame show today. He had 2 more base hits in 4 at-bats, his first AAA series, and in his first AAA series, he went 4-for-9, and the last at-bat, he had a 100-mile-an-hour line drive caught by third baseman Edouard Julian. I'll be back with some scores next, right after this.
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0: Welcome back. Okay, the Coast to Coast Fitness School Board is part of the With Love Always post-game show. Let's check the PCL scores. Tacoma beat Sacramento 3-1. That's a spoiler job right there because Sacramento frustrated themselves. They could have picked up a game on first place Sugarland because in 10 innings, Oklahoma City beat Sugarland 1-0. So the Comets pick up a game on Sugarland, but Tacoma does not. It's a good day for Round Rock because they picked up another game. They shut out El Paso 8-0. They're now in second place, 4 back of Sugarland. So when Sugarland hits town to begin the Tuesday 6-game series, game one on Tuesday against the Aviators at Las Vegas Ballpark at 7:05. They're in a race, and they're trying to clinch the second half for a date with the Aviators for the 2026 Pacific Coast League Championship at Las Vegas Ballpark later on in September. The other game hasn't started yet. That's Reno at Salt Lake. And so there you go. The other scores around the PCL. When we come back, I'll get you updated on the big league scores next, right after this.
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0: Welcome back. With Love Always post-game show and the Coast to Coast Fitness Scoreboard. One game still going on in the big leagues in Seattle. They're in the ninth inning. The Cubs are rolling over the Mariners now 16-2. The other game I should mention in Milwaukee, just underway, the night game, Braves and Brewers. No score, Braves batting in the top of the first inning. Earlier, Tampa beat Baltimore 3-1. The Phillies won their ninth straight. They beat the Cardinals 6-4. Yankees over Toronto 8-3. The Marlins top the Washington Nationals 6-2. Kansas City won their seventh straight. They beat Detroit 11-7. The A's held on and beat the Astros in Houston 7-6. Jack Perkins the win. Hogan Harris with the save. White Sox edged the Mets in Chicago 2-1. Texas defeated the Angels 5-3, the final there. Cleveland defeated the Rockies up the road from here in Denver 7-2, the final. And at Fenway, the Red Sox held on and beat the Giants by a score of 5-4. The Dodgers allowed the Pirates only two hits and blanked the Bucks at Dodger Stadium 4-0. Blake Snell got the win there. San Diego over the Twins 8-1 behind Walker Buehler. And Arizona defeated the Reds 5-3. I'll be back to wrap things up from Albuquerque next, right after this.
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0: All right, welcome back, friends. We're in Albuquerque, and the Aviators, I guess the tightest game out of the six games is complete now. The last game is Las Vegas wins it by a score of 10-8 over the Albuquerque Isotopes. So the Aviators will be on a plane shortly and head back to Las Vegas tonight, and then they'll enjoy a complete day off tomorrow and kind of refuel and recharge the batteries and decompress a little bit after a six-game trip here. And then the Aviators will host the Houston Astros AAA team, the Sugarland Space Cowboys, currently in first place by four games. And again, not a lot of games, just a matter of weeks left, just a few weeks left. And so Sugarland has a lot to play for, and it's a possible playoff preview, because if the season ended now, it would be Las Vegas versus Sugarland in the playoffs. We'll see. 7:05 first pitch on Thursday for Reyes de Plata, 6:50 pregame show. Aviators hitting coordinator Jim Eppard will be my guest on Tuesday, and we'll look forward to talking to you then. My thanks to the great James Davis for another terrific job producing this broadcast. Back in the Lotus Studios, thanks to all of you very sincerely for tuning in today. Hope you enjoyed the broadcast, friends. Until Tuesday, this is Russ Langer wishing you all a very fine afternoon and evening from Albuquerque, New Mexico, where today the Aviators held on to defeat the Albuquerque Isotopes 10-8. Have a great afternoon, everybody.
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0: just have to hope to get lucky. As you know, not it's not the most analytical thing I've ever said about football, but you have to hope to not get bit by this injury bug. You just need to get a little bit, well, very lucky to at least get to the regular season. And then you got 4 months. And if your goal is to win the Super Bowl, like there are about 15 teams, I think you would say, have a shot at the Super Bowl, maybe 12. You got to keep all those key players healthy. Look at the three teams that were the healthiest in the NFL last year. Two of them made the Super Bowl, and one of them was the Rams. Health matters. Availability, most important ability. It's one of my favorite cliches, but it really is true. And this this camp so far has taken some pretty big names, and I hope for your team's sake you don't lose anybody else at camp, at these practices, or in any of these other preseason games. And hopefully everybody's going to stay healthy, man. But I know reality sets in. We lost Higgins earlier this week, Breece Hall, Biadasz, fill in the blank. And then 2 hours ago, Ashton Jeanty goes down in camp. If you missed the breaking news, Jeanty went down with a right knee injury. We don't know the severity. It was not a non-contact. It was actually going for a ball, ran into a DB. If that's a silver lining, so be it. But hopefully your teams can all stay healthy as we get closer and closer to the NFL season. One of those teams that I think it could be a struggle for this squad coming up, the Arizona Cardinals. We're going to hopefully find some optimism for a team that I legitimately believe could be 0-13 to start the year. We're going to talk with the voice of the Arizona Cardinals. Coming up next, J.P. Shadrick will join us. Mike Wickett here on Westwood One Sports. 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
9: It's time for the Finley Cadillac Henderson Player Performance of the Week.
10: This week's Finley Cadillac Henderson Player Performance of the Week is from Major League Baseball, courtesy of Joshua Baez of the St. Louis Cardinals. Baez is one of the Cardinals' top prospects, and he made his Major League debut on Saturday, August 15th, a day he will never forget. This will be the day he became the first player in Major League Baseball history to hit 3 home runs in his MLB debut, and he did it in his first 3 at-bats. And the first homer came on the first pitch. Baez is the 8th player in baseball's modern era since 1900 to hit multiple homers in his regular season MLB debut, and the 3rd this season. The Cardinals, who normally are a very competitive team, have had a very underwhelming season, hovering around 500. But on this Saturday, August 15th, it was all about the debut of Joshua Baez that did not disappoint.
9: That was the Finley Cadillac Player Performance of the Week, brought to you by Finley Cadillac Henderson.
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